0: walking into. Had a pretty good prep, but yeah, we didn't match their intent. That was the disappointing part.
1: Meantime, the Raiders beat the Cowboys 26-12. That's the latest Vision National News. I'm Naomi Millam.
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6: A sunny day today, just a slight chance of a shower tonight. And today's temperatures 14 for the coast, 18 for the valley.
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Do you ever notice how easy it is to feel excited at the start of something? A new plan, a fresh goal, a decision to change something in your life. At first, oh man, it feels good. You've got energy. You feel motivated. You think, this time I'm really going to stick with it. But then a little time passes and suddenly the excitement fades. You're tired again. Life gets busy. The pressure comes back. And now you're wondering if you've got what it takes to keep going. Maybe you know exactly what that feels like right now. Hi, this is Ken Robinson and welcome to The Week Ahead. In today's episode, we're talking about what happens when the excitement wears off, when the strong feelings disappear, when your motivation drops, and how to keep moving forward by relying on God's strength instead of just your emotions. Feelings are great. They really are. There's nothing wrong with feeling excited or inspired. Sometimes those moments help us take that first step. But feelings were never designed to carry your whole life, because feelings change. Some days you feel strong. Other days you don't. Some days your faith feels alive and confident. Other days you feel flat and distracted. And if we build everything on emotions alone, we end up feeling unstable all the time. The Bible says in Isaiah chapter 40, verse 31, "But those who trust in the Lord will renew their strength." I love that verse because it doesn't say people who feel strong. It says people who trust God. There's a big difference. God's strength isn't based on your mood. It's not based on how motivated you feel when you wake up. It's based on Him. And honestly, that's good news. Because most of us know what it's like to run out of energy. You can only push yourself so hard for so long. Eventually, your emotions settle down. Reality kicks in. The hard work begins. And that's usually the moment when people quit. Not because they're bad people. Not because they've failed, but because they're trying to carry everything in their own strength. I think a lot of people quietly live exhausted, trying to stay positive all the time, trying to keep themselves motivated, trying to hold everything together. But God never asked us to do life alone. He invites us to lean on Him, even in ordinary moments, especially in ordinary moments. The Bible says in Galatians chapter 6, verse 9, "Let us not become tired of doing good." You know, that tells me something important. Even good people get tired. Even faithful people get weary. Even people who love God sometimes feel like giving up. You see, that's normal. You don't have to panic every time your emotions dip. You don't have to assume something's wrong with your faith just because you feel flat. Sometimes you're simply human. Sometimes you're worn out. Sometimes you just need to slow down and remember where your strength really comes from. And maybe this is important for somebody listening right now. Consistency matters more than intensity. It matters a lot more. You know, big emotional moments can feel powerful. But small, faithful steps are what actually change your life over time. It's those simple prayers. It's those quiet moments with God. Stopping to choose patience. Choosing kindness. Choosing to keep trusting even when you don't feel much emotionally. Those things matter deeply. And God sees every one of them. You know, sometimes we think faith should always feel exciting. But real faith often grows quietly, steadily, over time. It's a bit like a tree growing roots underground. You can't always see it happening, but strength is developing underneath the surface. The Bible says in 2 Corinthians chapter 5, verse 7, "For we live by faith, not by sight." And honestly, sometimes we could also say, "not by feelings." Because feelings come and go, but God stays faithful. Even on the days when your prayers feel weak,
even on the days when your motivation disappears, even on the days when you feel like you're barely holding on, God doesn't walk away from you. And maybe today is simply about taking the next step, not the next 10 steps. Not fixing your whole future, just the next step. You know, sometimes we put enormous pressure on ourselves. We think we have to feel inspired all the time. We think we need constant energy. That's exhausting. God never asked you to become a machine. He created you to stay connected to Him. Jesus said in John chapter 15, verse 5, "Apart from me, you can do nothing." Now, that might sound

0: on God daily, not just emotional high moments, but in the normal everyday parts of life. And maybe that's where real spiritual growth happens, not in huge dramatic moments, but quietly, slowly, through trust, through surrender, through continuing to show up, even when the excitement wears off. So if you feel tired today or discouraged or emotionally flat, don't give up on yourself. And don't assume God's given up on you either. Take a moment. Take a breath. Slow down a little. Take time to talk with God. You don't need fancy words. You can simply say, "Lord, I don't have much energy right now, but I'm trusting you to help me to keep going." And you know what? He will. Maybe not always in loud, dramatic ways, but through quiet strength, steady peace, daily grace, one step at a time. Well, that's it for today's episode of The Week Ahead. Take a moment. Take time out. You see, the Lord is available 24/7, right now, this moment, this second. And as we come to the end of this episode, why don't you take a moment and have a chat? You might be amazed at what he's got for you. I'm Ken Robinson. Thanks for listening. Until tomorrow's episode, you take care and bye for now.
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1: and the land of the Bible,
0: proudly brought to you by the International Christian Embassy Jerusalem
1: Australian branch. Did you know that grapes are mentioned in the Bible more than any other fruit? It is the first mentioned cultivated fruit, as we learn after Noah left the ark. He could stop being a builder and an animal carer and do what it seems he preferred, because Genesis 9:20 tells us that he was a man of the soil, so he planted a vineyard. Unfortunately, that story didn't end well, but the grape growing was important in the ancient world, and the vines of the promised land were among the first things which impressed the Israelite scouts when they entered the country. The Hebron area through which they traveled is still known for its big bunches and delicious grapes. One of the references to grapes in scripture is to do with the laws of the Nazarite, someone who is either set aside by God, as Samson was, or who puts aside some time as an act of special dedication to God. They are subject to some laws, one of them being in Numbers 6 verse 3, forbidding them to eat or drink grape products. Deuteronomy 23:24 limits the number of your neighbor's grapes you can eat. If you enter your neighbor's vineyard, you may eat all the grapes you want, but do not put any in your basket. In other words, there is a limit to what you can eat from the ripe grapes almost falling off the vines, but collecting them for later is stealing from his family's crop. Practical instructions indeed within the commandments to ensure that neighbors live together in harmony. In Hosea 9:10, God says, "I found Israel as pleasing as grapes in the wilderness." A metaphor of the unexpected and pleasurable discovery of grapes in the wilderness was used to express the pleasure God has for his people. May we be among those who bring pleasure to God.
2: 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ICEJ, the International Christian Embassy Jerusalem, has been demonstrating Christian love in Israel since 1980 through its social aid projects, media program, and unique partnerships with Israeli institutions. For more information, go to icej.org.au.
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2: In this bulletin, Pauline Hanson plays down the latest polling and more Aussies putting off having kids. With the details, I'm Naomi Millen. One Nation leader Pauline Hanson says the result of a new poll does not make her movement the official opposition. The latest Redbridge survey shows the minor party now has a primary vote of 31%. The result eclipses the Labor government with core support of 28% and the coalition on 20%. But Senator Hanson says the only poll that matters is on election day.
3: Thank the people for their response to One Nation. We've grown so much over this past year, and it has proven in getting people elected to Parliament, but there's still a lot of work to do and prove to people that One Nation can be that opposition, if not government.
2: Nearly two-thirds of voters surveyed believe the country is heading in the wrong direction under Labor. A survey shows housing affordability and concerns about the world's future are putting many Australians off having kids. A Resolve poll has found one in four women aged between 18 and 45 say they won't have children. Most of those who intend to have kids say they'll have fewer than past generations. Construction of an Olympic stadium in Brisbane's Victoria Park commences today, but not everyone's happy about it. Former Brisbane Lord Mayor and Premier Campbell Newman says while he supports the build of a stadium, he doesn't believe it should be at the parkland.
4: This is a really difficult site to build on. Hamilton North Shore would have been far more straightforward. I point out there's not a single engineer in the cabinet of this Queensland government, and I don't think they're in a position professionally and intellectually to assess the various merits of the different sites, and they've been sold a pup.
2: Tensions flared over the weekend with hundreds of protesters turning out for a last-ditch effort to save the park. Police moved remaining protesters off the site overnight. A landmark study has found that rising cannabis use in the United States is causally responsible for a birth defect known as hole in the heart. Advocacy group Drug Free Australia says the findings stress the need to roll out public health campaigns about medicinal cannabis risks in pregnancy. A Christian leader is appalled that a new Barna research survey found nearly half of American Christians trust their spiritual growth to artificial intelligence. President and Executive Director of Keys for Kids Ministries, Greg Yoda, says AI should be used as a tool, not as a solution. He told Mission Network News it needs to be used thoughtfully with biblical wisdom.
5: AI should not be used as a guide to help you in your spiritual walk with Christ. You cannot get spiritually fed without reading your Bible and praying to Christ, praying to God. It will not and certainly should not replace people. We will never use it for creating devotional content.
2: Mr. Yoda says AI can be helpful in ministry work, but it should never replace ministry relationships. The quarterfinals are filling up at Roland Garros. Craig Gabriel is there.
6: Jakob Mensik and João Fonseca closed out the late-night session. Mensik beat Andrei Rublev in five, finishing with an emphatic ace, and will play Fonseca. The Brazilian accounted for Casper Ruud. The Brazilian great Guga Kuerten was watching the match. He won the last of his three French Opens 5 years before Fonseca was even born. Rafa Hurdle and Sasha Zverev won through to a meeting, and Marta Kostyuk beat Iga Swiatek.
2: And the Dragons have finally notched up a win in the NRL, beating the Broncos 30-26. The Raiders beat the Cowboys 26-12, while the Panthers have edged out the Warriors 20-18 in a top-of-the-table clash. That's the latest Vision National News. I'm Naomi Millen.
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7: A sunny day today, just a slight chance of a shower tonight. And today's temperature's 14 for the coast, 18 for the valley.
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I wonder whether we ever truly realized how many of the things we take for granted are actually miracles happening every minute of every day. Things that, if we took a moment to think about, would change the way we see not only the world, but ourselves. Hi, I'm Bernie Diamond, and welcome again to Fresh. So let's look at you. Did you know that you are 99.999% empty space? Absolutely. All matter, including human cells, is made up of atoms. If the nucleus of an atom were the size of a marble, the nearest electron would be hundreds of meters away. The solidity you feel is actually electromagnetic repulsion, not solid matter. So yes, solid matter is mostly not solid at all. What we experience as solid is actually the result of invisible forces, not physical contact. Ipso facto, you and I are almost entirely made up of empty space. Mind-bending, isn't it? And yet, as the psalmist prays so beautifully to God in Psalm 139, beginning at verse 13, "It was you who formed my inward parts. You knit me together in my mother's womb. I praise you, for I am fearfully and wonderfully made." When you stand back and look at yourself in the mirror, it's utterly remarkable how God handcrafted you in your mother's womb. How complex, how intricate, how wonderful you actually are, especially when you realize that you're 99.999% empty

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5: But in the mornings, I was getting up and praying really hard over my business, and God was blessing it, and I was passionate about it, and things were going really well. And then one morning as I was praying for my business, the Lord convicted me. It was like, are you enjoying your relationship with your wife as much as you're enjoying what you're experiencing in business?
6: Well, that's an admission from Jason Benham describing a turning point in his marriage. And Jason and his wife, Tori, are with us today to share some simple ideas about how you can transform your relationship with your spouse. Thanks for joining us. This is Focus on the Family with Jim Daly. I'm John Fuller.
7: John, we are having Tori come in today to make sure Jason's held accountable. I just thought, wow, it's always tough to talk about your marriage in front of your wife.
6: Mm-hmm.
7: But listen, you guys have done a great job. We're going to introduce you properly here. You know, when you look at business organizations, like you were mentioning in that clip, you know, we set out strategies. We have goals for CEOs and the founders of companies, and they work diligently to try to be successful, right? There's a plan, there's execution, it's measured typically, and you're looking at sales. And then some of us come home and we don't have that for our marriage. It's just not, we can't translate that into the same space, right? Mm-hmm. And we struggle with that. I would say I'm guilty of that. I don't really think of a strategic plan for my marriage. And all the ladies went, what? But it's true. And today we want to give you a resource through the Benham's great book, Marriage A to Z. And yes, we are going to cover Z today. And, you know, just to give you the tools that you need in order to make sure you are thinking strategically for your marriage.
6: Yeah, this is going to be a tune-up program for couples that are doing okay. The Benhams are terrific speakers and coaches and authors, and they have a podcast called Beauty and Battle. And today, as Jim said, we'll be talking about their book, Marriage A to Z, 30 Days to Relational Transformation.
7: Jason and Tori, welcome back to Focus on the Family.
8: Thanks so much for having us. We're excited.
5: We love being here with you guys.
7: Yeah, it's good to have you. It's always fun. And I think, you know, when you look at something like this, Marriage A to Z, you must be covering it all.
5: Yeah, well, you know, we actually decided to go with 30 principles, but I thought, well, let's start it from the letter A to the letter Z. But then I realized that's only 26 letters, so we had to add four more.
7: A, A, B, B, C, C, D, C, D, D.
5: A to Z plus four.
7: Yeah. Okay, this is a little unorthodox, and I know, you know, we're going to get there. But so often when we do something like this, we cover A, we cover B, and we're pretty much done by D or E. Mm-hmm. So I'm going to start with Z, for fun. Let's go to the end of your alphabet, just to grab people. What was Z?
5: Z is zeroing in on zanyism.
7: And I like this already.
5: And so let me say, you know, about the book, we just took 30 principles, relationship principles, and we set it up to where couples can go through it one principle per day with a little exercise at the end to help you strengthen your connection. We got to Z, and I was praying. I was like, what in the world, Z? But then I thought the one thing that we didn't have in the book that really helps couples draw closer together is adding humor into their relationship.
7: Yeah, that's so good.
5: That's what zeroing in on zanyism is all about. Like, to be able to have a good laugh. And now brain science is catching up. When you start laughing with somebody, it actually draws you close with the people that you laugh with.
7: So it's a bonding thing. Wow,
5: that's really cool.
7: That's really interesting. I hadn't thought about humor being a bonding agent in relationship, but that's certainly true for guys. I don't know if that's true for women.
9: Oh, absolutely.
7: Really?
9: We really can't take ourselves too seriously. Well, we can, but it's not in our best interest too.
7: I mean, for guys, that jocularity, if I could refer to it that way. I mean, you were in sports, I played sports. That humor is kind of what binds a team together even. It's kind of interesting, you know?
5: Absolutely. I
7: hadn't thought about it.
5: And I remember a time when Tori and I, we were probably, Tori would say, 3 or 4 years into marriage. And at that point, I wasn't making a lot of money. I didn't have my own business. And I was kind of cheap, to be honest, and was putting the pressure on her. We need to save money and all sorts of things. And we took our young kids to the fair. And I was complaining about how expensive the turkey legs were. And she wanted to get
7: kind of a downer day for you.
5: I know. Yeah. It was so bad.
9: I was not in the greatest mood.
5: And I remember, what was it, Tori? It was a $5 bill.
9: I'm embarrassed that you brought up this story.
5: Okay, well.
9: But yes, we were at the fair, and he was just being so sour about being there. He was like, why are we here? We don't have the money to do this. And of course, I like had dreamed about this moment when we'd have kids and we can finally go to the fair.
7: This is your moment.
9: This is my moment. It is. Like, our kids finally are at an age where they can kind of enjoy the fair, but it was very hot and stuffy and a lot of people, and Jason was not feeling it. And He was really complaining about the money. He was like, why are we spending money on this, you know? And you can tell the rest.
5: I can tell from there. So I asked her, she needed me to get something for one of the kids. I said, well, I'm going to need $5. And she took $5 out of her billfold or whatever, and she wadded up and threw it at me. And
7: that's awesome.
5: But listen, the best part, she said, wipe your rear with this.
7: Oh.
9: I have no idea where it came from. It was the best thing I could reach for.
7: Yeah, and you're trying to make a point.
9: Yeah. But okay.
7: Did she make it well?
9: Well,
5: she did.
9: We both started dying laughing because it was like, where did that even come from?
5: And the reason I bring that
7: frustration, expectation.
9: But the words, like, what?
5: Why would she even say that? Now, the reason I bring that up is because now, 25 years later, every now and then we'll get into an argument or a tiff. She might, or I might, we might say something like, wipe your rear end with this.
9: It's kind of our way to be like, okay, enough.
6: It cuts through the clutter.
7: I thought you were going to say you take a $5 bill out of your wallet, you roll it up and smack the
5: other one. I Venmo her $5.
7: Yeah. Hey, you've been married for 20 plus years, just to, you know, kind of set the stage for everybody. We've done a very intimate job at that already.
5: It's great.
7: But let's go back to when you met. And, you know, sometimes people say love at first sight. And did that happen for you guys?
5: Well, we were really good friends at first sight, but then the love came about a year later.
7: Wow, that's interesting.
5: Yeah, it was fantastic, but which I love that we had a solid friendship. But then that year later, I saw her, and I was in Bluefield, West Virginia, playing for the Baltimore Orioles short season rookie ball team, and her and her family came to visit me, and she got out of the car, and it was like all of a sudden everything went in slow motion. The wind started blowing, her hair started going back, and I knew at that moment that she needed me. She could not live without me.
7: Now, this is what's so fun about having the spouse here. So, Tori, did you have that same feeling? Or did you see Jason in his uniform and go, oh, that's the guy for me?
9: I did. It was kind of a love at first sight, that particular game for us. It was kind of like, wow, I see you in a different light. He saw me in a different light. And it was the beginning of something for sure. And actually, the first letter A in this book is appreciate to attract. And you know, when you're dating and when you first meet, there's that initial attraction, and it comes through appreciation, right? I appreciate the way that you are. I appreciate the way you look. Or there's all these things that I appreciated in Jason that I could see that I was really, you know, drawn to. That attraction produced appreciation, but it's kind of like what comes first, the chicken or the egg, with appreciation and attraction. They go hand in hand.
7: I think it's,
9: you know,
7: the visual thing.
9: I mean,
7: Dr. Dobson used to talk about that. I mean, it starts with that attraction. Being visual, and then eventually it's touch, you know, holding a hand.
9: Eventually
7: it's the kiss.
9: Exactly.
7: You know, whatever that might be. But that's the normal progression. But you have to notice each other first.
9: Exactly.
5: That's why I think before marriage, attraction leads to appreciation. So I was attracted to Tori, right? And so then we started talking. Now it's like, oh, I appreciate your personality. And it's like, so attraction led to appreciation.
10: That was good. Go to
5: it's
10: the
5: very
10: personality.
5: Good. Right there? Yeah. Okay, thank you, Jim.
10: Yeah.
5: But you
10: good
5: know what?
10: Coaching.
5: After marriage, it's reversed.
9: Right.
5: Appreciation now leads to attraction. Because after marriage,
10: that's good.
5: The more you think about the things that you appreciate about your spouse, the more attracted you will be. And when appreciation is the genesis for your attraction, it's so much deeper.
10: You know, in that regard, and this is just a general question, I don't think you covered this in the book, but there's scientific data that shows that
9: yes.
10: that bonding that mm-hmm. we're talking about is partly in this area of attraction. Mm-hmm. But it lasts, you might call it infatuation.
9: Mm-hmm.
10: But there's a time limit on that. It can last from 6 months to 2 years.
5: Right.
9: Yeah.
10: That's why marriages that start hot in terms of that attraction can grow cold rather quickly.
5: That's
10: and you're
5: right.
10: going, what happened?
9: Yeah.
10: Because it was built on infatuation.
9: Right.
5: That's right.
10: Not deeper things.
5: And the way to
9: exactly.
5: get past that is appreciation.
9: Yeah.
10: Yeah.
5: Because what appreciation does when you focus on gratitude, it's like when we read Psalm 100 where it says, enter my gates with thanksgiving and my courts with praise.
10: Yes.
5: It's like gates and courts. Well, that's a picture of the temple where God's presence was. We start with thanksgiving to God and it ushers us into his presence where his power is.
9: Mm.
5: Now, incorporate that into your relationships. If you think appreciative thoughts and thoughts of gratitude and thankfulness towards your spouse, and you just randomly think those things, what happens is your brain releases a hormone called oxytocin and dopamine. Mm-hmm. Dopamine is a feel-good chemical. Oxytocin is a bonding chemical. The person that you're thinking thankful thoughts toward, it bonds you to them. And when you express those thoughts, it releases oxytocin and dopamine in their brains and bonds them to you.
9: Mm-hmm.
5: So God is giving us a little relationship hack right there saying, look, you want to draw close to me and me to you? Start with thanksgiving. Oh, and you want to try that in your marriage? Watch what happens. And that's how appreciation can lead you to a deeper level of attraction than you've ever felt before.
10: We had a guest on that made that recommendation. If you know, just to improve your marital situation, just give your spouse three compliments, three
5: so
10: things
5: good.
10: A day.
9: Yes.
10: And you will watch her or him begin to blossom. Mm-hmm. I thought, oh, that's really good.
5: Yeah,
10: I'm aiming
5: so
10: at that. You know, that's a great way to go.
5: And but Jim, you look nice today. You're handsome and have a great personality.
10: You've already
5: there's
10: won me
5: three
10: over.
5: Compliments.
9: And you feel bonded to Jason.
10: Tori, let me ask you this. You're a mom of four. You're busy. It sounds like you guys pretty much do traditional roles. And we know that in households today, that can be divided up and not mom does the chores. And I get that. We in our family, we do our own laundry, for example.
9: Yeah.
10: Yay, team.
9: I think
10: Jean
9: I love it.
10: Taught that to the boys at like 10. And then a few years ago, she's going, it would really be helpful if you could do yours. And I'm like, okay, I'll give it a try.
9: Yeah. That's
10: I have
9: great.
10: A number of pink shirts available for sale.
5: There you go.
9: You're
10: but,
9: learning.
10: But the point being is, it's a lot quicker for me. And, you know, when you need to get it going and you do it, I can do laundry faster than anybody I know. Boom, boom, boom, I'm on it. You know, it's a mission.
9: Yes.
10: But one particular night, I think you went for a walk and you felt overwhelmed as a mom of four.
9: Yeah.
10: And I'm sure they were little at the time.
9: Yes.
10: And it's like, that's a season. There's moms listening and watching on YouTube. They're going, I'm in that season right now.
9: Yes.
10: How did you feel? What did the walk do for you? And how did you have a touch of blessing afterward?
9: Well, this was a season where the Lord was really trying to teach me that he is my source. And I think for me, early on in our relationship, I began to really look to Jason as a source of my happiness, as a source of, my help. There were so many things I began to expect from him that the Lord really needed to help me to get to a place where I saw him as my source and not Jason as my source. And so I remember that day, we talked about it in this book, where I was just having a really stressful time with the kids. I was homeschooling at the time.
10: Let's just throw that on.
9: Yeah.
5: Oh,
10: but good for you.
9: Yeah.
10: I applaud you for homeschooling.
9: Thank you.
5: You did it for 12 years.
10: Yeah. Good for you.
5: Kids.
10: I bet your kids are solid.
9: And so I'm just trying to kind of unwind. And I remember Jason came home from work and I said, I just needed some space to get my thoughts together. I'm really struggling. And I just went for a walk. And I remember the Lord just really speaking to me about that he is the one. He is my source. He's my source of contentment. He's my source of joy. And as I'm taking this walk and I'm like, okay, Lord, well, if you're my source, then I'm going to surrender to you. I'm going to trust you that I can do this. Like right now, I do not feel like I can do this another day. I don't feel like I have the capacity. I don't feel like I even have the tools to do all that you have asked me to do. But if you are my source, then I'm going to trust you. And it was just this kind of act of surrender through this walk. And I walked into the house and Jason had cleaned up the kitchen for me without me saying a word.
10: Yeah.
9: And it was just this like really beautiful moment for both Jason and I and the Lord, to where I'm like, I know that was the Lord putting it on Jason's heart. The Lord is my source. He then used Jason to meet a need in me, but I saw it as the Lord. Yeah. I saw it as
10: you,
9: God.
10: You said, okay, Lord, I'll put it on you.
9: And it was kind of a pivotal time for me, to where I was like, you know, I don't have to put all these expectations on Jason. I can expect God to show up when he when he needs to
10: That's
9: show up.
10: That's a very hard thing to get to, though. I mean, really, I think expectations in marriage are probably the most difficult.
9: Oh, yeah. Yes.
10: Because just that, they're expectations. And when you don't fulfill that for your spouse.
9: Yeah.
10: It's like, bam, it's a it's a hit to the face. It feels like I thought you were going to do this. I would say most arguments in marriage are built around expectations unfulfilled.
9: Yeah. Yes.
10: And so that's really good counsel.
6: I've heard the, the definition that disappointment is the gap between expectation and reality.
10: Yeah.
6: And we just read a quote. I forget who it was by. But replace expectation with appreciation, and you'll see your relationships blossom.
9: Yeah, we actually started out the chapter Appreciate to Attract with trade expectation with appreciation, and watch your world change.
10: Wow, that's a good one, too.
9: Yeah.
10: Let's talk about cookie dough.
6: Yeah. Oh.
10: Is everybody happy?
6: Yeah.
10: All the audience happy about cookie dough?
6: Yeah, I like some cookie
10: dough. Gene is a big raw cookie dough eater.
6: Yeah, me too.
10: I couldn't quite get there.
9: Jason,
10: I like the baked
9: too.
10: Kind of cookie dough. But speak to the cookie dough analogy.
6: Okay, the cookie dough. The cookie dough analogy. Well, you know, it's all about conflict.
10: So this is C.
6: Yeah, it's C. It's all about conflict because conflict is meant for connection. Conflict is something we don't need to run away from. Hmm. We actually need to run toward it. Conflict is the opportunity to turn me into we. And why we use cookie dough as an analogy is it's just a fantastic analogy for how you can just do some amazing things with different ingredients. So just think about cookie dough for a second. Tori makes these amazing Ranger cookies.
10: Okay, I'm looking forward to one.
11: Ranger cookies.
6: So, but it's basically chocolate chip cookies with some oats in it, but it's all, you know, kamut flour and coconut sugar.
9: Organic ingredients.
6: All the stuff that's good.
10: You should have brought them this time.
6: Yeah. Oh, my gosh. So, if you think about flour, sugar, oats, the chocolate chip, all that kind of stuff,
9: eggs,
6: all those different things that you put into cookie dough, if you have those ingredients each individually, you've never taken like a spoonful of flour and gone, that flour tastes really good. Or take a spoonful of the sugar and be like, wow, that sugar, that's amazing sugar. No, no, no. You have to blend them together first. You have to put them into the bowl and you have to blend them together. And you bring in what's called the bonding agent, which is eggs. Now, all of a sudden, you can dip your spoon in there and take a bite, and you've tasted something really good. The bowl represents conflict. God is the baker. The eggs is the Holy Spirit. God takes two individuals completely different from each other. Me and Tori couldn't be more different, and puts us into the bowl of conflict and says, now, if you guys yield to the Holy Spirit, let me do my thing. I know this is uncomfortable now, but what's going to come out on the other side is going to nourish people. Mm. And once we recognize that conflict is meant to take you from me and turn you into we, that can actually help and bless other people, changes the ball game with conflict.
11: Jason and Tori, I understand you didn't, from the book, that you did not have really any conflict in your dating relationship.
9: No.
10: Join the
9: None
10: crowd.
9: Whatsoever.
10: Who did?
11: It didn't happen to you had kids at the
10: Happy
11: fair.
10: Happy
6: time. Isn't that funny?
10: Yeah.
6: You know, before you get married, you tend to focus on what's right with your fiance or girlfriend or boyfriend or whatever. But then after you get married, you tend to focus on what's wrong. Right. That's such a problem.
10: It's okay you cut my hair off. I didn't really need it
6: You didn't really need that little buzz cut. I remember being on our honeymoon, and we learned 3 days in after being married what conflict was all about.
10: Oh, do tell.
6: We went on a trip, and I didn't realize that Tori needed, you know, basically to have you guys ever watched the Titanic when the girl packed all those trunks and stuff for the trip? Like, Tori had packed a massive suitcase
5: full of stuff. And I'm like, we don't really need it. It's a 3-day, you know, cruise that we're going on or whatever. We kind of had a little disagreement
10: there. She's giving you the look.
9: To my credit, I didn't know where we were going. He just said, pack.
5: Oh, yeah.
10: That right there says a lot of shoes.
9: So how, how am I to know what to pack?
5: It was a rookie mistake for a guy. I've since learned not to do that. But we kind of were bickering a little bit throughout that entire trip. She got a little seasick. I should have checked. Does she get seasick before I booked a cruise and all of this? And so now this, I'm missing my steak and lobster dinner.
10: This is day three.
5: Mm-hmm. Yeah. So
9: expectations are going out the window quick.
5: So now it's time for us to pack up and leave the boat, and we start packing up. And I'm slowly but surely growing more and more frustrated at the fact that I have to put all of these clothes in the suitcase. And she said something to me like, let me put the suitcase together. I'll pack it up. And I actually took the suitcase. I said, fine, here. And I threw it across the room.
9: It.
10: Open.
9: Ooh.
5: Open.
10: Oh.
5: Yeah, I didn't throw it at her, but I threw it across the room. And I knew right there at that moment that I was the idiot. And that she
10: this is still day three or
5: this is
10: day seven?
9: Yeah.
5: This went into, this was probably day seven.
10: Tori, I got
9: the honeymoon's
10: ask you.
9: Over.
10: you see this luggage and all your clothes flying out of it. What are you thinking?
9: Oh, I was just so upset. I was just, you know, who's this man that I married? This is not the man.
10: Crazy.
9: From 3 days ago, right?
10: He's throwing luggage around.
9: He's throwing luggage around. Yes. Yeah.
10: Careful.
9: And what we learned very quickly through conflict is that we wanted agreement. I wanted him to agree with me. I wanted him to understand why I felt the way I felt, why I packed. Why can't he just understand and agree that that was the right decision, right?
5: Yeah.
9: And he wants me to agree with him that that was the worst decision you could do. Now we have to drag this thing from A to B and all these places, and that was a bad decision. Don't you agree with me? But we didn't agree. Hmm. And so what we had to learn, and it took us years to learn, was that to try to seek understanding. That if I
10: not
9: could,
10: agreement.
9: Not agreement.
10: Yeah.
9: But understanding, like, okay, let me just think about what, you know, how to see it from your perspective. Why don't you see it from my perspective? And we don't have to agree on anything, but let's just try to be curious and understand each other a little
10: bit. Let me ask you this. And I think, again, this is coming from my experience and Gene and I. But it felt like when we were learning this, and I'm not saying we have graduated from the school of marriage, but the one thing it felt like, and as I've talked to other men, women take this very personally.
9: Yes. Yeah.
10: The agreement is more than just agreeing with me, because if there's disagreement, it reflects upon me.
9: Mm-hmm. Yes.
10: Like somehow I'm deficient.
9: Yes, that is true.
10: And we're going, it's only dinner.
9: Yeah.
10: you know, we just don't agree on what we might eat tonight for dinner.
9: Yes.
10: But there seems to be like this ability of women that, and I think it's an amazing thing. Women look to themselves first far more than men.
9: Mm.
10: Like, where have I blown it? How have I let him down?
5: True.
10: You just have a better capacity to looking at the log in your own eye. I mean, women do that very well. Men don't. We got ego galore, right? So how do you depersonalize that to where you could not have agreement and still be okay with Jason?
9: I think that for us women, sometimes there's a lot of guilt and shame involved. Mm-hmm. And I think for me personally, I had to really get to the bottom of that. Like, just because Jason doesn't agree with me on this situation doesn't mean that I am now shamed or have a reason to feel guilty. It's like, we're just different. And it really is just not taking myself so seriously, right? Like that everything is, you know, we do have this tendency to like, to kind of put it back on, oh, what did I do wrong? No, you know what? This is just a difference of opinion. We're different and we can move on. And it's kind of just making that pivot more quickly. I think when we first got married, that pivot took a long time. You know, it took a long time for me to be like, it's not that big of a deal. We just see things differently. And I don't need him to agree with me to feel confident in what I'm in my decision and what I'm doing. And as I began to grow, I think, and to be able to let go of that, it's like we make that pivot much more quickly. And now here we are almost 25 years. And it's like now we've gotten better and better at pivoting.
5: And what I've learned is that I have to, as the husband, I have to look at the feeling and not the fact.
9: Mm.
5: Right. And so
10: on facts.
5: Right. So I'm looking, okay, what is she feeling? Regardless of whether or not there's no logic involved.
10: Yeah.
5: The fact is that I have to make sure that I get curious, not convincing. And as guys, that's a hard thing because I'm a really good convincer. I can out-argue anybody. Jim,
10: it's
5: I'd like to get into an argument with you after this.
10: It'd be fun.
5: And show you how I could dominate you. But I can't be convincing. I need to be curious because I need to seek to understand her more than to try to get her agreement. And once you understand that, then it really helps you with conflict.
10: But, Tori, I appreciate the honesty of that. That's a process in maturing in your marriage. I think especially, again, not to take things personal because it all feels so personal.
9: It does.
10: When you can relax that and find a better place to be to receive those comments, that's a healthier place to be.
9: And you free yourself up. When you can let go of those things quicker, you're like, wow, I feel free.
10: Yeah. Mm-hmm.
5: She's even said before that sometimes she would love if just women learned how to take these things like men in a locker room where they can say things about each other or whatever. They just get over it real quick.
10: Yeah, I would say on behalf of women, then nothing gets done.
9: Yeah.
10: All we do is agree to do something that
9: we won't
10: do. But
9: I think it's a matter of practice. I think if we look at it as practice, if women say, you know what, I'm going to practice that. I'm going to practice pivoting more quickly. And when Jason does something, I'm not going to actually take it so personally. I'm going to practice. And then you get one win under your belt. And you're like, oh, that I did it. I was able to change my thinking. And that really worked well for our relationship. I'm going to practice again. I think we get overwhelmed when we think we have all these changes to make. And how are we going to do it? No, just one step at a time. One practice session at a time.
10: Yeah, that's good.
5: In our coaching, we tell the husband, try to feel like your wife. Mm-hmm. Try to feel like your wife. And wife, try to think like your husband. And just that little pivot right there can help her snap out of things a little quicker because that's what guys do. And it can help him dig a little deeper because that's what women naturally do.
6: What a wonderful conversation today on Focus on the Family with Jim Daly. Our guests are Jason and Tori Benham, and they're talking about their book, Marriage A to Z, 30 Days to Relational Transformation. This is such good stuff, Jim, and it's so practical.
10: I agree, John, and we all need good reminders like this to increase the fun in our marriages and bring down levels of conflict and find ways to bond together as husband and wife.
6: And we'll encourage you to follow up by getting a copy of the Benham's book, Marriage A to Z, 30 Days to Relational Transformation. 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I'm John Fuller.
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2: In this bulletin, One Nation continues to see a rise in popularity. Businesses told to act now ahead of super tax changes, and cleanup begins after a wild and windy night in the West. With the details, I'm Gareth Stafford. Newly appointed Liberal Party President Tony Abbott says the coalition needs to focus on the government as One Nation cements its popularity amongst voters. The latest Redbridge poll shows the minor party now has a primary vote of 31%, which is now ahead of both Labor and the Liberals. Government ministers are playing down the poll result, arguing they're focusing on governing. Businesses are being warned to act now, 1 month out from the start of new super pay changes across the country. Employment Hero General Manager Rob Dunn says all employers need to take the changes seriously.
3: It is going to be a material change on their cash flow, particularly when you stack it into the context of rising wages, inflation, upcoming changes to the card surcharge bans.
2: A survey shows 2 in 5 surveyed businesses haven't reviewed or don't yet know how paying super on payday will affect their cash flow. An Australian cave diver is leading efforts to find an access point into a Lao cave where two men are believed to be stranded. They were among 7 miners who became trapped inside the cave by flash flooding nearly 2 weeks ago. South Australian rescuer Josh Richards says it's believed the last two are trapped in an extremely narrow and inundated passage.
4: We're trying a range of different things to try to increase the search for these missing two.
2: 5 men have now exited the cave. A major cleanup is underway in Western Australia after a rare storm brought destructive winds and localised flooding across the west coast. The Department of Foreign Emergency Services' Matt Fellini says it was a once-in-5-year weather event.
5: Up to 130 km/h winds through some of the southern parts through there. We did have some structural damage to some roofs. Seems around that Cottesloe area reported to me. Some two-storey apartment buildings there really took the brunt of it through that area as well.
2: More than 60,000 properties across Perth and WA's southwest remain without power. The Anglican Archbishop of Sydney, Kanishka Raffle, has written to New South Wales political leaders, urging them to support a bill to prevent abortions based on sex selection. He says the state parliament should unite against a practice which disproportionately targets unborn girls. A recent study undertaken by Edith Cowan and Curtin Universities found that sex-selective abortion is widespread in New South Wales. A pro-life rally is planned outside state parliament tomorrow, ahead of the first debate on the bill in the upper house on Wednesday. Church leaders have been presenting personalised Bibles to lawmakers in the strongly Christian Caribbean nation of the Dominican Republic. It's part of an initiative aimed at promoting Christian values amongst politicians. Nearly all the lawmakers were keen to be photographed with the pastors. To sport and in the NRL, Broncos coach Michael Maguire is adamant they didn't underestimate the Dragons in their shock loss in round 13. The Red V bringing an end to their 15-game losing streak with a 30-26 upset of the Premiers in Brisbane. Interim coach Dean Young says they've been trying to raise the bar to become competitive again.
6: The last 4 weeks we've played the top 4 teams in the competition. What we've learned is where a top 4 standard is, and we've been taking that into our training, and then today that was what we want to see moving forward.
2: Meantime, the Raiders beat the Cowboys 26-12, while the Panthers edged out the Warriors 20-18 in a top-of-the-table clash. That's the latest Vision National News. I'm Gareth Stafford.
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12: A sunny day today, just a slight chance of a shower tonight. And today's temperature's 14 for the coast, 18 for the valley.
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3: In this bulletin, concern remains over the future of new submarines. The New South Wales Premier frustrated by airport construction delays, and work begins on Brisbane's Olympic Stadium. With more, I'm Gareth Stafford. One defence expert says we were never going to get the three new Virginia-class submarines under the AUKUS deal. It's been confirmed we'll now receive three second-hand vessels. Dr. Malcolm Davis at the Australian Strategic Policy Institute says under the agreement, we would receive two used subs and one new one, but whatever the outcome, he believes it's still a good deal.
4: Yeah, people are sort of probably over-dramatising this slightly. Yeah, we'll get the two second-hand ones and the third second-hand one, and essentially what that will do is give us 20 years of good life for those submarines before we transition to the SSN AUKUS boats in the early 2040s.
3: Defence Minister Richard Marles claims the change will result in significant savings. The New South Wales Premier admits delays on the construction of the Western Sydney Airport Metro line have been frustrating. Confidential documents warn the line's latest targeted completion date of December 2027 could be missed. Chris Minns says he wants the line to be operational as soon as possible.
5: I don't have a date at the moment. We've had challenges with the builders on that project. I'd love to be able to claim that it was completed and ready to be open.
3: The project was originally due to be finished when passenger flights begin at the airport later this year. Fences are up and construction is underway on the Olympic venue at Brisbane's Victoria Park. Anti-stadium protests drew crowds in their hundreds over the weekend, with police making several arrests. Queensland's Deputy Premier Jared Blay says protesters will continue to be moved on.
6: The protesters have known since March 2025 that we were proceeding with Victoria Park. And I think Queenslanders now just want to see this infrastructure built, and enough of the talk, just get on with it and build. And that's what we're doing. We promised we were going to deliver it in March 2025, and now we're getting on with it.
3: Two applications for cultural protection have been rejected by the federal government. Five still remain under consideration. Sydney and Melbourne have been the hardest hit by a sharp fall in price growth across the property market. Totality figures for May show both cities recorded a near 1% drop in overall dwelling values. A Christian sports ministry will hold what it calls gatherings in several Australian cities over the coming months. 360 Sports Australia is an international partner of the Global Fellowship of Christian Athletes. The Daily Declaration reports Christian coaches, athletes, parents, mentors, church leaders and supporters are all invited to attend. They'll explore the connection between sport and faith and how everyday Christians involved in sports can seek to live out their faith in Jesus. Two Christian women kidnapped in Nigeria 6 months ago claim they recently escaped from the Islamic terrorists who were holding them. That conflicts with the military version that they were rescued by Nigerian troops. The two women say they suffered greatly because they refused to convert to Islam. To sport, and the Panthers are now two wins clear atop the NRL ladder after taking out Sunday's blockbuster game against the Warriors. Coach Ivan Cleary says he had faith Penrith would get the job done even without their Origin players.
7: It's all very well to say you've got the next man up, you know, mentality, but you've got to show it. And yeah, we just needed everyone to kind of put their best foot forward and perform well, and they all did.
3: Meantime, Broncos playmaker Pat Carrigan was spotted in a moon boot after a suspected ankle sprain during Sunday's shock loss to the Dragons. He's now racing the clock to prove his fitness for the Maroons' must-win Game 2 Origin match on June 17. That's the latest Vision National News. I'm Gareth Stafford.
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16: Good afternoon, your weather forecast. It's been a sunny day, but there is a slight chance of a shower tonight and the temperatures will reach between 14 and 18.
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I recently heard Australian TV presenter Sonia Kruger talk about the prospect of getting grey hair, and she found it scary. She is in her late 50s and is in incredible shape, but was quoted as saying that people who wear grey were far braver than her. She admitted to preferring getting a teeth extraction than seeing her natural hair colour. Now, it's understandable to not want grey hair. Grey is a sign of age and it's less attractive in our modern world. Yet in the Bible, there is a sense in which grey hair is prized. The Old Testament Wisdom Book of Proverbs says, "The glory of young men is their strength, grey hair the splendour of the old." Grey hair is a sign of experience, of wisdom, of dealing well with life, and maybe embracing this wisdom could help people overcome the fear of the grey. This is Rob Martin with God in 60 Seconds. For more space to think and talk about God, go to Third Space.

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2: In this bulletin, the new Liberal Party president to take it up to Labor, a mother's plea to find her son, and a rare rugby sevens double celebration. With more, I'm Gareth Stafford. The newly appointed Liberal Party president says they need to call out the Albanese government, not worry about fighting other Conservative parties. The latest Redbridge poll shows One Nation now has a primary vote of 31%, ahead of both Labor and the Coalition. Despite the Coalition failing to capitalise on outrage over the federal budget, Tony Abbott says they're putting forward sensible alternative policies.
3: I hope that it will help to persuade people that if you want a strong alternative to a really terrible government, by far your best bet is a strong Liberal National Coalition.
2: Labor is playing down the latest polls, insisting the party is focused on governing. The mother of murdered British backpacker Peter Falconio has made a rare plea for help to find her son's body. The 28-year-old was killed by Bradley John Murdoch in 2001 while travelling with his girlfriend between Alice Springs and Darwin. Joan Falconio has told News Corp she fears she'll die before her son is found.
4: If anybody knows anything at all, please get in touch with the police. Anything, however slight you think it is, even though it's been 25 years, anything.
2: Mr. Murdoch died in jail last year without revealing the whereabouts of the body. Health officials in Brazil are monitoring two suspected cases of Ebola. One of the men is from the Democratic Republic of Congo, while the other had recently arrived from Uganda. If either tests positive, that would be the first cases detected outside Africa since the current outbreak began. Public transport advocates are calling on the Victorian government to capitalise on the surge in patronage and install half-price fares permanently. The two-month free train, tram and bus initiative is now over, with half-price fares extended into later in the year. Tony Morton from the Public Transport Users Association says making the system free is unfeasible, but there are options.
5: We think it's important that there is some revenue contributed to help sustain the system and stop it being so chronically underfunded like we see with our health and education systems.
2: The temporary measure was introduced to help commuters during the fuel crisis. Grammy-winning Christian singer Lauren Daigle has recalled being challenged over her faith by a music executive. The senior industry figure asked the singer, "Why do you have to be Christian?" Lauren Daigle insists her faith is part of her fame and that she loves to share the gospel message. However, she concedes some Christian music executives also question performers over whether they're staying Christian enough for Christian audiences. She says if musicians stay authentic to who they are, such identity pressures will ease. Fresh attacks linked to Islamic State insurgents in northern Mozambique have left at least 9 Christians dead and several churches destroyed. More than 160 homes were burnt to the ground. The attacks come amid growing concern over the renewed targeting of Christian communities. To sport, and Australian rugby is celebrating a rare double on the World Sevens Series after taking out both the men's and women's titles in Spain overnight. But women's captain Bella Nasser says the job is not done yet.
6: We've got next week in Bordeaux to do, so recover hard, train hard the next week, and then hopefully put on a good performance next week.
2: It's the first time both Australian teams have shared gold since 2018. Pole vaulter Nina Kennedy has made a triumphant return to Diamond League athletics, winning in Morocco by clearing 4.80 metres. That's the latest Vision National News. I'm Gareth Stafford.
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8: Good afternoon, your weather forecast. It's been a sunny day, but there is a slight chance of a shower tonight, and the temperatures will reach between 14 and 18.

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1: Matthew West and Good on Rima 99.7, speaking live across the Hunter and beyond. It's coming up to 2:30. Now, just an announcement for you now. 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But just letting you know, we'll be shortly off air for about 10, maybe 10 to 15 minutes maximum, and then we'll be back with you, of course, with some great music. 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
1: 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A new chapter of learning begins at Charlton Christian College with a dedicated primary and secondary structure and a traditional HSC pathway. And with enrolments now open for 2027, come along to Open Day this coming Thursday morning to explore what's possible. Tour the campus, meet the team and see learning in action. You're welcome to simply pop in or register via the website. 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Growing God-given potential. 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Still

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2: 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Kids can be unpredictable. 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
3: In this bulletin, Pauline Hanson not revealing her next move. Parents urge not to take their kids out of school for family holidays, and the Socceroos announce their World Cup squad. With more, I'm Garrett Stafford. The One Nation leader says she feels vindicated by polling results, but isn't getting carried away with talk she could become Prime Minister. The latest Redbridge poll shows the minor party now has a primary vote of 31%, which is now ahead of both Labor and the Liberals. Pauline Hanson says it's too soon to say if she plans to move to the lower house at the next election.
4: So the Constitution does not stipulate that you have to be the lower house to be the Prime Minister. So there's a lot to be taken into consideration. Yes, I am considering standing for a lower house seat, but I'm not going to determine that now.
3: Government ministers are playing down the polling results, arguing they're focusing on governing. A father is in hospital in Victoria with serious burns after trying to save his son from a home in Melbourne's west. The three-year-old's body was found inside the Werribee property once crews extinguished the blaze. Investigators are now looking into whether an e-bike or scooter battery may have caused the fatal fire. A child psychologist is warning parents they need to think twice about taking kids out of school for a family holiday. Justin Coulson says it impacts not only on the student's development, but also on the entire class, with much of the curriculum having to be repeated. But he says he can understand why parents do it.
5: It's so expensive to take the kids out for a holiday, and we can go during the school week and we can afford it. Or my boss won't give me time off during the holidays. This is the only time, like Fieries or Rambos. Sometimes they're just told, this is your scheduled allocation. You either go then or you don't.
3: However, parents and advocates argue that kids learn more from travelling abroad than they would in a classroom. The Australian Education Union is this week visiting schools across New South Wales to understand the condition of public school infrastructure. The tour is part of a national inquiry that's examining whether government investment is meeting the needs of students and teachers. French authorities have warned that rising anti-religious hatred is threatening the very balance of French society. An Interior Ministry report found Jews and Christians suffering a combined 87% of all reported religious attacks in France. They accounted for well over 2,000 incidents. France has invested more than $80 million in security for houses of worship over the past decade. Churches in Scotland are alarmed by its 50% surge in abortions over the past 10 years. The number of disability selective terminations rose by more than 60%. The trend has prompted the Catholic Church to call for greater support for pregnant Scottish women. Right to Life UK warns Scotland is on track for some of the world's most extreme abortion laws. To sport, and the Socceroos have unveiled a new-look squad for their FIFA World Cup campaign. Eddie Summerfield has the details.
6: Matt Ryan will captain the 26-man squad, leading Australia into his fourth World Cup. He and Matthew Leckie equaling Tim Cahill's national record. As many as 17 players could make their World Cup debut. Christian Volpato switching his allegiance from Italy to Australia to make the squad. Head coach Tony Popovich thanking players who were part of qualification but didn't make the cut. The Socceroos now looking to turn their form around after yesterday's 1-0 loss to Mexico, a friendly against Switzerland next weekend before their campaign begins against Turkey the following week. Eddie Summerfield reporting.
3: And Royal Challengers Bangalore has won back-to-back Indian Premier League cricket titles after defeating Gujarat Titans by 5 wickets with 12 balls remaining. That's the latest Vision National News. I'm Gareth Stafford.
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3: Good afternoon, your weather forecast. It's been a sunny day, but there is a slight chance of a shower tonight and the temperatures will reach between 14 and 18.
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13: Pretty clear so far this afternoon. Normal hold-ups over the Hexham Bridge heading south. Chance for some slight delays later on the New England Highway through Tarrow. Turton Road not too bad for the moment. Some minor congestion. Looks like the run around Lambton not too bad at the moment. Looks pretty clear on both Crowder Street and Lookout Road. Main road builds from Cardiff out to Wedgeworth. To latest traffic on Newcastle's Rema 99.7.
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14: No, it's really normal to have life just feel a little heavy sometimes. And in those moments, your mind doesn't slow down, does it? And discouragement can feel louder than the truth. But it's an important time to get some perspective. In the Bible, in Psalm chapter 42 and verse 11, it reminds us to speak hope to our hearts and to trust God in the middle of the struggle and remember that he's still our hope and our strength. It says, "Why, my soul, are you so downcast? Why so disturbed within me?" And here's the reminder: put your hope in God, for I will yet praise him.
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14: Alrighty, hey, happy Monday, friends. We got another week in front of us. A lot going on. Hope you enjoyed the weekend. All right, let's get you up to speed. New music from Holland has landed. We'll give you a listen to it. Phil Wickham's got the masters back for a brand new song that ties in rather coincidentally with the new book he's about to release. And Carly Ann Taylor has announced the follow-up to Why Should I Worry? It's pretty vulnerable, pretty emotionally raw about some painful stuff she experienced in her childhood growing up. I will tell you about all of these stories at the news desk. Your artist of the week is the country superstar Zach Williams. He's got a new album dropping this Friday. It's called Revival Nights at Red Rocks. It's a live album, and so we're going to revisit some of the songs that made its way onto the set list that night and get his story behind every single one of them. That's a little bit later on in the show. Next, a little bit of Monday motivation. We're going to talk about your health. We're going to talk about your well-being. And you don't need me to tell you that eating healthy is a good thing for you. But I want to widen your lens, widen your perspective, because there's something else to consider. And it's got more to do with just you. That's coming up next on The Daily.

0: Hey, you tuned into The Daily. It's Cam here. Let's kick off this week. Always one of my favorite parts of the day. I like to move it, move it. I like to move it, move it. I like to move it, move it. You like to move it. All right, it's time for some Monday motivation. The next couple of minutes, we're going to have a chat around your health and your well-being. Because as well as doing the show, I'm a personal trainer and I love conversations in this space. And hopefully you find this helpful for whatever positive transformation you're trying to achieve in your life. All right, so I don't think anyone would disagree with the idea that eating healthy is going to be good for you. But here's the lens that I want to put this through today. Parents, your children are building a relationship with food based on what they see you do with yours. Not what you tell them, what you do. If they see you eating well most of the time, they'll eat well most of the time. If they see you raiding the pantry every single night, guess what? They're going to learn to do that too. You've got more influence over their nutrition than any diet, any school program, or any influencer online ever will. I mean, the kids are always watching, aren't they? And food habits are often caught before they're taught. And as a trainer, I can tell you that long-term health usually starts at home, around the everyday choices that you make. It's not about being always perfect or never having treats, but it's about showing balance, showing consistency, and some self-control. When your kids see you choosing water over soft drink, maybe eating meals that fuel your body and stopping when you're full, they'll learn what healthy looks like based on what you do. And those little moments, they all add up. Your example shapes their habits, their mindset around food, and their future way more than what you may realize. And maybe this reminder about the impact you're having on your kids will be a reminder how important it is for you too. I'll just leave you with that information and you can do with it what you will. That's some Monday motivation.
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Are you tuned into The Daily? And still to come, there's new music from Holland. You got a love with your life, like a fire burning strong. It's just landed a song called Devoted. We'll tell you about this at the news desk. But right through the month of June, which is scary to think that we're here already, especially getting into the end of financial year, it's a really important time to be able to remind you that the station is listener supported, and because of your generous donations, it can continue to broadcast and stay on the air. Chelsea, thanks for jumping on and having a quick chat to me on The Daily today. 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
1: 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It's always lighthearted, and even if it is more deep conversation topics, that it's still done in such a easy listening way.
0: Yeah, that's awesome. 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All right, next, we got the Daily Randomizer. Mellow Monday, once again, is on the agenda. 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
3: Good afternoon. In stories making news. One Nation leader Pauline Hanson is facing scrutiny over her parliamentary attendance. Figures show she's been absent from 88% of Senate estimates hearing days over the past decade. Work has officially begun on Brisbane's 63,000-seat Olympic Stadium, despite intense protests over the weekend. They're fighting to protect what they say is precious green space and sacred Indigenous land. The federal government has already rejected two applications for cultural protection, though five are remaining under consideration. A Victorian father is in hospital with serious burns after trying to save his son from a house fire in Melbourne's west. The three-year-old's body was found inside the Werribee property once crews extinguished the blaze. And in sport, Australian rugby is celebrating a rare double on the World 7 Series after taking out both the men's and women's titles in Spain overnight. I'm Gareth Stafford, and those are the latest news and sport headlines.
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11: Good afternoon, your weather forecast. It's been a sunny day, but there is a slight chance of a shower tonight, and the temperatures will reach between 14 and 18.
2: Rima 99.7's Traffic Watch.
12: G'day everybody, another look at Newcastle traffic this afternoon, and still some delays outbound picking up on the Newcastle Link Road. Newcastle Road, some slight holdups as well. Main Road's busy out to Edgeworth heading west. Near Adamstown, Royal Street, St James Road and Glebe Road all heavy. Bridges Road this afternoon, building off Turton Road. The outbound run on Maitland Road yet to pick up. Over the Hexham Bridge, congested as usual. It's the latest traffic on Newcastle's Rima 99.7.
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1: Coming up next on The Daily, new music from Holland. Just dropped a new song called Devoted. We'll give you a listen, tell you more about it at the news desk after we log into the Daily Randomizer.
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1: All right, the randomizer is our computer here in the studio. Based on the search information we're about to enter into it, it is going to select the next song for us to listen to. We keep it acoustic and chill to start your week. Mellow Monday is once again on the agenda. So let's see what we're going to do with this one. We've got some great acoustic recordings. They often shed new life into songs. And they can be interpreted and expressed in a whole different way. I love a good acoustic version. All right. Oh, I don't think I've heard this one before. This is Brit Nicole's Through Your Eyes. I've heard the song. Alright, so that's the original. Interesting that Brit hit number one on the TCM chart again this week with her song Nobody Loves Me Like You. Nobody loves me like you. Second straight week at number one for Brit. But we'll cover, I'm sure, that story off a little bit later on this week, as we did last week when it hit the top spot. Alright, let's dive into this acoustic version of Through Your Eyes. Brit Nicole, Mellow Monday at The Daily.

0: 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It's Cam here. Let's get you across all you need to know at the news desk.
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0: All right, Holland is back with some brand new music. All right, her latest collab that's just dropped, again with Weatherman, is a song called Devoted. Check this out. Oh.

0: Yeah, it's got a great feel, doesn't it? Now, Holland says, I wrote this in reflection of the current season I'm in and the complete dependency it truly takes to put everything in God's hands, no matter what. I hope it meets you where you are and it brings a sense of comfort to you. New music from Holland. It's just landed, called Devoted.
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0: Are you tuned into the Daily? Still to come, Phil Wickham has got the Masters back for a brand new song. All right, we're going to cover this off for you at the news desk. He's got a new book coming out, and the song is pretty much got the title of the same name. Anyway, we'll give you everything that you need to know. We've got a first look at your artist of the week, Zach Williams. Zach's dropping a brand new live album at the end of the week. And so to count down to this, we are revisiting some of Zach's big songs. It all started with Chainbreaker. We'll give you a bit of an introduction to his crazy life story and hear what Zach's got to say about this song. Plus something to ponder with our daily thought. It's all coming up on The Daily.
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2: In this bulletin, the Federal Treasurer urging the opposition to get on board with tax changes, Pauline Hanson's Senate attendance scrutinised, and the worst of the storm over in WA. With more, I'm Gareth Stafford. The federal government is urging the opposition to support its proposed tax changes in Parliament this week. Labor has introduced legislation to rein in the capital gains tax discount and limit negative gearing concessions. Treasurer Jim Chalmers claims by not supporting the changes, the opposition is advocating for higher taxes.
3: We call on the coalition not to vote against housing and not to vote against tax cuts again like they did in the first term. In the first term, they voted against housing, they voted against tax cuts. They're showing every sign of having not learned a thing.
2: The bill also includes an ongoing $250 tax offset and an instant $1,000 deduction for work expenses. One Nation leader, Pauline Hanson, is facing scrutiny over her parliamentary attendance. Figures show she's been absent from 88% of Senate estimate hearing days over the past decade. The senator has told The Australian she doesn't regularly attend the hearings because her questions aren't being answered. Thousands of properties in WA have had their electricity restored. However, Western Power crews are still working to reconnect around 60,000 customers across Perth and the southwest. The Bureau of Meteorology says the worst of the system, which caused widespread damage through the state, has now passed. Western Power's head of operational maintenance, Brett Hoving, says crews should restore the majority of connections by 7 o'clock tonight.
4: We normally will prioritise based on customer numbers and life support customers or critical infrastructure, and we'll try to make safe. So find the hazard, cut it away, and then try to restore what we can and then come back to repair. So we'll move through the network and try to bring as much supply back on for our customers.
2: A storm watch and act remains current from the Midwest gas coin down to the Great Southern, including the metro area. Sydney's Star Casino has been fined $10 million and ordered by the regulator to strengthen measures relating to financial crime risk management. In one breach, a patron was allowed to gamble for 36 hours straight. The NICC says many of the breaches occurred before the start of the systemic remediation processes and noted considerable progress since the Star has changed hands. A Christian leader is appalled that a new Barna research survey found nearly half of American Christians trust their spiritual growth to artificial intelligence. President and Executive Director of Keys for Kids Ministries, Greg Yoda, says AI should be used as a tool, not as a solution. He told Mission Network News, it needs to be used thoughtfully with biblical wisdom.
5: AI should not be used as a guide to help you in your spiritual walk with Christ. You cannot get spiritually fed without reading your Bible and praying to Christ, praying to God. It will not and certainly should not replace people. We will never use it for creating devotional content.
2: Mr. Yoda says AI can be very helpful in ministry work, but it should never replace ministry relationships. To sport and in the NRL, Dragons captain Damien Cook admits it's a relief to have broken the club's 15-game losing streak at the hands of Brisbane. The Broncos trailed 30-8 before a late flurry of tries in their round 13 match. Cook says the Red V had to deliver for their fans.
6: The fans deserved that. The club deserved it. The coach deserved it. Our families probably as well. You know, it's been a tough start to the year, but it's a big relief. But like you said, we know where the standard is and we've got a lot of belief.
2: The Dragons play the Sharks next up on Sunday. That's the latest Vision National News. I'm Gareth Stafford.
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11: Good afternoon, your weather forecast. It's been a sunny day, but there is a slight chance of a shower tonight and the temperatures will reach between 14 and 18.
10: 99.7's Traffic Watch.
12: Not bad on Maitland Road. There still is holdups over the Hexham Bridge southbound, the New England Highway there out through Tarrow troubled. The local run was pretty heavy with holdups Turton Road down onto Lookout Road busy. St James Road through Adamstown looks a little held up. Newcastle Road, congestion from Crowder Street out through to Wallsend looks heavy and continues onto the Newcastle link with problems out to Cameron Park. Main Road still busy as well as Lake Road this afternoon and even Hillsborough Road southbound run. With some trouble to look out for. It's the latest traffic on Newcastle's Rema 99.7.
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14: No, it's really normal to have life just feel a little heavy sometimes. And in those moments, your mind doesn't slow down, does it? And discouragement can feel louder than the truth. But it's an important time to get some perspective. In the Bible, in Psalm chapter 42 and verse 11, it reminds us to speak hope to our hearts and to trust God in the middle of the struggle and remember that He's still our hope and our strength. It says, "Why, my soul, are you so downcast? Why so disturbed within me?" And here's the reminder, "Put your hope in God, for I will yet praise Him."
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14: All right, hey, welcome to the show. Happy Monday. You know, when you're watching a singing competition like The Voice or Australian Idol, and then it just happens to coincide with during when the show is being broadcast that one of the judges has got a brand new song. Well, turns out that Phil Wickham's got a new book dropping. We told you about that a couple of weeks ago. Well, he's just got the masters back for a song that just ties in so beautifully with the book. I think he plans to release it about the same time. But we'll give you a listen to this, tell you more at the news desk. Also, Zach Williams is your artist of the week, the country superstar. He's dropping a new album on Friday. Revival Nights at Red Rocks is what it's called. It's a live album of his current tour through the US. All the hits are there. And so to get ready for it, we're going to hear from Zach talking us through just a couple of the stories behind these big songs. We're kicking it off where it all began for him with Chainbreaker very soon. But next, something to ponder and to think about. Always a great position to start the week with an open mind. That's what we're going to do. We'll challenge your thinking next on The Daily.

0: You're tuned into The Daily. My name's Cam, and hey, if you've just caught in with the show, every day we unpack a thought, an idea, and a concept and talk about it for a couple of minutes to challenge our perspective. It's our daily thought.
1: It's something to think about.
2: Wow, I never thought of it like that.
0: So today's thought is based out of a quote that says, your direction is more important than your speed. Your direction is more important than your speed. It's so easy, isn't it, to feel like you're just not moving fast enough in life. You see others achieving milestones and you just wonder if you're falling behind. But this quote reminds us that speed isn't the most important factor. Direction is. You can move quickly, but if you're headed in the wrong way, you're only going to end up further from where you truly want to be. Progress is not about rushing. It's about making sure that every step takes you closer to your purpose. Small, consistent steps in the right direction are so much more valuable than a sprint in the wrong one. Sometimes slowing down allows you to reassess, realign, and make better decisions. As you look at the people around you in life, there's all these pressures externally in society to do certain things by certain times, you know, finding a partner, having kids, buying a house, all this kind of stuff. And it can be really overwhelming if you're not there. But maybe your progress is slower than you'd like, but if you're moving in the right direction, even little by little, you're still making meaningful strides. Don't compare your pace to others. Seriously, don't. Instead, focus on steady, intentional personal growth. Because success isn't about how fast you get there. It's about making sure you're headed towards something that you really want and that is truly meaningful. So keep going. Trust your path. Trust your path. As long as you're moving forward with purpose, you're exactly where you need to be. So once again, your direction is more important than your speed. And that's today's daily thought.
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1: I wonder whether we ever truly realise how many of the things we take for granted are actually miracles happening every minute of every day. Things that, if we took a moment to think about, would change the way we see not only the world, but ourselves. Hi, I'm Bernie Diamond, and welcome again to Fresh. So let's look at you. Did you know that you are 99.999% empty space? Absolutely. All matter, including human cells, is made up of atoms, and if the nucleus of an atom were the size of a marble, the nearest electron would be hundreds of meters away. The solidity you feel is actually electromagnetic repulsion, not solid matter. So yes, solid matter is mostly not solid at all. What we experience as solid is actually the result of invisible forces, not physical contact. Ipso facto, you and I are almost entirely made up of empty space. Mind-bending, isn't it? And yet, as the psalmist prays so beautifully to God in Psalm 139, beginning at verse 13, "It was you who formed my inward parts. You knit me together in my mother's womb. I praise you, for I am fearfully and wonderfully made." When you stand back and look at yourself in the mirror, it's utterly remarkable how God handcrafted you in your mother's womb. How complex, how intricate, how wonderful you actually are, especially when you realize that you're 99.999% empty space. As children's author Hans Christian Andersen once remarked, the whole world is a series of miracles, but we've become so used to them, we call them ordinary things. So please never forget, you are a walking miracle. For you are fearfully and wonderfully made. That's God's Word, fresh for you today.
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0: Hey, you tune into the Daily. Still to come, Phil Wickham has a new book coming out, and you just knew that he was going to write a song to coincide with it. Well, he just got the masters back. We'll cover that off at the news desk. But before we do that, we are going to introduce you right now to your artist of the week. This Friday, he'll be dropping a brand new album called Revival Nights at Red Rocks. It's a live album from Zach Williams. It's kind of a greatest hits. It was recorded on the tour that he's currently been working his way around the US with, and there are some big songs here. But to understand where we're going with Zach's music, let's go back to the beginning, and here is an introduction to where he has come from.
1: If you've been walking the same old road.
2: So I'm from a little town, northeast Arkansas, about 1,200 people. I grew up in a Christian home with a good family. They really taught me, you know, what it was to be a Christian and just faith at an early age. Music was a big part of my life, even though I didn't play an instrument. My dad led music in church. He was in bands growing up. I didn't really get into music, though, until my freshman year in college. I had gone off to play it in junior college, play basketball, and I tore my ankle up, which ended up kind of confining me to my apartment. But my roommate had brought down an old guitar his freshman year. I taught myself how to play his guitar, and from that point on, immediately fell in love with music. He's a chain breaker. So eventually I ended up in a southern rock band, started going into the studio and working on an album. After that album, we kind of took off. We got a booking agent in Europe right after the album came out, and booked ourselves a month-long tour all across France and Belgium and Spain. And I just remember thinking that I was exactly where I wanted to be. I had made it. I was a rock star, and with that attitude and that lifestyle came a lot of bad things. I was living hard. I was miserable, and everybody around me could see it, but I was so lost. Things started changing in my life, but I still wasn't ready to quit doing the band thing. In 2012, we had a tour booked to Europe. I just remember thinking to myself, it's time to make a change. But I didn't know if I was strong enough to do it on my own. Started going to this church, and the pastor and the worship leader started pouring into my life, and just I started feeling like there was a way out of what I was doing. I called my wife and I told her I was going to quit my band when I come home, and we were going to start going to the church that we'd been visiting. And I felt like God was really speaking to me and telling me that I was using the gifts that he'd given me for the wrong reason. Within a year of going to the church, they had this idea of a new campus that they wanted to start. And took me to lunch one day and just kind of shared their story with what God had kind of put on their heart and where they were wanting to go direction-wise with a new campus. And they were really looking for somebody with my story. We were trying to reach people who had never had an encounter with Jesus or maybe had one at a church or they were offended or never found their place. In 2015, they offered me a full-time position as the director over the campus.

0: So when I first started writing songs, it was really simple, but as I grew older and started experiencing more things in my life and really started feeling like I had something to write about, my song started to transform. And it's a really cool thing being a songwriter, just being able to really document seasons of your life, just knowing where I've come from to where I am now, what God's continually doing in my life. I mean, every day, I can look back over the last couple of months and just see the things that God's done in my life, and just being able to write that in song and share that with people, be able to give people hope, and to see that lives can truly change if you surrender to Jesus, and that if you do what He's truly asking you to do. I think being able to write that and share that with people, that's really the reason why I like writing songs. All the things that I've done in my life and the things God's allowed me to live for, He's given me a story, and He's given me something to use for His glory. And just knowing that I could possibly one day have a song that could speak to somebody who's in the same situation that I was in is really the reason why I'm doing what I'm doing.
1: It's a crazy story. Zach Williams, your artist of the week. The song that's playing at the end just here, it's called Chainbreaker. We're going to get Zach's version of the message behind that one right after this at The Daily.
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4: Good afternoon. In stories making you. More than two-thirds of surveyed businesses say they haven't looked at how the changes to superannuation for workers will affect their cash flow. From the 1st of July, employers will have to pay super at the same time that workers get paid. Data shows more than 100,000 older Australians approved for home care packages are still waiting for support. More than 79,000 ongoing places for the supported home program were released in the first 3 months of this year. The standard waiting time for support is now between 7 and 8 months. Sydney's Star Casino has been fined $10 million and ordered by the regulator to strengthen measures relating to financial crime risk management. In one breach, a patron was allowed to gamble for 36 hours straight. And in tennis, Alexander Zverev is one step closer to a first major tennis title, winning through to the quarterfinals of the French Open. I'm Gareth Stafford, and those are the latest news and sport headlines.
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11: Good afternoon, your weather forecast. It's been a sunny day, but there is a slight chance of a shower tonight and the temperatures will reach between 14 and 18.
3: REMA 99.7's Traffic Watch.
12: Not bad on Maitland Road. There still is hold-ups over the Hexham Bridge southbound, the New England Highway there out through Tarrow troubled. The local run was pretty heavy with hold-ups Turton Road down onto Lookout Road busy. St James Road through Adamstown looks a little held up. Newcastle Road, congestion from Crowder Street out through to Wallsend looks heavy and continues onto the Newcastle link with problems out to Cameron Park. Main Road still busy as well as Lake Road this afternoon and even Hillsborough Road southbound run. With some trouble to look out for. It's the latest traffic on Newcastle's REMA 99.7.
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1: Still to come at the Daily, Phil Wickham. He has just got the Masters back for a brand new song that coincides with a book that he's going to be releasing later this year. We'll give you a listen. We'll tell you more about it at the news desk in just a sec. But first... All right, let's hear more from your artist of the week, Zach Williams. This Friday, he's dropping a brand new album. It's called Revival Nights at Red Rocks, which is one of the iconic live music venues in the US. I would love to get over there and experience a show there. It's absolutely, truly special. But we are going to revisit some of the songs that make their way onto this album. And this is one of them. Back in the early days, this was probably his biggest early chart topper. It went huge right around the world, called Chainbreaker, as Zach Williams explains.
2: So Chainbreaker is a song that I wrote on the last day of a four-day riding trip. It was a first meeting with Mia Fields. And I just remember sharing my story with her and Jonathan Smith. And out of that conversation, Chainbreaker was kind of mentioned. I'd been doing prison ministry at my church, and I thought, what a cool title. You know, what an awesome thing to say about what God's doing in my life and what He can do in other people's lives. I remember immediately after writing it and demoing it out that it was special and that there was going to be something about this song that could really speak to people. Really, the song relates to me on so many levels. I'm thinking about the first verse. It says, if you've been walking the same old road for miles and miles, if you've been hearing the same old voice tell the same old lies, that was such a part of my life for years, just dead-end road after dead-end road. And just hearing this voice in my head that said, you know, you're not going to make it, you know. Everything you've ever tried to do, you get to the end of it and you fail at it. And so for that was just a really personal lyric for me, knowing that I have and I've conquered it, but it's been through Jesus and not on my own doing. When I was lost, He was a way maker. When I had pain, He took it away, and He broke all those chains that I had basically given myself. Just looking back and thinking of all the things I struggled with throughout my life and writing this song, I realized that, you know, not only can Jesus break my chains, but if you're struggling with addictions or just own personal hang-ups, He can break those chains. All you have to do is surrender your life to Him.
1: Your first look at Zach Williams as your artist of the week is through this song, Chainbreaker. It's playing now at the Daily. If you've been-

0: Hey, you tuned into The Daily. It's Cam here. We are doing so well for time. All right, great to have you on board. Welcome if you're just tuning in. Perfect. Let's get you across some news.
1: I like to get the daily news.
0: All right, you might remember a couple of weeks ago, we told you that Phil Wickham has a new book coming out called Everyday Hallelujah. Not to be confused with Justin Bieber's song that went viral at Coachella. Everything Hallelujah. Anyway, well, you just knew, didn't you, that Phil was going to write a song to coincide with the book. Well, he just got the masters back. Check it out.

0: 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The book drops in August, so we can only assume the song will be out either by then or hopefully before.
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0: Still to come on The Daily, Carly Ann Taylor. That was her huge debut, Why Should I Worry, the Remind Me version. She's just started talking online about the song, which is going to follow this up. She's popped a little trailer, a little teaser. So we'll give you a listen. This one's deeply personal, I should say. And it's probably the most vulnerable that she's been in song, talking about some difficult things in her past. I'll tell you a little bit more about this at the news desk. Plus, a little bit of Monday motivation. We're going to talk about your health. We're going to talk about your well-being. And you don't need me to tell you that healthy eating is a good idea. But more than just for you, I want to add another dimension to the way that you think about it. With some Monday motivation, next hour at The Daily.
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3: In this bulletin, older Aussies still waiting for assistance, the Victorian government admits to wasting money, and seeds fall at the French Open. With more, I'm Gareth Stafford. Data shows more than 100,000 older Australians approved for home care packages are still waiting for support. More than 79,000 ongoing places for the Support at Home program were released in the first 3 months of this year. The standard waiting time for support is now between 7 and 8 months. Victorian government admits spending thousands of taxpayer dollars fixing mistakes on plaques does not meet public expectations, Alex Riddell reports.
4: Transport Infrastructure Minister Gabrielle Williams has conceded spending $30,000 on correcting mistakes on plaques was a waste of money.
5: It just shouldn't have happened, quite frankly.
4: Two of the plaques with the names of Minister Williams and the Premier had been installed at the entrances of the Metro train stations when several errors were spotted. Minister Williams says neither her or the Premier requested the changes. The Minister says it was an error of judgment and misunderstanding from ministerial staff who made an amendment to a design, not realising some of the plaques had already been made.
5: It absolutely should not have happened. This is not where Victorians want to see effort be deployed.
4: The government says the money was already accounted for within the Metro Tunnel's existing budget. Alex Riddell, Melbourne.
3: The WA government has announced those who don't want to claim their $100 fuel payment will be able to donate it through the Service WA app. Anyone with a WA driver's licence is eligible for the cost of living support and will be able to claim it from July the 1st. But Premier Roger Cook says he understands some people would rather have their payment go to someone in greater need. Sydney's Southwest has been revealed as New South Wales' biggest loser when it comes to poker machine spending. The state is on track to lose $10 billion to the machines this year. If the trend continues, suburbs like Canterbury, Bankstown and Fairfield are on track to lose $1 billion each by 2028. The Anglican Archbishop of Sydney, Kanishka Raffle, has written to New South Wales political leaders, urging them to support a bill to prevent abortions based on sex selections. He says the state parliament should unite against a practice which disproportionately targets unborn girls. A recent study undertaken by Edith Cowan and Curtin Universities has found that sex-selective abortion is widespread in New South Wales. A pro-life rally is planned outside state parliament tomorrow, ahead of the first debate on the bill in the upper house on Wednesday. Church leaders have been presenting personalised Bibles to lawmakers in the strongly Christian Caribbean nation of the Dominican Republic. It's part of an initiative aimed at promoting Christian values amongst politicians. Nearly all the lawmakers were keen to be photographed with the pastors. Despite the elimination of another past champion, Iga Świątek, at the French Open, fans can still look forward to a blockbuster game in the women's fourth round. Craig Gabriel has more.
6: Nothing else on the schedule comes close to attention-grabbing than Sabalenka-Osaka. The world number one won their two matches this year, and the only time Osaka had a win was 8 years ago. Osaka didn't even know their head-to-head.
7: I don't know, like, whatever.
6: Sabalenka was fully aware of every match they've played, especially the recent Madrid one.
8: Ready to go there to fight.
6: We wait to see whose glitter ball, diamonds or sequins makes the quarters. Craig Gabriel, Paris.
3: And a double blow for the Maroons in the lead-up to a must-win State of Origin 2. Broncos duo Pat Carrigan and Gemat Shibashaki have been ruled out of contention due to injuries suffered during a loss to the Dragons yesterday. Origin 2 is on June 17. That's the latest Vision National News. I'm Gareth Stafford.
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12: Good afternoon, your weather forecast. It's been a sunny day, but there is a slight chance of a shower tonight and the temperatures will reach between 14 and 18.
10: Rema 99.7's Traffic Watch.
13: Take a look at all things traffic in Newcastle this afternoon. It's still busy on Main Road from Cardiff to Edgeworth. The westbound run on the Newcastle Link could build, as well as Newcastle Road. Still some holdups there. Looks like it is busy down the Garden Suburb, the Savo and Charlestown Road. Turton Road looks like it's building a little, as well as Northcote Drive. The run over the Hexham Bridge, still with some slight delays, and the New England Highway up through Tarrow has its problems. Latest traffic on Newcastle's Rema 99.7.
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15: No, it's really normal to have life just feel a little heavy sometimes. And in those moments, your mind doesn't slow down, does it? And discouragement can feel louder than the truth. But it's an important time to get some perspective. In the Bible, in Psalm chapter 42 and verse 11, it reminds us to speak hope to our hearts and to trust God in the middle of the struggle and remember that He's still our hope and our strength. It says, "Why, my soul, are you so downcast? Why so disturbed within me?" And here's the reminder, "Put your hope in God, for I will yet praise Him."
16: I'm Angelique.
17: And I'm Jamie.
16: 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On our first conversation, I've said to him, "Look, I'm here to get married.
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16: 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We used to do Zoom dinner dates.
17: A lot of flying back and forth. Definitely worth it.
16: The proposal was a massive, memorable moment. I just remember thinking, like, I can't believe this is happening.
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15: All right, welcome to the show. Hot off the back of the weekend. Hope you enjoyed the last couple of days. We've got plenty to roll through before we close. If you just tuned in, hi, it's Cam. Welcome to The Daily. Carly Ann Taylor. Do you remember Why Should I Worry? Hugely successful song. A pretty powerful debut. She's finally started talking about the song which is going to follow this up. And we're not going to have long to wait until it's out in the wild. It's pretty personal though, really vulnerable, a little bit painful about some of the hard stuff that she experienced as a kid growing up. I'll tell you about it. We'll give you a sneak peek, listen to it too. It's called Heavenly Father. But before we get to that, we're going to take a wander down memory lane. We'll revisit a song that topped the charts here in Australia this week at the start of June 12 years ago. And Monday Motivation is on the agenda next, a conversation about your health and about your well-being. And look, you don't need me to tell you that eating healthy is a good idea. I know you know that, but I want to widen your lens and give you a little bit of a deeper understanding about what else is really going on, because there's more people that are impacted than just you. We're talking about this next at The Daily.

0: Hey, you tuned into The Daily. It's Cam here. Let's kick off this week. Always one of my favorite parts of the day. I like to move it, move it. I like to move it, move it. I like to move it, move it. You like to move it. All right, it's time for some Monday motivation. The next couple of minutes, we're going to have a chat around your health and your well-being. Because as well as doing the show, I'm a personal trainer and I love conversations in this space. And hopefully you find this helpful for whatever positive transformation you're trying to achieve in your life. All right, so I don't think anyone would disagree with the idea that eating healthy is going to be good for you. But here's the lens that I want to put this through today. Parents, your children are building a relationship with food based on what they see you do with yours. Not what you tell them, what you do. If they see you eating well most of the time, they'll eat well most of the time. If they see you raiding the pantry every single night, guess what? They're going to learn to do that too. You've got more influence over their nutrition than any diet, any school program, or any influencer online ever will. I mean, the kids are always watching, aren't they? And food habits are often caught before they're taught. And as a trainer, I can tell you that long-term health usually starts at home, around the everyday choices that you make. It's not about being always perfect or never having treats, but it's about showing balance, showing consistency, and some self-control. When your kids see you choosing water over soft drink, maybe eating meals that fuel your body and stopping when you're full, they'll learn what healthy looks like based on what you do. And those little moments, they all add up. Your example shapes their habits, their mindset around food, and their future way more than what you may realize. And maybe this reminder about the impact you're having on your kids will be a reminder how important it is for you too. I'll just leave you with that information and you can do with it what you will. That's some Monday motivation.
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0: Hey, still to come on The Daily, Carly Ann Taylor has announced the follow-up to Why Should I Worry? We'll give you a listen to this brand new song and a little bit more about it. It's pretty personal, pretty vulnerable for her to be talking about these things. But as we head into the end of June, the end of financial year, it's a really important time to remind you that the station is listener funded. It's a community station and is only on air because of your continued financial support. We've got Martin on the phone. Mate, thank you so much. I know you play a part regularly and you're a faithful giver. Tell me a little bit about what the station means to you and the difference that it makes in your life.
1: It lifts your day up. It doesn't bring you down with as much negativity as some of the commercial stations. Give what you can. Like, if you don't have a lot to spare, just give a small gift. If you can spare a decent-sized gift, give that. But, yeah, contribute to keep it going, because I value it on my afternoon and morning commute. So definitely, if you've got a little bit you can put aside to give, give it.
0: You're a legend. Thank you, superstar. Appreciate your heart, and thanks so much for your continued support to keep the station on the air. All right, still to come, we're going to hit rewind back 12 years. We'll revisit a song that topped the charts this week. Don't go anywhere.
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3: Good afternoon. In stories making news. An ISIS bride accused of supporting the killing of non-believers has been refused bail. The Melbourne Magistrates Court has heard 34-year-old mother of four, Rayan Al-Huli, tried to indoctrinate her children with radical views and attempted to recruit Australians to join the terrorist organisation in Syria. Her lawyer has declared she's since renounced her support of Islamic State. Sydney's southwest has been revealed as the state's biggest loser when it comes to poker machine spending. New South Wales is on track to lose $10 billion to the machines this year alone. WA has recorded its worst ambulance ramping figures on record for the month of May. Patients spent more than 5,300 hours waiting in ambulances outside hospitals or in hospital corridors. And in sport, pole vaulter Nina Kennedy has made a triumphant return to the Diamond League athletics event, winning in Morocco by clearing 4.80 metres. I'm Gareth Stafford, and those are the latest news and sport headlines.
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8: Good afternoon, your weather forecast. It's been a sunny day, but there is a slight chance of a shower tonight and the temperatures will reach between 14 and 18.
2: Rima 99.7's Traffic Watch.
9: Take a look at all things traffic in Newcastle this afternoon. It's still busy on Main Road from Cardiff to Edgeworth. The westbound run on the Newcastle Link could build, as well as Newcastle Road. Still some holdups there. Looks like it is busy down the Garden Suburb, the Savo and Charlestown Road. Turton Road looks like it's building a little, as well as Northcote Drive. The run over the Hexham Bridge, still with some slight delays, and the New England Highway up through Tarrow has its problems. Latest traffic on Newcastle's Rima 99.7.
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0: Next on the Daily, I'll give you a little preview of the follow-up single from Carly Ann Taylor to Why Should I Worry? It's called Heavenly Father. More on that after we hit rewind.
1: Are you telling me you built a time machine?
0: All right, we're going back 12 years to 2014. We're about to revisit a song that topped the Christian chart here in Australia this week at the start of June. I can't believe we're already here in June. Anyway, that's an aside. It was from singer-songwriter Sean McDonald, and it was actually the lead single from his album called Brave that came out in April of 2014. The song's called We Are Brave, and Sean says that talking about the whole project, the record feels like the deepest I'd dived, while adding considerably to my sound, which is why I called the record Brave. He goes on to say, I'm never a guy who thinks I've arrived because my journey is a lifelong thing. I'm always trying to better myself and grow because the instant you stop learning, you start to die. I'm in a season of growth right now, just really striving hard to be more intentional, to hone my craft, and to not just give part of my heart to it, but to wholeheartedly be faithful to the gifts that God has given me. I want to impact the world, be a part of change, and see the kingdom of God become real and active in people's lives. This song was a great start to that little vision or mission statement. Sean McDonald topped the Christian chart in Australia this week in 2014 with We Are Brave. It's playing right now as your daily flashback.

0: Hey, you tune into The Daily. Cam here as we head over to the news desk for one final update before we bring things to a close today. Let's do it.
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0: All right, Carly Ann Taylor is set to release the follow-up song to Why Should I Worry? Do you remember this? The new song is going to be called Heavenly Father, and Carly says it's pretty vulnerable. She says, I'm letting you all into a heavy part of my past in hopes that someone will feel seen and know they're not alone. Growing up, feeling rejected and unwanted, being taken away by child protection services, living in unhealthy and unsafe conditions, being exposed to violence and drugs at a young age, it was a hard way to grow up. Carly says, I've experienced the love and comfort of Jesus in my own life. He has redeemed my story and has shown me a love that I could have never imagined. My prayer is that by sharing my story, someone else would be comforted too and know that they're not alone.

0: she just leaves us hanging right when you were going to gear up for a big chorus. It sounds cool, doesn't it? Hey, Carly says, yeah, bad things happen, but there is a loving God who steps into our pain and offers a love that never lets go. It's just around the corner, Heavenly Father, the new song from Carly Ann Taylor. It drops at the end of next week, June 12.
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3: Every day here in the Hunter, someone hears hope because of you. A song reminding us God is good. A scripture speaking his promises into our everyday. A moment where God calls us back into his good purposes. That's good news.
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0: Hey, that wraps up the Daily. Can't believe we're here already. We are saying farewell. We're ready to send you off with another look tomorrow at your Artist of the Week, Zach Williams. All right, he's got a brand new live album dropping on Friday, recorded at Red Rocks, which is one of the iconic music venues in the US. It's called Revival Nights at Red Rocks, and we're looking back at, well, just some of the songs that have made its way onto the set list for this show. It's been his current tour that he's made his way around the US. Parenting will be on the agenda tomorrow with our expert, Sharon Witt. She's going to swing through the studio for some more great advice. Hope you can join me then tomorrow on The Daily.
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2: In this bulletin, an ISIS bride faces court, a family mourns after a fatal house fire, and ambulance ramping continues to be an issue for WA Health. With more, I'm Gareth Stafford. An ISIS bride accused of supporting the killing of non-believers has been refused bail. The Melbourne Magistrates Court has heard 34-year-old mother of four, Rayan El-Houli, tried to indoctrinate her children with her radical views and attempted to recruit Australians to join the terrorist organisation in Syria. Her lawyer has declared she's since renounced her support of Islamic State. A three-year-old boy killed in a horror house fire in Melbourne overnight is being remembered as a delightful, happy bubble of energy. Jordan Dashwood's father suffered serious injuries trying to save his son from their burning home in Werribee. Jordan's grandmother Tracy says everyone is devastated.
3: She's got nothing now, nothing at all, and lost her baby. Like, how can a mother deal with that? It's not fair. It just isn't.
2: The cause of the blaze is being investigated, with authorities looking into whether an e-bike or scooter battery caused the fatal fire. A former Queensland Premier says Brisbane's Victoria Park was the wrong place for an Olympic stadium. Shovels broke ground on the new 63,000-seat stadium this morning after protesters rallied at the site over the weekend. Campbell Newman says there were other options better suited to supporting the infrastructure and the budget.
4: I'm totally in support of a new stadium, fully support the Olympics, but I do make the point that we have moved a long way on from what we were sold, which was an Olympics done using existing facilities, done economically and carefully, and not compromising the financial viability of the state.
2: Two applications for cultural protections have been rejected by the federal government. Five still remain under consideration. WA has recorded its worst ambulance ramping figures on record for the month of May. Patients spent more than 5,300 hours waiting in ambulances outside hospitals or in hospital corridors. Opposition leader Basil Zempelis says the state government isn't doing enough to curb the issue.
5: What can Roger Cook point to as a reason for our health system being in such decline? Remember, these are patients on the back of ambulances who should be in hospital, but they can't get into hospital. What this shows is a chronic failure to prepare from this state government.
2: It's the second time this year a new monthly high has been recorded. A Christian sports ministry will hold what it calls gatherings in several Australian cities over the coming months. 360 Sports Australia is an international partner of the Global Fellowship of Christian Athletes. The Daily Declaration reports Christian coaches, athletes, parents, mentors, church leaders and supporters are all invited to attend. They'll explore the connection between sport and faith and how everyday Christians involved in sports and seek to live out their faith in Jesus. Two Christian women kidnapped in Nigeria 6 months ago claim they recently escaped from the Islamic terrorists who were holding them. That conflicts with a military version that they were rescued by Nigerian troops. The two women say they suffered greatly because they refused to convert to Islam. To sport, and the Socceroos' final squad of 26 players for the FIFA World Cup has been unveiled by coach Tony Popovich. Christian Volpato was named after his late switch of allegiance from Italy. Popovich revealing the agony of ending the World Cup dream of four of his players who missed the cut.
6: Wonderful young men, professionals, have played a part in our journey and helping us qualify for the World Cup. So it's tough. It's tough for them, and they need to process that.
2: Matt Ryan will captain the team, leading Australia into his fourth World Cup. That's the latest Vision National News. I'm Gareth Stafford.
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14: Good afternoon, your weather forecast. It's been a sunny day, but there is a slight chance of a shower tonight, and the temperatures will reach between 14 and 18.
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0: adventures in Odyssey. Because of the intensity of a few scenes in today's episode, we don't recommend it for children under 8 years old. And as always, we hope that parents and kids are listening together as a family. I hope you enjoy today's program.
1: And now, Adventures in Odyssey.
2: Connie, I was just wondering where you were.
3: Sorry I'm late. I was on the phone.
2: Are you okay?
3: Huh? Yeah, I think so. I called Rachel, Mitch's sister.
2: Oh? How was that?
3: Good. Almost surprisingly good.
2: Well, how is she dealing with his death?
3: It's hard. I mean, it's hard for everyone. But she seems okay. She's accepted it, I guess.
2: Have you?
3: Sometimes I think so, and sometimes I almost forget he's gone. Like, I'll see something funny, and I'll want to call Mitch and tell him about it. I'll even pick up the phone, but then I'll remember he won't be there.
2: Was it helpful to talk to Rachel?
3: Yeah, it was good to share memories about Mitch. She suggested that I fly out to Maine.
2: Oh, really?
3: She said it might help me deal with it, bring closure and all that.
2: Hmm.
3: You know, Mitch died, and we had a memorial service, but that was all. It still doesn't seem real to me. Anyway, she thought it might help for me to see his gravesite.
2: That sounds like a good idea.
3: And I could meet some of his friends, visit places where he hung out. He told me all about it. I would like to see it.
2: I think it would be good for you to meet Rachel in person.
3: Yeah. So if it's okay with you, I'd like to leave on Friday. Can I get the time off?
2: Absolutely.
4: And with the headset on, it's like I'm right there in the game. I can even choose the environment.
5: What?
4: This one's Powderpuff Pamela's Pythagorean planet. Doesn't it look great?
6: Yeah, if you like pink. Look, it seems cool and all, but this Nova Box thing is from Novacom. I wouldn't go near it if I were you, Mandy.
5: Yeah, Alex is right. Anything from Novacom is bad news.
4: It's only a math game, Cal. It's fun, and it teaches you a lot. Rodney Rathbone has one, and I heard he aced the last math quiz.
6: He must have cheated.
4: Come on. We have to do our social studies assignment. Let's go to the kitchen table.
6: What's the assignment again?
4: Let's see. It says, as a group, come up with a theory about buying trends in your local economy.
5: And in English?
4: I think we're supposed to figure out what kind of things people buy and why.
5: I even have trouble adding up my lunch money. You got anything to eat?
4: Check the pantry. We've got tons of chips and cola in there.
5: Cool.
4: What kind of trend should we study?
6: How about the trend of teachers giving hard homework assignments?
4: Buying trends. I guess we could go to the grocery store and find out what people are buying these days. What do you think, Cal?
5: Great. Are we done? Hey, Mandy, why do you have a birdhouse in the pantry?
4: It's mine. I just bought it, and I haven't put it up yet. It was a great deal.
6: But don't you already have a birdhouse in the backyard?
4: Yeah, but you can do a lot of things with a birdhouse. You can put birds in it.
5: Yeah, you never know when you might have a spare bird or two lying around. That's kind of weird, don't you think, Mandy?
4: Maybe a little eccentric. Oh, hi, Mom.
5: Hey.
7: Hi. Hi, boys. Hi, honey. Could you help me with some of these groceries, guys?
6: Here, let me help.
5: You bought another birdhouse, Mrs. Strasburg?
7: Oh, yes. I just had to have it. It was a great deal.
5: So I've heard.
4: We're going to the grocery store to research a school report, Mom. We'll be back soon, okay?
7: Dinner's at 6.
4: Okay.
5: Eccentric seems to run the family there, Mandy.
8: Well, it's kind of funny you should ask. There has been quite a bit of change in the local buying habits in the last 3 weeks.
6: Like how?
8: 50 years it's been right here in this little grocery. Served your mom and her mom before and never seen anything like it. 50 years, I'm saying. 1 week it's fizzy cola. Can't keep it on the shelf. Can't abide the stuff myself. Does nasty work with my lower intestine, but there it was.
4: What was
5: it?
8: Off the shelf like that. I couldn't stock it fast enough. You think it was gold. I tripled my order for the next week, but by then the tides had changed. Next week it was greasley chips. You ever taste a greasley chip? Oh, my. Harold, help that woman with her bags. Greasley chips. I was saying, whatever happened to eating lettuce? But after 50 years, I don't argue with the customer. So greasley chips it was. Sold them out like water to a man on fire. Of course, it tripled my order of greasley chips for this week. And now it's birdhouses.
5: Birdhouses? You're serious?
8: Very. I'm a very serious grocer. If I could build birdhouses with greasley chips, I'd make a fortune. But there it is. Harold, would you... I gotta go. A grocer's work is never done.
6: Thanks, Mr. Jenkins.
8: Oh, my pleasure. Bye-bye. Harold, would you please help that woman with her birdhouses?
5: Can you believe the birdhouse thing? Is that weird or what?
4: His whole story seemed a little odd. Everybody buys fizzy cola one week, chips the next, and now... birdhouses?
6: Strange. I wonder what's going on.
4: And how is this going to help us with our homework?
5: This is no longer just homework. I think we have a mystery on our hands.
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10: Rachel! Hi!
9: Hi, welcome to Maine.
10: Thanks.
9: You look just like all the pictures Mitch sent me.
10: What? He sent you pictures of me?
9: About every week over the internet. Mitch and Connie picnicking, Mitch and Connie at Wits End, Mitch and Connie having a ketchup fight. I have the whole collection.
10: Well, it was a mustard fight. We had a lot of good times.
9: Let's get your bag and get out of here.
5: Mystery. This will be great. I'm in the mood for a little excitement.
6: Okay, but no computer hacking, breaking and entering, or even slightly bending the law on this one.
5: Yeah, yeah.
4: What?
6: It's a long story.
4: Okay, so what should we do?
5: We need clues. We need facts. We should split up and ask a lot of questions.
4: Who are we going to ask and what are we asking?
5: Start with everyone who's got a birdhouse.
6: That's a great idea. They'll be easy to spot. We can tell them about our report for school and then ask a few questions about what they've bought lately.
4: Great. Then let's meet back at my house when we're done.
11: Hello there.
4: Hi. We're doing a report for school. I noticed you have a birdhouse out front. Could you tell me when you bought it?
11: The birdhouse? I guess I got that a few days ago.
4: And why did you buy it?
11: Well, it was a great deal.
12: I'm not really sure why I bought it. I'm allergic to birds, come to think of it.
13: Fizzy cola? Tastes like used fish tank water. You want a can, kid? Got plenty.
6: So, have you bought anything else you don't normally buy?
14: Oh, no. I'm on a fixed income. Social Security, don't you know?
6: Oh.
15: Hey, Mr. Castaneda. Got another order for you. Just sign here.
14: Oh, sure, sonny.
15: Where do you want them? I got two more crates.
14: Oh, just put them in the garage with the rest.
6: Wow. You must really love greasley chips.
14: Love greasley chips.
4: So strange.
6: Yeah, they all bought the same three things, but why?
5: Maybe they've all been hypnotized. Like that movie.
6: What movie?
5: You know the one.
6: No, I don't.
5: Sure you do. With what's his name? That guy? And that girl with spiky hair?
6: You mean the one who carries that thing around?
5: Yeah.
4: Are you guys talking in code?
5: No, it's that movie where the whole town gets hypnotized. All I'm saying is that this is just like that.
4: Oh, brother.
6: Look, isn't that Rodney?
4: What's he doing in my backyard? Hey, Rodney!
16: What? Oh, hi, what are you guys doing here?
4: I live here. What are you doing here?
5: And why are you wearing that helmet?
16: This is my Nova Box helmet.
4: But why were you in my backyard?
16: Well, I'm sure you've heard about my math test. It's all because of this here helmet. I wear it all the time now, and I know just about everything there is to know about everything.
4: It doesn't work that way, Rodney.
16: Then go ahead. Ask me a question.
4: Okay. What were you doing in my backyard?
16: I'm not getting anything. Probably needs to change the batteries.
6: Then how about this question? Why are you hiding a birdhouse behind your back?
4: If I'm not mistaken, it's my birdhouse.
5: How can you tell?
6: It's pink.
16: I was performing a public service. I noticed from the street that your birdhouse was leaning to one side, and so I was going to take it to my garage and adjust it for you.
6: Is that what you were doing with the rest of them, too?
16: The rest?
6: In the pile you've got hidden behind the bush over there.
16: Oh, that rest. Of course. You see, it's all because of this helmet I'm wearing. It's not only made me smarter, it must have made me a better citizen, too.
4: Thanks, Rodney, but you don't have to worry about my birdhouse. I'll take care of it myself.
16: Sure, whatever you say. Here.
6: And I'm sure you'll be putting the rest back as soon as you've, fixed them?
16: Yeah. In fact, I was just going to get started on putting them back right now. See ya.
5: Now that was weird.
6: Weird or not, I think Rodney may have just given us our final clue.
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19: That's the drive-thru Mitch worked at in high school.
4: Oh, Ken's Burger Den, right? He told me about it. That's where he got fired for accidentally putting a raw hamburger patty on someone's sandwich.
19: The county health inspector's sandwich.
4: Oh.
19: Just a mild problem.
4: Well, knowing Mitch, his mind was on bigger things.
19: Exactly. Solving the economic plight of third world countries while assembling a burger. I remember how he said he was glad to lose the job. Now he could focus more on bringing justice to the world. That's back when he wanted to be a lawyer.
4: Or a superhero.
19: My brother is a chronic overachiever. Was.
4: Where are we?
19: The cemetery is through those trees.
4: I see it.
19: Do you want to be alone?
4: Yes, please.
19: I'll wait here. Take your time.
4: Robert Mitchell with his king. That's nice. You'd like that, Mitch. I know you can't hear me, but I'm gonna talk to you anyway. Because I never got to say goodbye, that's why. I never got to tell you how much you meant to me. I never even got to give you one last hug. It's funny, I mean, looking at your grave, Mitch. It's true. It's real. But it sure doesn't seem possible. We had so many plans. We were going to teach the fifth grade Sunday school class together. And you were going to show me how to whitewater raft this summer. How could you just leave me?
19: Connie, are you okay?
4: No. I'm hurt and I'm angry and I feel guilty.
19: Guilty?
4: For being so mad at someone who was murdered.
19: I know it's hard. I'm sorry.
4: I don't get it. Why did Mitch get so mixed up in this Novacom mess anyway? He was just asking for trouble.
19: I guess some things will always be a mystery. Sometimes I have to remind myself about Mitch's character and believe that he was only doing what he thought was right.
4: But there's so much mystery. I have more questions than I know what to do with. Rachel, I don't even know how he died.
19: Join the club. Since the investigation is still open, the FBI isn't giving out much information. Not even to family.
4: I can't believe how relaxed you are about all this. I'd be going crazy.
10: I am going crazy.
19: Can I show you something else?
10: What?
19: This grave.
10: Justine Baker. Who's that?
19: She was a friend of Mitch's. They'd known each other since second grade.
10: Justine. Yeah, I remember him talking about her. But he never said that she died.
19: Let's go back to the house. We need to talk. Is peppermint tea okay?
10: Oh, yeah, that's my favorite kind. Thanks. So what's the story?
19: When Mitch got a job in Boston at Galaxy Enterprises, he encouraged Justine to get a job there, too.
10: Did she?
19: Yeah. She was hired as an assistant in the executive office. One day, she was going through files and came across some memos about Operation Think Tank.
10: I've heard that name before. It was in a computer file.
19: Justine was smart, but a little too curious for her own good. After reading through the file, she suspected Galaxy was up to something illegal, or, at the very least, unethical.
10: What did she find?
19: I don't know the details, but I know she talked to Mitch and he became concerned too. So she went in the next day and asked a few questions. Unfortunately, she asked the wrong people.
10: What happened?
19: Here. Oh. Why don't you listen to this? It'll help you understand.
10: A tape?
19: It's from our answering machine. Mitch was home visiting that weekend and we had all gone out to a movie. This is what we heard when we came back.
20: Mitch, are you there? I'm on my cell phone and it's breaking up. Please pick up. I'm in my car and I think I'm being followed. I talked to Mr. Charles today about that memo and he got really weird about it.
10: Did she say Mr. Charles?
19: Listen.
20: Something's wrong. Wait. Oh, the car is passing me. I guess I'm... Mitch! They're trying to run me off the road! I'm on the bluffs! Please... Help me!
19: Justine was found dead at the scene.
10: I had no idea.
19: Mitch told the police what he could, but they didn't have enough information to convict anyone. So Mitch decided to do his own investigation, and that's when he moved to Odyssey.
10: Why Odyssey, of all places?
19: Mitch found out that Operation Think Tank had some connection to Campbell College, through a board member, he thought, and the work was going to take place there.
10: The work? You mean the radio wave study?
19: He didn't know it at first, but yes, the radio wave study. And so he transferred to Galaxy's sister company, which had just opened a new branch in the area.
10: Novacom?
19: That's right. Mitch put into transfer as their community relations man as soon as it opened.
10: What was he looking for?
19: Anything. Mitch hoped that by playing on the same team as Novacom, he would be able to find information the police couldn't find. And, in the meantime, drop hints to anyone else who might be able to help.
10: So that's why he became Aram.
19: Aram was his way of secretly revealing some of Novacom's antics without exposing his cover.
10: Like the modem at Wits End, and those cameras at the shop in Connellsville.
19: And the memo about Eugene working on the radio wave study at the college.
10: I can't believe we thought Aram was a bad guy that whole time.
19: That's how he had to do it, to keep from being discovered.
10: Now he's gone. And there's no one in Odyssey to help us.
19: Isn't the FBI working on the case?
10: Yeah, but I don't think they know any more than we do. It makes me mad. I hate feeling so helpless. I want to do something.
19: Like what?
10: I don't know. But I am tired of sitting around crying about Mitch. He'd want me to take action. Wouldn't he?
19: He'd want you to be smart, Connie. Novacom is dangerous.
10: That's right, and they'll only get more dangerous unless somebody does something. What? Why are you smiling?
19: Mitch told me you had spunk.
10: He said that?
19: And I think, if he could hear you now, he'd be really proud of you.
10: I've always been a little unsure of how he truly felt about me. Now that I know he was only in Odyssey to investigate this.
19: Connie, Mitch wasn't friends with you in order to get information. I believe he loved you.
10: Really?
19: I never saw him so giddy over a girl.
10: Like on the giddy scale, would he be more, she's got a nice personality but a little annoying kind of giddy? Or an I can't stop thinking of her kind of giddy?
19: On the giddy scale,
9: He'd be off the chart.
10: Which side of the chart? Well, thanks, Rachel. It's good to know the real story.
0: All right, think about the clues. Almost all the birdhouse people also bought the fizzy cola, or the Greasley chips, or both. Then Rodney enters the equation.
10: With a pile of birdhouses.
5: And wearing the Nova Box helmet all over town.
0: That's right. I think it all links back to the Nova Box. I noticed that all the people in the neighborhood who had a Nova Box in their house also had the birdhouses, chips, and soda.
10: The Nova Box made Rodney steal the birdhouses. That sounds silly.
0: Everybody wanted the same things, even you, Mandy. I bet it's something like what happened in Odenton.
5: Wow, it is like that movie.
10: Don't start with a movie again.
5: Don't you remember the Odenton bug? It was all connected to a satellite box they tested there.
10: What?
0: Hey, even Mr. Whittaker will back us up on this one. The box made people sick. I don't think it was supposed to, but something didn't work right, and so the company took it all back.
10: I haven't gotten sick from the Nova Box.
0: No, but you bought a birdhouse when you already had one. Your mom bought one, too.
10: This can't be real. You mean the Nova Box makes people buy all this stuff?
0: That's my theory, and I'm sticking to it.
10: But my mom doesn't use the Nova Box. What do you say to that?
0: I didn't say it was a complete theory.
5: I think we need to take a look at the thing.
10: Then what? Are you going to turn off the lights and see if I glow or something?
5: Cool. Can we?
10: No.
0: At least turn it on.
10: Well, okay. It sounds creepy to me now.
5: It's not doing anything weird. It just looks like a game console.
0: Should we take it apart?
5: How? I can't find any screws.
10: We shouldn't be messing around with this. I'm turning it off.
5: Hear that?
0: What?
5: When you're up close, you can hear it humming, even after you turn it off.
10: It always says that.
0: It could be a fan to keep it cool.
5: What if it's like the cable box? Remember?
0: Yeah, right. Like the one Mr. Whittaker opened up.
10: Now what are you talking about?
5: He found this port thing that sent radio waves out. Like a ray gun or something.
0: This could be even more dangerous than we think. We better take it to Mr. Whittaker. Unplug it, Cal.
5: All right. Hold on. Listen. I think it's still running.
10: Well, unplug it.
5: I did unplug it. It's running on its own.
0: You can't turn it off.
10: Rachel, what kind of restaurant are we going to? Should I wear... That sounded like... Hey, Rachel, did you hear that? That's the Arum sound. Is someone pretending to be Arum?
0: Connie, wait.
10: Wait? But that's the Arum sound. Do you use it too? Why is Arum's name on your screen?
0: Look, Connie, Okay. I'm going to tell you something. I don't think it's a good idea, but he keeps insisting.
10: Who?
0: You can't say a word to anyone. It's dangerous. You don't know how dangerous it is.
10: What's dangerous? What are you talking about?
0: Connie, Mitch is alive.
10: What? Mitch is alive?
21: Where is he? And what has he been doing all this time? Oh, this changes everything. I can't wait to find out how. Meanwhile, it's good to know that people like Mitch, Connie, and Whit are keeping up their fight to find out the truth about Novacom, no matter how dangerous it's getting. As it says in Ephesians 6, verse 13, take up the whole armor of God, that you may be able to withstand in the evil day, and having done all, to stand. As long as good people do what's right, we'll be able to win the battle against the things of this world that are evil. Adventures in Odyssey is a presentation of Focus on the Family. The Unraveling was written by Bob Hoos and Kathy Waringa and directed by Marshall Younger. Our production engineer was Bob Luttrell. And our executive producer is Paul McCusker. And I'm Chris, hoping you'll join us next time for more Adventures in Odyssey.

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0: I wonder whether we ever truly realized how many of the things we take for granted are actually miracles happening every minute of every day. Things that, if we took a moment to think about, would change the way we see not only the world, but ourselves. Hi, I'm Bernie Diamond, and welcome again to Fresh. So let's look at you. Did you know that you are 99.999% empty space? Absolutely. All matter, including human cells, is made up of atoms, and if the nucleus of an atom were the size of a marble, the nearest electron would be hundreds of meters away. The solidity you feel is actually electromagnetic repulsion, not solid matter. So yes, solid matter is mostly not solid at all. What we experience as solid is actually the result of invisible forces, not physical contact. Ipso facto, you and I are almost entirely made up of empty space. Mind-bending, isn't it? And yet, as the psalmist prays so beautifully to God in Psalm 139, beginning at verse 13, "It was you who formed my inward parts. You knit me together in my mother's womb. I praise you, for I am fearfully and wonderfully made." When you stand back and look at yourself in the mirror, it's utterly remarkable how God handcrafted you in your mother's womb. How complex, how intricate, how wonderful you actually are, especially when you realize that you're 99.999% empty space. As children's author Hans Christian Andersen once remarked, the whole world is a series of miracles, but we've become so used to them, we call them ordinary things. So please never forget, you are a walking miracle, for you are fearfully and wonderfully made. That's God's Word, fresh for you today.
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0: 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Here to share more is Dave Quack.
1: I have a really stupid name. It's David Trevor Quack. David's okay, but what about Trevor? Why would you call someone Trevor? Maybe Mum was still on the laughing gas after giving birth and thought it'd be funny. And then Quack. A name so ridiculous, it just makes no sense, but I didn't choose it. There are some things in life we're stuck with, even though we didn't choose it. I didn't choose to be mentally ill, but I can choose to grow in life as best I can. I didn't choose this funny-looking body, but I can choose to look after it. I didn't choose my addictive personality, but I can choose what I am addicted to. If you've got some horrible things in your life that you didn't choose, it sucks and it's heavy and I'm sorry, but don't let that define you. Get Jesus, get community, and you can get through this.
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1: Thanks for the sunrise. 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Thanks for a good friend. Thanks for in the high life again. Makes me feel alive. 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
9: 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For the Lord your God will personally go ahead of you. 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

0: This is Hope with God. I am Wendy Palau. What's the most valuable thing you have? What or who do you love the most? The Apostle Paul wrote a letter to the early Christians in Philippi to encourage them to follow the way of Jesus. In it, he said, everything good he had was a loss compared to one thing, knowing Jesus. Not just serving Jesus, but knowing him. When he wrote these words, he was in prison. Everything was stripped away. How challenging for him. The truth is that everything we have, we will lose. And the people we love, they will go. But you will one day face Jesus at the end of your life. Nothing matters more than this when all is said and done. Will he know you as a friend and welcome you home? Always remember, there is hope with God.
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5: Good afternoon, your weather forecast. It's been a sunny day, but there is a slight chance of a shower tonight, and the temperatures will reach between 14 and 18.
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3: God gives each one of us a purpose in life because we are created as His children. He does have a will and a purpose and a plan for our life. And if you'll examine the Scriptures, God is a God of purpose, a God of plans, and one who pursues the fulfillment of those plans in people's lives. That person who is walking by faith is going to experience the favorable hand of God because God desires to pour out His blessings. That's the favorable hand of God.
4: A big pay raise, a healthy baby, a good report from the doctor. These are obvious blessings from God. But as we'll see today on In Touch, the teaching ministry of Dr. Charles Stanley, hardship or obstacles can also be signs of God's favor. Sound strange? Stay with us and hear how to recognize the favorable hand of the Lord.
3: All of us who are believers know in our heart that God loves us. Now we know that first of all because the Bible says it. And secondly, there are times when we feel it. But oftentimes God's children do not feel that God loves them, and therefore they say, well, I know that sometimes He does, but oftentimes I'm not sure. And all of us would like to feel like that we are walking in the favorable sight of God and that we have His favorable hand toward us. And there is a passage of Scripture that I believe gives us the characteristics of a person who is indeed walking and who is receiving and who is experiencing the favorable hand of God. All of us would like to experience that, and I believe we can. So I want you to turn, if you will, to Nehemiah. And I want us to look at the second chapter, but I want to give you a little background of what's happening here. You'll recall that under Nebuchadnezzar, many of the Jews were taken from Jerusalem over to Babylon, and they were made slaves. Well, one of these was a person by the name of Nehemiah, and he is now the cupbearer of the king, not Nebuchadnezzar, but Artaxerxes. And so he's lived through a period of time of captivity. And being the cupbearer of the king, he has a special relationship to him. And while he is serving, the Scripture says that his brother and some others came from Jerusalem and told him about what was happening in Jerusalem. That is, that the walls were torn down as a result of the captivity, the gates were broken, and the enemies were just pilfering the place. In fact, it was in great despair. The people were despairing, and they're continually fearful of the enemy. So when he hears this, the Bible says he begins to fast and pray for several months, and then he comes into the king. And if you'll notice, the 11th verse of this first chapter says, O Lord, I beseech thee, may thine ear be attentive to the prayer of thy servant and the prayer of thy servants who delight to revere thy name, and make thy servant successful today, and grant him compassion before this man. Now, I was the cupbearer to the king. Now, what happens in this second chapter, in these first 8 verses I want us to notice here, this is his coming before the king and making his request. And the title of this message is The Favorable Hand of the Lord. Listen to what he says in verse 1. Now, it came about in the month Nisan, that in the 20th year of King Artaxerxes, that wine was before him, and I took up the wine and gave it to the king. Now, I had not been sad in his presence. So on this particular day, the king said to him, Why is your face sad, though you are not sick? This is nothing but sadness of heart. And notice how Nehemiah responded. He said, Then I was very much afraid. And I said to the king, Let the king live forever. Why should my face not be sad when the city, the place of my father's tombs, lies desolate and its gates have been consumed by fire? Then the king said to me, what would you request? So I prayed to the God of heaven. Now listen, this is one of those quick ripcord kind of prayers. You do it instantly in an emergency. Now there's nothing wrong with those as long as that's not the only kind of prayer you're doing. And if you'll notice before this, in this first chapter, he spent months fasting and praying. So if you believe in short-term prayers, then if you want them answered, there better be some long-term prayers that precede them. So he said, so I prayed to the God of heaven, and I said to the king, if it please the king, and if your servant has found favor before you, send me to Judah, to the city of my father's tombs, that I may rebuild it. Then the king said to me, the queen sitting beside him, how long will your journey be, and when will you return? So it pleased the king to send me, and I gave him a definite time. And I said to the king, if it please the king, let letters be given me for the governors of the provinces beyond the river, that they may allow me to pass through until I come to Judah. And a letter to Asaph, the keeper of the king's forest, that he may give me timber to make beams for the gates of the fortress, which is by the temple, for the wall of the city, and for the house to which I will go. And the king granted them to me because the good hand of my God was upon me. Now, I want us to think in terms of God's favorable hand upon us. God loves everybody, and he loves his children, I think, in a very special way. I don't believe God is prejudiced toward anyone. He has intimates, that is, anyone who is willing to build an intimate relationship with him, he has an intimate relationship with him. But God, because he's a God of love, desires to show his favor toward his children. That is, he desires to show his goodness. He desires to express his goodness. He desires to give to us everything we need, everything we desire that fits his will and purpose for our life. So he is a good God, the Bible says. He is a loving God. And I think Nehemiah put it in such a beautiful way when he says, the good hand of my God was upon me. That he says, the favorable hand of God was upon me. And so as I look through this book and read this scripture over and over and over again, asking myself this question, what is it in a man's life and what is it in his relationship to God that he could say, the good hand of my God is upon me? That God has a favorable hand toward me, because I think all of us would like to feel that and sense that, that we are favored by God. Doesn't mean we are better than someone else. Doesn't mean that we are more loved than someone else. But it means that God works in your life and my life, that it's very evident that he has favored us. That is, that he is expressing his goodness and expressing his love toward us. Well, I think there are a number of things, and if you're wise, you'll jot them all down. For the simple reason that the truth is, all of us want to feel the favor and the goodness of God upon our life. Well, one of the first things that I noticed in the life of Nehemiah is this, that here was a man who lived with a definite purpose in mind. For example, he was the cupbearer of the king, not out of his own choosing, more than likely, because he'd become a slave there in Babylon, but he had been willing to serve the king. And so it had a very definite purpose at that time in his life, and it was, of course, to be the best cupbearer he could possibly be and bear witness of his God, Jehovah. Not only that, when he heard the news of what was happening in Jerusalem and how the gates were burned and the city walls were torn down and the people of God were a reproach, and what we don't realize oftentimes is what the nationalistic spirit of those Jews was. I mean, they were the people of God. They were the chosen people of God. They recognized, they believed that they were the descendants of Abraham, God's friend. And so they saw themselves as a particular, peculiar people, even as God says that they were. And so he was struck and awed by what was happening. And the scripture says he set about to fast and to pray. And his purpose became to do something about the condition of the nation of Israel. That is, especially the holy city. The walls broken down, the gates burned, left them absolutely open to all kinds of attacks of their enemy. And so he purposed in his heart to do something about it. Now he set out to pray, to ask for God to give him wisdom and direction. And it's very evident and very clear that God gave him that direction because of what he does. But here was a man who had a very definite purpose, and he set out to accomplish that purpose. As the slave, the cupbearer to the king, he was good at that. He did it well. When God gave him a different purpose, he did that well. When we say purpose, we don't mean that it has to be some Christian vocation necessarily, as preaching or as a missionary or music or whatever it might be, though all of those are calls of God. But God gives each one of us a purpose in life because we are created as His children. He does have a will and a purpose and a plan for our life. And if you'll examine the Scriptures, God is a God of purpose, a God of plans, and one who pursues the fulfillment of those plans in people's lives. So if I should ask you, what is your purpose today? What is it you're trying to accomplish? What sense of direction do you have? Now, if you have no purpose in life, and you're just sort of floating through, doing the best you can with no sense of direction, nothing you want to accomplish, and no divine purpose, that is, no sense of godly purpose and godly direction and somehow allowing God to use you in some fashion, then why should you expect the favorable hand of God to be upon you? It is very clear, here's a man who lived with a definite purpose in mind, and he said, "The good hand of my God is upon me. The favorable hand of God is upon me." The second characteristic I noticed in his life was this, that here is a man in whose life prayer is a priority. If we want the favorable hand upon us, the favorable hand of God, we're going to have to be men and women of prayer. Because you see, it's men and women of prayer who are listening to God, who are sensitive to God, who are building an intimate relationship with God. And so when He speaks, they're able to hear. And so when something rises in their life and then there is a challenge, what is their first response? Not to run to their friends. Their first response is as his was, and that is, he said, he set aside days of fasting and praying, and for several months, this is what he did. If we want the favorable hand of God upon us, what is it that God wants from us most of all? He wants an intimate relationship, not service. Service is a result of that. An intimate relationship, building a relationship with us, whereby what? He desires and is able to pour out those extra blessings. His favorable hand is upon us. He was a person in whose life prayer was a priority. The third thing I want you to notice about him is this, that his was the pathway of faith. Here's a man who was governed by his faith in God. And if you'll think about what happens here, he's fasting and praying for several months and asking the Lord to give him direction, what to do. Somewhere in that season of prayer and fasting, God said to Nehemiah, "Nehemiah, you're the person that I want to go to Jerusalem and rebuild the walls and the gates." Well, I can imagine that Nehemiah must have said, "Well, you want me to go? How am I going to go when I'm a slave? When Artaxerxes, the king, all he has to do is to speak his mind and my head is gone. And how am I going to get him to let me leave his service and go back to my people? How long is it going to take? And what is he going to say? And how am I going to do it?" So he must have had 1,000 questions. That's why for several months he spent time fasting and praying. What was God doing in this period of time? Building his faith, establishing within him the continuous reminder that his promises to Abraham and Isaac and Jacob, his promises to the nation of Israel were covenant promises that God would somehow, miraculously, in some way, he would fulfill those promises. And he knew it was not the will of God for the holy of holy cities to be in such distress. So several months he prayed and fasted and waited upon God and listened. And so what happens? And you'll notice what he said. He said in this 11th verse of the first chapter, he says, "Now, O Lord, I beseech thee, may thine ear be attentive to the prayer of thy servant and the prayer of thy servants who delight to revere thy name. Make thy servant successful today. Grant him compassion before this man." Now, how do I know he walked in there with faith? Simply this, because of what he requested. When he walks in, of course, the Bible says that he looked a little sad, and so the king said to him, "Now, you're not physically sick, so what's wrong, Nehemiah? That this is something in your emotions." And so he said, "Well," and then he just let it fly, which a cupbearer would never do. He just said, "Well," and notice how he said it. He said, if you'll notice, in verse 3, he says, "Let the king live forever. Why should my face not be sad?" Now, that's rather courageous. "Why should not my face be sad when the city, the place of my father's tombs, lies desolate and the gates have been consumed by fire?" Now, he didn't say this because the previous king, he is the one who did it. He didn't say that. He's wise enough not to say. He said, "Why should I not be sad?" He says, "My people, they're living in a desolate position." Then so the king said to him, "Well, what would you request?" Now, why would the king respond so quickly and so affirmatively? Because for days and weeks and months, this man had been on his face before God, crying out to God. He walked in there believing that the God who sent him in there to make the request is the God who said to him, Nehemiah, I'm going to send you to Jerusalem, you to do the work. If God said to him, I'm going to send you there, then God would have to assume the responsibility for making all those things possible. He wouldn't have walked in there making those kind of request if he'd not been on his knees crying out to God and God assuring him that his God who sent him also would provide every single need that he had. Here was a man who said, the favorable hand of God is upon me. Why? Because he was a man with a purpose in his life. And he was a man who knew how to pray and talk to God. And he was a man who was willing to trust God for every single need, trust Him for His divine protection, and trust Him for every single thing he needed. Besides that, he was walking into a situation that I don't see any evidence in Scripture that he had all that skill and knowledge and know-how to get this done. He just knew that if God sent him, God would make it happen. If we want the favorable hand of God upon us, we must learn to walk by faith. We must trust God because, you see, our faith says more about what we believe about God than probably any other aspect of our life. If we believe that God is who He says He is, then whatever He tells us to do, we'll be willing to do it because we can trust Him. If God is not trustworthy, what kind of a God is He? If He is a trustworthy God, a faithful God, a God who is reliably there when He says, I'll always be there, never leave you nor forsake you. Every single promise that He's given, He says, you can do all things through Christ who will strengthen you. Your God will supply all of your needs according to His riches and glory in Christ Jesus. That person who is walking by faith is going to experience the favorable hand of God because God desires to pour out His blessings. And as Paul says, He'll do more abundantly than you and I expect or think. That's the favorable hand of God. He's a man of faith. He's a man who's willing to trust the Lord for whatever the need may be. Then I think there's another principle here, another characteristics of the person who certainly experiences the favorable hand of God, and that's this, that the bottom line, the principle that governs their life is the principle of obedience. Now, I'm sure that when God said to Nehemiah, when he began to talk about the condition of Israel, the nation of Israel, and God, he was probably saying, Lord, send somebody to rebuild the wall, somebody to rebuild the gates. And God began to talk to him about himself. He probably said, well, Lord, how am I going to do that? And probably argued with God as Moses did and probably like all of us do when God challenges us to do something that we don't quite understand how it's going to work out. But as God began to work in his heart, he was committed to be absolutely obedient. If we want the favorable hand of God upon us, if we want Him to be able to pour out His blessings upon us unhindered by something within us, then we must learn to walk in obedience to Him, leaving the consequences to Him. That's why you can never separate faith and obedience. You can't separate them. Here's the reason. If I obey God and leave the consequences to Him, it means I'm going to trust Him to handle the results of my obedience. If I really and truly trust Him, I'm going to do what He requires me to do. So here's a man whose life is characterized by obedience, willing to do the tough thing, willing to do the difficult thing, willing to do what seemingly was the impossible thing, willing to do what he probably felt very unqualified and untrained to do. But if God said do it, he was willing to do it, and as a result, he could say to those men with whom he spoke there in the very beginning, the favorable hand of God is upon me. Now listen. The favorable hand of God has been poured out in all of our lives at different times. Did you stop to think, wow, how God blessed me? God had to do this. Only God could have arranged this. Wow, God is personally involved in my life. He is excited about what's going on inside of me. Did you stop to praise Him and thank Him and give Him glory and honor and give Him all the credit? You want the favorable hand of God poured out in your life? Then the recognition that He's the source and the recognition and praise and honor that belongs to Him, that's a vital part of keeping the flow in your life and my life. I want to ask you today in Jesus' name, just take God at His word and accept the fact that He loves you and that the best that he has to offer, his full hands, are ready to be poured out to those who will allow him to do so by positioning themselves with these characteristics: a purpose, prayer, faith, industriousness, obedience, recognizing the part that pain has, working together with others, being willing to pay whatever price is necessary, looking to him always, giving him the credit and the honor and the glory. It's yours for the asking.
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6: If you drift from God's Word, you drift away from God's will, purpose, plan, and character in your life. When you start drifting away from that, what you've done, you've drifted into the spirit of Antichrist, because you're going to act out those ideas and conduct and conversation that's anti-Jesus. We got to walk above it. And people say, well, I don't understand all that. And after all, look what everybody else is doing. Well, look what everybody else is doing. It's the world system. The world system is anti-Christ. And in our own country, you see more of that than ever before. Isn't it interesting that the more wealthy we become oftentimes, the more sufficient and the more adequate we become, we don't need him. And so if I don't need him and I have become materialistic, materialism, in its essence, is anti-Christ, because if I'm materialistic, my mind, soul, very being is wrapped up in how much more can I get, whatever it takes. It's all back to self. Me, myself, and I, and my security is all wrapped up in me. Then the truth is, the Bible makes it clear, our security is wrapped up in our personal relationship with Jesus Christ. And the truth is, if you find yourself consumed by getting more, and having more of this and having more of that, and little thoughts about Jesus, not thinking about how can I walk in his way and trust in him and follow his will, that very spirit of Antichrist is subtle, but it is very, very, very destructive.
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5: Good afternoon, your weather forecast. It's been a sunny day, but there is a slight chance of a shower tonight, and the temperatures will reach between 14 and 18.
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6: 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Jesus said, "Let the children come to me. 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
7: Have you ever watched a relationship slowly close off? Maybe an adult son or daughter who's drifted behind a wall you can't seem to reach through. You've prayed, you've waited, and the wall just won't move. Hi, I'm Clayton Bjellin, and today on Insight for Living, Chuck Swindoll recounts a true story in Esther chapter 8 in the Bible. This remarkable passage will breathe fresh hope into every impossible situation you're facing, because the God who softened the heart of a Persian king can certainly handle whatever wall stands before you. Chuck titled his message, "And the Walls Came Tumbling Down."
8: Esther, verse 3, fell at his feet, wept, and implored him to do something. What's wrong? Well, Haman may be gone, but the edict has still been written. And you know how it is with those edicts from Medo-Persia. It has been written, it will be done. The Jews will die in December. So Esther weeps. It is a document that looks absolutely permanent. It is irrevocable. He extends the golden scepter, which is his way of saying, "Speak, I'm listening." Verse 5. She said, "If it pleases the king, and if I have found favor before him, and the matter seems proper to the king, and I am pleasing in his sight." What a wonderful way for a wife to speak to a husband. No extra charge for that. "Let it be written." "Let it be written to revoke the letters devised by Haman." Let it be written. It's already written. But I'm pleading for revoking what has been written. Let it be revoked is what she's saying. Unheard of in the land of the Persians. She says in verse 6, "How can I endure to see the calamity which shall befall my people? How can I endure to see the destruction of my kindred?" Look, you wonder if there is a wall so thick that God cannot penetrate. You wonder if documents written in that day, just as documents written in our day, are permanent ink. So the king said to Queen Esther and to Mordecai the Jew, "Behold, I have given the house of Haman to Esther, and him they have hanged on the gallows because he had stretched out his hands against the Jews. Now, here's the pen. Here's the stylus. You write to the Jews as you see fit." Is that incredible? "You write another law. Furthermore, he says, seal it with the king's signet ring, for a decree which is written in the name of the king and sealed with the king's signet ring may not be revoked. This one is going to stand. This is it. Count on it. They get together the machinery. They put it together. I love the way this reads. Verse 10, he wrote in the name of King Ahasuerus, sealed it with the king's signet ring, sent letters by couriers on horses riding on steeds sired by the royal stud. Isn't that good? Woo! That's great writing. These are the best horses with the finest couriers, the most responsible record. Let them take the message to 127 provinces and spread the word. The Jews will live. I love it. Absolutely amazing. Look, 13, a copy of the edict to be issued as law in each and every province was published to all the peoples so that the Jews should be ready for this day to avenge themselves on their enemies. The Jews are now protected. They now have their own defense provided by the Persian law. No one can touch him. The couriers hastened and impelled by the king's command went out riding on the royal steeds, and the decree was given out in Susa, the capital. You may not have some person after you. You may have some document, something that's been written, some magazine article, some newspaper article, some transcript, some occupational report, some lawsuit, something written that looks so intimidating, so unerasable. And you're sitting here listening to these words thinking, yeah, but if you only knew who's behind that. I don't care who's behind that. I happen to serve a sovereign God who has yet to go when he finds anything on this earth. Nothing we read frightens him. We live under the hand of the Almighty. All the inhabitants of the earth are as nothing, Daniel 4:35. He doeth according to his will in the army of heaven and among the inhabitants of the earth. And none can stay his hand or say unto him, what doest thou? None. That's the God you serve, child of God. That's the Lord you worship, my friend. We live in a day when documents intimidate. I know. But I'll tell you, it has an amazing result when God steps in, who will rewrite all records. Not only will every knee bow before him ultimately, but every lie will be exposed, every falsehood forever forgotten. Be encouraged if you happen to be living under the dread of what has been written. It is not permanent. I love the way the chapter ends. I like stories that, you know, where everybody lives happily ever after. I even like some fairy tales for that reason. Isn't that romantic or what? I heard of a child whose mother was telling her of Snow White and the Seven Dwarfs, and finally the story ends where Prince comes and he finds her and kisses her back to life. And the little girl's telling her mother about this story. She's heard it at school, and the mother's listening to her, and she doesn't finish. The mother says, and let me guess, they live happily ever after. The little girl said, no, mother, they got married. Ah, that's reality. But here, there is a gloom that has set on the city of Susa and 126 of the other provinces, and it cannot be penetrated. It would be like a scene at Auschwitz or Dachau or Birkenau. No one laughs there. I mean, every day is another movement of the clock toward doom. But look, look. Then Mordecai went out from the presence of the king in royal robes of blue and white, with a large crown of gold and a garment of fine linen and purple, and the city of Susa shouted, isn't that great, and rejoiced. And the Jews, for the Jews, there was light and gladness and joy and honor in each and every province, in each and every city. Wherever the king's commandment and his decree arrived, there was gladness and joy for the Jews. A feast and a holiday. It was like Christmas and New Year's and Easter all rolled into one. It was like Berlin on the 9th of November. It was like nothing they'd ever seen before. They would sing all night because the gloom was lifted. Look at the last line. I love it. Many of the peoples of the land became Jews, for the dread of the Jews had fallen on them. Isn't that great? Oh, what goes around comes around. Do I speak to you who live in places of gloom and darkness, where laughter is not in the walls, where your life has become grim and borderline tragic? It will not be that way forever. While others go home from church on a Sunday and enter into the love and warmth of a family, you go home alone. And you don't find warmth. You find the awful memory of broken relationships, remorse, and guilt. You look with longing at a scene like this one. You watch with tears as the story unfolds on your television. And you think, I would love to be there singing again. This is no irrelevant slice of ancient history tucked away in the folds of Esther's scroll. This is life. This is today. This is written to people who face intimidating, stubborn souls and maybe live with them, maybe married to them, may have children like that. This is written to people whose lives have been scarred by documents and lawsuits, bad reports, rumors maybe, that seems so permanent. This is written to people whose lives are lived within the thick, tall walls of depression and doom. And this chapter says there is hope. May I go back? There are walls that fall on any day. The good news, maybe sometime good, sometime bad, is that we never know when they're going to. You cannot predict the falling of a wall. I'm thinking right now of a college in the Midwest where there was once a lovely tree that was part of the landscape. It was one of the places students met and talked. I'm told by those who were there on the campus on that day, they heard a large crack that echoed across the campus as this massive oak fell to the ground. When someone examined it, they noticed that within this massive tree, there had been the growing of weakness and even disease, to the point that was all that was left was what appeared to be a strong trunk, but it was nothing more than an empty shell of a tree. And with the blowing of a harsh wind one day, the tree fell. So it is in our lives. You don't know, but God is in the process of breaking a will. You know, I mentioned the man in my own life. There could have been others I could have talked about, but this one stands out. And I want to mention first the walls of stubborn wills. And I want to tell you what seems unchangeable is not. The man had a change of heart. I don't know what brought that about. I do know that he moved, took up residence in another town, another city, wanted to find a church, in fact, wanted to start a church. They couldn't find someone to preach, and so decided to start with a set of tapes. guess whose? I would have never thought that had I lived 1,000 years. He's changed. The stubborn will may be your own. You may be one of those individuals that has determined, this is the way I will go, and I will get there regardless. No one will stand in my way. I pace my closing words more slowly because I respect what I'm dealing with here. Stubborn people tend not to listen to this kind of talk. I want you to hear it. When I was a student at seminary, I remember hearing a speaker conclude his message with a statement that stayed with me all these years. That was back in the fall of 1959. He said, "When God wants to do an impossible task, he takes an impossible person and crushes him." Tozer says much the same thing in one of his works. It's doubtful God can use anyone greatly until he has hurt him deeply. Until he has hurt him deeply. I've quoted that and received a mail from people who have said, "You make God appear awfully cruel. It's not cruelty. It's sovereignty. Your stubborn will does not intimidate him. He will bring you to your knees." I say this to people I love today. Some of you are children of God, but the way you live your life, very few can tell it, because you are so damnably stubborn. You will not give in. And I say to you, you are no match for God. He will break you. He will bend you. He may even have to crush you, because he wants your heart. Another wall is the wall of damaging documents. They fall every day. It's amazing how the truth emerges. That which appeared so permanent back at a given time, with the passing of a few years, sometime even months, the truth emerges. And you hold your head in your hands thinking, "How could I have thought this in light of the truth I have seen since? Now I know the truth." The problem is, in the waiting period, it is hell on earth for the person hanging in the balance. Take hope, take heart. Some document that looks as though it will ruin you will pass away. The truth will become known. Third, every day, walls of depression and doom and gloom are penetrated by the wonderful presence of the living God. Weeping may endure for the night, Psalm 30, verse 6, but joy comes in the morning. In a season of the year normally given for family and happiness and laughter of children, you may not find much laughter and you may find no happiness and no children. Weeping endures for the night, but joy comes in the morning. I have discovered that hurting people get perspective that those who have not yet hurt like that lack. Take, for example, David, who writes, "Before I was afflicted, I went astray, but now I keep thy word." Psalm 119:67. "It is good for me that I was afflicted, that I may learn thy statutes." Psalm 119:71. "It is good for me." Psalm 119:75. "I know, O Lord, that thy judgments are righteous, and that in faithfulness thou hast afflicted me." You say, "How can I put it to work? How can I make this happen? I want this." I have counsel for all of you to remember, and that is, what is needed is the presence of the Savior and the perspective of the cross. It casts its shadow across all of our lives, and it makes life bearable. You need the Lord God living in your life. You need him residing there in masterful control. You need him there to prompt perspective, or you will fade in anxiety, and your enemy will win the day. The document will destroy you. The gloom will depress you. You'll turn to a bottle or some drug. You'll opt for a lifestyle that you will later regret to fill up the loneliness. All of these things are so available, and they speak loud, strong words of appeal to us. I invite you today to a place of abject affliction. It has blood on it. It once had a man on it who knew affliction like you and I will never know it, who died misunderstood and maligned, but it had to be that people like us could have hope. I would like for you to bow your head and close your eyes. And for a few moments, I'd like for you to set aside the stubborn will, whether it's yours or another's, the document that has been haunting your days, the atmosphere that you live in. And I'd like for you to answer, where is Christ in all of this? Where is he? If you're a child of his, how wonderful. All that's needed is to call upon him this day, this very moment. I've noticed in my life that he gives strength in brief bursts. Over the long haul, he strengthens us, but it doesn't come a month at a time. It comes a moment at a time. Ask for that. If it's a stubborn will you're living with, pray for God to soften it. If necessary, to crush it. Even if it's in you, if it's stubborn enough, it is ruining relationships. Give it to him. If your visit to the cross today is the first time ever for you, then I invite you to give the Lord your life. He sent his one and only Son, Jesus Christ, to pay the penalty for those sins that you and I regularly commit, so that he might erase the sin question and offer you an answer to your unbelief. Forgiveness, security, and hope. You're surrounded by people all around the community, all around the globe, who have surrendered their

give to us a willingness that is not normally found in our lives. And hear our prayer as we call upon you today. Thank you for the relevant message from an ancient book. Remind us once again that all walls ultimately fall, just as all knees ultimately bow.

0: Chuck titled today's message, "And the Walls Came Tumbling Down." This is Insight for Living. Chuck.
1: The first Monday in July 1979, that's when Insight for Living aired its very first radio program. I had no idea what was beginning that day. None. If someone had pulled back the curtain and shown me what God was about to do, I'm not sure my heart could have held the thrill. We were naive. We were stepping out in faith with a national program, and frankly, we had no business being that bold. But we were. And we did, and men and women responded in droves. Not because we were clever, not because we had some sophisticated strategy or a slick marketing plan. They responded because we heralded the only thing that has ever actually changed a human heart, the cross we proclaim. Nearly five decades later, nothing has changed, not one thing that matters. Yes, the reach has grown, the platforms have multiplied. We go places now that would have seemed like science fiction in 1979. Into phones, into earbuds, into languages and nations we could never have imagined on that first Monday morning. But the message, identical. It's the cross, always the cross. Look around at the world around you, bodies failing, relationships fractured. Public discourse that sounds more like a brawl than a conversation, pain in every direction. And right in the middle of all of it, we get to be dispensers of truth, God's truth, the kind that doesn't shift with the headlines or bend with the culture. That's an extraordinary privilege. As we approach June 30th, nearly 46 years after that very first broadcast, I want to invite you to join what God is already doing. Insight for Living carries the light into dark corners we haven't even reached yet. From our very first day until now, let's keep going together.
0: 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Ever feel like getting even with an enemy? I'm Clayton Bjellin. Don't miss Chuck Swindoll's message about the limitations of retaliation, Tuesday on Insight for Living.

0: Every day here in the Hunter, someone hears hope because of you. A song reminding us God is good. 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A moment where God calls us back into his good purposes. 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

0: Good evening. This is David McGovern, volunteer host of the Saturday Brunch. Please join me in this moment of prayer. As the clock strikes 11, the first winter chill is settling over our region. Tonight, we thank God for the beautiful, diverse community we share, from the beaches and the coast, to the farms and vineyards, from the depths of our mines to the peaks of our mountains. As Lake Macquarie begins a month celebrating creativity and reflection through the Debel Festival, we pray for the artists, the thinkers, and the truth seekers in our midst. Lord, in a world that is often loud and chaotic, we thank you that your truth stands firm, much like the faith of St. Justin, whom the Church remembers today. We pray for those across Newcastle who are starting this winter week feeling weary or uncertain about what lies ahead. Give them a deep sense of your grounding peace tonight. Wrap them in your comfort, guard their minds, and let them rest deeply, knowing they are held in your hands. And we make this prayer in Jesus' name, amen.
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3: Jesus has not let you down, and Jesus will not let you down, ever. So look to Him. Put your eyes on Jesus Christ. That's the key. You need to look to Jesus, the author and finisher of your faith. This is

0: The time to buy a fire extinguisher is before a fire starts. The right time to put on your seatbelt, when you first get in, before the car accident. The time to prepare for a crisis, when things in your life seem just fine. Today on A New Beginning, Pastor Greg Laurie helps us strengthen our faith for those seasons when our passion has faded and our spiritual tank has run dry. It's in those moments we realize how much we need a good, strong spiritual foundation.
1: Have you ever had your faith shaken? Sometimes, especially when we're young in the faith, we doubt our salvation. We question if we're really saved, but we need to remember that God completes what he starts. He is described in the Bible as the author and the finisher of your faith. God's gift to you, salvation, is from God to you from beginning to end. You didn't earn it, therefore you can't lose it. It's not based on how you feel, it's based on what Jesus did. You might feel weak, but God is strong. Maybe you feel shaken, but you don't ever stay in that state. And that is why we're looking at 1st, 2nd, and 3rd John together. Why was this epistle written, 1 John in particular? John gives the answer when he says in 1 John 5:13, I've written this to you who believe in the name of the Son of God, that you may know that you have eternal life. I wrote this so you will know that you have eternal life. Now, 1 John can be divided into three sections. And they are God is light, God is love, and God is life. First, God is light. 1 John 1 says, this is the message we heard from him and declare to you that God is light, and in him there is no darkness at all. Secondly, God is love. 1 John 2, whoever does not love does not know God because God is love. And finally, God is life. 1 John chapter 5, he that has the Son has life. He who does not have the Son of God does not have life. All right, so let's dig in. 1 John chapter 1. I'm reading from the New Living Translation. We proclaim to you the one who existed from the beginning, whom we heard and we have seen. We saw him with our own eyes and touched him with our own hands. He is the word of life. This one who is life itself was revealed to us, and we have seen him. And now we testify and proclaim to you that he is the one who is eternal life. He was with the Father, and then he was revealed to us. We proclaim to you what we ourselves have actually seen and heard, that you may have fellowship with us. And our fellowship is with the Father and with his Son, Jesus Christ. We are writing these things so you may fully share our joy. We'll stop there. Here are the apostles now talking about the fact that they spent time with the Son of God. They saw him, they heard him, they touched him. They spent 3 years plus walking and talking with the incarnate Son of God walking among us. They saw with their own eyes Jesus smile, laugh, had meals with him. They saw him weep. They saw him teach. They saw him pray. They even heard him sing. Did you know Jesus sang? In the upper room, we read that they sang a hymn together. You know, sometimes we may meet a famous person. Maybe it's an actor or a musician, and we say, oh, I really want to meet them. And we're a little underwhelmed. But here is Jesus, and they could look at him. They could grab him by the arm. They could hear his words. So how do you have an unshakable faith? That's the key. You need to look to Jesus. Look to Jesus, and that's something we all can do. That's not merely a privilege of these first century believers. It's a privilege for us as well. Let's say you're facing a health crisis. It's knocked the wind out of you. Your recovery is not happening as quickly as you would hope. Well, first of all, look to Jesus. Remember the story of the woman who had the medical condition? And she reasoned, if I can touch the hem of his garment, I will be healed. And that's exactly what she did. Call out to the Lord and ask for his healing touch. The Bible says, you have not because you ask not. And the Bible even says, if there's any sick among you, call for the elders of the church who will pray for you and anoint you with oil, and the effectual, fervent prayer of a righteous man will accomplish much. And I can't tell you how many times that the pastors here and elders have prayed for people, and we've seen amazing things happen. We've seen miracles take place. So do pray. You say, but Greg, what about when God doesn't heal? Well, first I would pray for the healing. And if he doesn't heal, you'll know this for sure, he'll be with you in your time of suffering. He'll be with you in your time of sickness. The great apostle Paul, whom God used to bring healing in the lives of others, had his own physical infirmity that he described as his thorn in the flesh. We don't know what it was, but we know that on three separate occasions, he asked the Lord to remove it. And God's response was, my grace is sufficient for you, and my power shows itself stronger in your times of weakness. So at the very least, the Lord will be with you. Maybe someone you looked up to spiritually let you down. I'm sorry that happened to you. But remember, Jesus has not let you down, and Jesus will not let you down, ever. So look to him. Put your eyes on Jesus Christ. As the author of Hebrews says, look to Jesus, the author and finisher of your faith.
0: Pastor Greg Laurie from Harvest Christian Fellowship in the US. Today on A New Beginning, we're learning how to have an unshakable faith. Pastor Greg is pointing out how essential it is to keep our eyes on Christ. Let's continue.
1: Corrie ten Boom, a remarkable woman who suffered in a concentration camp during World War II because her family and her hid Jewish people in their home from the Nazis and shared the gospel with them as well, made this statement, and I quote, look within and be depressed. Look without and be distressed. Look at Jesus and be at rest. And here's the thing. This is what John is really saying. You can have this relationship with God too. He's not saying, hey man, too bad you didn't live 2,000 years ago. We were there, you weren't. Instead, he's saying, no, this is for you as well. Look at 1 John 1:3. We proclaim to you what we ourselves have actually seen and heard, so that you may have fellowship with us, and our fellowship is with the Father and with the Son, Jesus Christ, who are writing these things so you may fully share our joy. We want you to have the same joy that we have had and that we have experienced. And so this is the thing he's bringing to our attention. But there's something that keeps that joy out of our life, and it's unconfessed sin. Go back to 1 John, look at verse 5. This is the message we heard from Jesus and now declare to you. God is light, and in him there is no darkness at all. So we're lying if we say we have fellowship with God and we go on living in spiritual darkness, and we're not practicing the truth. But if we're living in the light, as God is in the light, then we have fellowship with each other, and the blood of Jesus Christ cleanses us from all sin. God wants us to live in the light. And in the Bible, light is a picture, a metaphor for walking closely with God. Darkness is a picture or metaphor for walking in sin. It's a lot easier to find things when the lights are on. You know, I always wake up before my wife does, and I'll be stumbling around looking for my clothes, and I walk out going, oh, wait, I put my wife's shirt on. I knew it was tight. But, you know, so you turn the light on. Oh, there it is. You can find things, right? So everything's different when you turn the light on. And the Bible uses this picture for our relationship with the Lord. In Ephesians 5, it says, you were formerly darkness, but now you're light in the Lord. So walk as children of the light. For the Christian who is living in light, he will not be living in sin. Real faith is proven by obedience. You're either in the light or you're not in the light. And so when you're in the light, it means that you will be honest. God is not looking for perfection. He's looking for transparency. So he shines a light in our life to expose our sin so we will turn from it and find his forgiveness. A great example of this is David, the man after God's own heart. Now, how could a man who committed adultery and also be responsible for effectively bringing about the death of another man, that would be Uriah, the husband of Bathsheba, be called a man after God's own heart. I'll tell you how. When he was confronted with this sin, he came clean, he admitted it, and God forgave him. Contrast him to King Saul, the first king of Israel, who was rejected from ruling on the throne. Saul would justify his sin. He would excuse his sin. He would lie about his sin. David, in contrast, admitted it. When David was confronted by Nathan the prophet, basically said, you know, your sin has found you out. David said, I have sinned against God. That is why he was a man after God's own heart. Because he admitted it and turned from it when confronted with it. Listen, when you fall into sin, you have no one to blame but yourself. James 1:14 says, each person is tempted when they're dragged away by their own evil desires, and they sin, and then sin, when it's full grown, gives birth to death. Years ago, when Jonathan was just a little boy, he had a video game, and I told him, you know, turn it off and go to bed. So I was walking by his room, and I noticed light coming out from beneath the door. So I opened the door, and under the covers, there's little Jonathan still playing with this video game. I said, Jonathan, I told you to turn that off. And he looked up at me and said, Dad, I couldn't resist myself. It was so cute. I just said, oh, whatever, turn it off. You know, it's just... But that was actually theologically correct. I couldn't resist myself. We like to say the devil made me do it. The devil didn't make you do anything. A man sins when he's drawn away by his own desires, the Bible says. So we are responsible. You say, well, the temptation was too strong. It was irresistible. That's not true. Nothing is irresistible. You can resist it. The Bible says resist the devil and he will flee from you. But first it says, submit to God. So first I submit to God, then I resist the devil. 1 Corinthians 10:13 says, there's no temptation that you're gonna face that is not common to everybody else. But God, who is faithful, will not allow you to be tempted above your capacity to resist, but will with temptation make a way of escape that you may be able to bear it. Bottom line, there's always an exit sign. You just need to look for it. But see, we excuse it. We don't take responsibility. Say, well, I'm only human. Yeah, that's true. You're only human. But you're also, if you're a Christian, a spirit-filled child of God. And the Bible says you can walk in the spirit and not fulfill the lust of the flesh. Listen to this. Sin takes you further than you want to go. It keeps you longer than you want to stay and costs you more than you want to pay. That's why we need to avoid it. So God shines his light in your life, not to shame you, but to heal you. Verse 7, the blood of Jesus Christ cleanses us from all sin. By the way, the Greek tense for cleanse here means continuous cleansing. He's still cleansing because we're still sinning. See, you don't need to say, well, you know, I got saved 10 years ago at a Harvest Crusade and he forgave my sin. Yeah, that's 10 years ago, but then there's today and there'll be tomorrow. Well, I don't really sin that much. Oh, yes, you do. The Bible says, if you say you have no sin, you deceive yourself and the truth is not in you. We sin all the time. We need constant cleansing, but the promise is the blood of Jesus Christ will cleanse us from all sin. And the way to be forgiven of your sin is to confess it, to confess it. Look at 1 John 1:8. If we claim we have no sin, we're only fooling ourselves and we're not living in the truth. But if we confess our sin, he's faithful and just to forgive us our sin and cleanse us from all unrighteousness. What a promise that is. It's time to stop making excuses and start making confessions.

0: Such important truth today from Pastor Greg Laurie from his message called Unshakable When Faith Feels Fragile. And there's more to come from this study next time here on A New Beginning. But it's a good time to consider whether you've ever followed through on what Pastor Greg just suggested. If we confess our sins, God is faithful and just to forgive our sins. Well, if you'd like to do that right now, Pastor Greg has some help for you.
1: I would say that God is just a prayer away. You know, it doesn't take years to become a Christian. It doesn't take months. Frankly, it doesn't even take hours. It can happen so quickly. It just starts with you saying to God, I know I'm a sinner. I know that you love me. I know that you sent Jesus to die on the cross for my sin and pay for those sins and then to rise again from the dead, and I want him to come into my life. So here's my question to you. Have you done that yet? Because Jesus, who did die on that cross and rose again from the dead 3 days later, is alive and standing at the door of your life right now, and he's knocking. And he's saying, if you'll hear my voice and open the door, I will come in. Why don't you just stop whatever it is you're doing and pray this prayer with me? Say, Lord Jesus, I know that I am a sinner, but I know that you are the Savior who died on the cross for my sin and rose again from the dead. I'm sorry for my sin, and I turn from it now, and I choose to follow you from this moment forward. I ask all of this in Jesus' name. Amen. Listen, if you just prayed that prayer, the Bible promises that God has heard your prayer and has answered that prayer. The Bible says that we will confess our sin. He's faithful and just to forgive us our sin and cleanse us from all unrighteousness. So, God bless you. You've made the right decision, the decision to follow Jesus Christ.
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Patrick was visiting the largest slum in Africa, surrounded by devastating poverty, while listening to the beautiful singing of a church choir. In his words, it was like hearing heaven and seeing hell. Then God spoke. I'm Tanya Harris of God Conversations. Patrick says the voice was loud and clear. I remember these people. I want you to remember them. The moment Holy Spirit finished speaking, the singers switched from Swahili to English. Unbeknownst to Patrick, they'd been singing the words, "Remember me, God, remember me," over and over. That experience led Patrick to start a charity that continues to this day. Patrick's God conversation shows how God speaks to invite us into mission. God calls us to be the answer to someone else's prayer. We too are called to remember them. 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

0: Every day here in the Hunter, someone hears hope because of you. 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

We need hope. American neurologist Oliver Sacks once said, "To live on a day-to-day basis is insufficient for human beings. We need to transcend, transport, escape. We need meaning, understanding, and explanation. We need to see overall patterns in our lives. We need hope, the sense of a future." I think Oliver Sacks is right, and people with hope do live longer and happier. But if our universe is a vast, empty, meaningless place and things just happen without rhyme or reason, then we can't find any patterns or meaning or hope from the universe. So then how can we then, as Oliver Sacks encourages, transcend the day-to-day? Well, maybe, as the Bible claims, the universe isn't mindless, and instead there is a living hope provided through the resurrection of Jesus Christ from the dead, who offers us meaning and a future. This is Rob Martin with God in 60 Seconds. For more space to think and talk about God, go to thirdspace.org.au.

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0: On today's Focus on the Family, a reminder that no one is beyond the reach of God, even if they've descended into drug addiction.
1: And you know, one thing that I've heard from addicts is that every single one of them thinks they're going to be the one that's going to stay in control. That drug's not going to control them. And I was like everybody else. I thought the same thing. I thought, gee, I'm a smart girl. I know how to take care of this. I'll just use this for partying.
0: You'll hear how Jackie Stratoff's drug use spiraled out of control and how God intervened on today's program. And your host is Focus President Jim Daly. I'm John Fuller.
2: John, we're about to hear an incredible two-day testimony from a husband and wife team who were both drug addicts before they found the Lord and then found each other. Bob and Jim.

0: Jackie Stratoff spent two decades working with Teen Challenge and Outreach Ministries. And they were managing centers for drug addicts and sharing Christ with drug users on the streets. That is tough missionary work. Bob has gone on to be with the Lord now, but tomorrow we'll hear his story that thankfully was recorded.
1: And in the meantime, we're going to hear from Jackie today in a message recorded at Times Square Church in New York City. And parents, if you have smaller children nearby, you might want to use some earbuds for the content coming up. It does get a little graphic.
2: You know, I think what's important for me to say about becoming an addict is that I think many of us at least used to have the notion that addicts became addicts because they were born in the ghettos and because they were people without opportunity in life or people who came from a hard knock way of life. And so they turned to drug and crime because of that. But that was not my case at all. I was born in a very loving family, and I was the oldest of six children. My parents were very good people. They were very moral people. They didn't smoke. They didn't drink. They didn't run around on each other. They didn't lie. They didn't cheat on their taxes even. They were really very good people. But they didn't know Jesus. And because they didn't know Jesus, they couldn't introduce Jesus to their children. And I was very young when I recognized that there was an emptiness, not only in my life, but it seemed to me in the lives of the people and the world around me. And my grandmother has still kept poetry that I wrote when I was just 11 or 12 years old, talking about the futility of life. I looked and I saw, so people got born and they grew up and they started working and they got married and they had kids and then they died. And I thought, What is the point here? You know, it seemed awfully silly to me and awfully futile to me. Even as a young child, I recognized that there had to be something more. And in my search, I looked to the wrong kinds of people. I looked to people that were having good times and were using drugs and drinking. And to me, it was a way to feel good about what I thought was a world that wasn't so good. And I began drinking and using pills when I was 12 years old. And at that same time, my family made a critical move from Pittsburgh to Maryland. And I say critical because I was mostly raised in my grandparents' home. And when we left my grandparents, I felt a very big part of me being torn out as well. And when we came to Washington, D.C., then I began to drink more and do more drugs and try and fill that hole and that emptiness, you know, that I was so aware of in my own heart. And I began to run with people that were what the schools and parents considered the troublemakers. And in particular, there was a young man who was older than the rest of us. At this time, I was 15 and he was 21. And he had brothers who were still attending the same school I was in. And he used to come around the schoolyard. And he had nice clothes and a car. And he was good looking. And all the girls used to talk about how cool he was and everything. And he started paying attention to me. And of course, I felt very flattered, and I thought, you know, this was really wonderful. So I started seeing this man against my parents' wishes and started sneaking out of the house to see him, and soon I became pregnant, and before the age of 16, married him. It was very soon to find out that he was not the person that he had presented himself to be, and I soon found that he was physically abusive, and I used to get beaten very frequently. Sometimes for saying the wrong thing, sometimes for nothing at all, but lived in terror of not knowing, because sometimes it seemed like the beatings would never stop, and sometimes I really felt like I was going to be beaten to death. When I was 6 months pregnant, I endured a very bad beating that put me in the hospital, and I was pregnant at that time with twins, and they were stillborn. And I was only 16 years old, and I had never seen my father ever raise his hand to my mother. But I never told my parents that this was going on because I felt like I made my bed and now I had to lie in it. You know, I was ashamed, I was embarrassed, and I was just a kid, and I didn't quite understand what was going on. So I never said anything to anybody. And then when this happened, when I came out of the hospital, I had developed a very serious infection and had become delirious, and my husband would not take me back to the hospital. And my father stopped by the apartment after not being able to reach me for a couple days and found me, and he took me to the hospital. And by this time, the infection was all through my pelvic area, and I was left sterile at 16. My father sent me back to my grandparents to live and tried to get me back in school, which I did. And when I got into this new school, there were kids in that school who were using even stronger drugs. And I started doing some barbiturates. And to me, I found something that could help me sleep and give me some peace. I was having terrible nightmares from the babies and from everything that had happened. And I have felt a lot of pain and confusion and emptiness. And the drugs, for me, helped make that go away. And when I graduated school and I started college, and it was at my first year at college that I tried heroin for the first time. And when I did, I knew that I was going to be doing that for a very long time, because it made me feel peaceful and it made me feel like nothing else in the world mattered. Whatever I had become, whatever mistakes I had made, and if I couldn't find my place, you know, in life, it didn't matter. All I had to do was do some heroin and everything would feel okay again. And, you know, one thing that I've heard from addicts that I've been working with for, it'll be 15 years now, is that every single one of them, when they start to do heroin or when they start to do cocaine or any of the addicting drugs, every single one of them thinks they're going to be the one that's going to be able to control it. They're going to be the one that's going to stay in control. That drug's not going to control them. And I was like everybody else. I thought the same thing. I thought, gee, I'm a smart girl. I know how to take care of this. I'll just use this for partying. And I can remember going with my friends to Philadelphia to, you know, buy some drugs. And I can remember seeing the young ladies standing on the street corner prostituting, and it was cold. And I remember thinking, boy, how sad, you know, that they're out there doing that, that they can't be smarter than that, you know, that they're so stupid that they let somebody put them out on the corner, that they'd have to stand out there and sell themselves to get drugs, you know, that they couldn't be smarter than that. And then a year later, I was on the same corner. And then all the things that I used to think when I looked at them, I was standing there experiencing, because, see, I wasn't so smart. The devil was much smarter than I was. And what he pulled me into and deceived me into thinking was something I could control and put down whenever I wanted was something that just kept engulfing me and entangling me and engulfing me as the years went by. And then I began to commit different kinds of crimes and hang out with some people that were into some very serious kinds of crimes. And my family was beginning to wonder what was going on. Even though I wasn't living at home, I used to go back to see them sometimes, and I was looking worse and worse, and they were wondering what was happening. And when they finally found out that I was an addict was at their 25th silver wedding anniversary party. And I had come up from Florida because I was to say a little speech at this party. And I was the oldest, and so it was my responsibility to sort of give them a kind of a speech. And when I left Florida, I was living with a drug dealer at the time, and he was supposed to have fixed all the drugs, you know, in my purse that I was going to need up there. Just flew up for the weekend, and I was going to fly back. But I was so high when I left that I took the wrong purse. And when I got to my grandmother's house and realized what I'd done, I just went crazy in the bathroom, and I kept screaming about needing this medicine. And she said, well, it's okay, it's okay. You know, we'll take you to the doctor's tomorrow. We'll get you some new medicine. And I kept telling her she didn't understand. Well, I was getting sicker and sicker, and the next day I did go down to the hospital and tried to get them to give me just a quick fix, you know, of methadone, just to hold me over, you know, for a couple of days, and they wouldn't do it. And I had gotten some sleeping pills that I had brought with me, and I thought, well, they were going to let me talk to the director of the program, and they kept stuffing me off. And so finally I took a syringe off a tray near the emergency thing, and I went in and I shot up the sleeping pills, and I overdosed in the bathroom. And finally when they came to find me, I was just slumped over on the toilet, just blue. And the friend that was there with me gave them my grandfather's number, but nobody was left at the house. They were all at the party except one uncle. And he came down. And I can remember when I was becoming conscious, looking up and having him looking over me with tears just running down his face, asking me, what's the matter? You know, they told me you almost died. What's the matter? And how do you tell him? This was my father's brother. You know, how do you say, what's the matter? Well, I'm a heroin addict. I'm a prostitute. I'm a thief. I'm a criminal. I'm a this. I'm a that. I said, I wasn't trying to kill myself. I was just trying to make the pain go away a little bit. So he got me to a methadone clinic, and I did get some methadone to get through the thing, but by the time we got to the party was over in more ways than one. This was the first that my parents would know that I was a heroin addict. And my father just fell down on his knees and took my hands and said, please, please, let us put you in a hospital. Let us get you in a program. Let us help you. Let us do something for you. And so I did. I went back home with him, and I went into a program for the first time. I didn't last there very long. I got sent out of there, and through the years, I went from program to program to program. They had me in primal therapy when that first came out, that the state was paying $100 an hour for me to lay around on a couch and scream and try to remember what it was like when I was born, and somehow I was going to get resolved and then not want to shoot dope anymore. I mean, they had me in more kinds of treatment and therapy and programs. 4 times I was hospitalized in a mental institution. I was in and out of methadone treatment programs. And all I was trying to do was stop shooting dope. It's all I wanted to do was just stop shooting dope because of all the other problems that the dope was causing for me. And nobody, nobody could seem to find a way to help me to stop doing that. And I just kept getting worse and worse and worse. And this one particular week in Thanksgiving, I went to Pittsburgh to see my family for Thanksgiving. And a man named Frank Marcello came to visit my grandparents, and he was my father's best friend. And he was an artist in Pittsburgh. And he said, Jackie, he said, you know, there's a book that I just designed a cover for. And he said, and he was doing book covers for Whitaker House in Pittsburgh. And at that time, Whitaker House was taking in a lot of testimony books. So every time before he would do a cover, he would read the book. So he was reading all these testimonies of people whose lives, you know, had been touched by the Lord. And he came to know Jesus through these books. And so he said, you know, I just did a book, Please Make Me Cry, by Cookie Rodriguez. And he said, her life is so much like yours. He said, I know that if Jesus could touch her and change her life, that he could touch your life and change it too. And I said, no, no, I don't, you know, I don't want to hear about that. You know, I don't, it's not that I don't think there might be a God, but I don't understand how a God somewhere far off, you know, could have anything to do with changing my life here or keep me from shooting drugs. But he talked to me a long time about it and asked me at the end if I would pray with him and if I would, you know, accept Christ. And I said, no. I said, my life can't be changed. And I said, and certainly can't be changed by some God somewhere. That was Thanksgiving weekend. 2 weeks later, I was in my apartment, and I had been doing cocaine and morphine in combinations for several days in a row. So I wasn't eating, and I wasn't sleeping, and I was having all kinds of lack of oxygen to my brain. About 3 or 4 days after that, the man that I had been living with came to the apartment to find out what was going on, why I wasn't answering the phone, why he couldn't get in. And when I looked through the little peephole of the door, I saw someone that looked like they were from The Untouchables. Like, I saw someone with a machine gun and all dressed in black and everything because I was hallucinating so badly. So I went and got my gun, and I started shooting at the door. So he went and got my mother and parents and my parents and the police, and I got taken out again, went to the hospital again, came back a week later and started the same thing again. This time, my little brother came over to try and get me out. Only I let him in, and I had just done a shot of the cocaine, and for some reason I mixed it with wintergreen alcohol, and I have no idea in this world why I did that, but I shot that, and I didn't feel anything, and I thought, well, that would be okay. And so I mixed some more up, and then I shot it up in my little brother, and he died immediately in my arms. Stopped breathing, and I dragged him out to the balcony of the apartment, and I started screaming for him to breathe. And I remember looking up in the heaven and screaming at God to help him breathe. God, help me, and God, please help him breathe. And then the next thing I realized, there's men in white coats all around, and they took him away, and they put me back in the mental institution. And at that time, I was addicted to cocaine and heroin and barbiturates and methadone. So they had me strapped down in a little isolation room with a guard standing by the door. And I wasn't allowed to have any visitors. But the day that they were burying my brother, this man, Frank Marcello, got in and came in with my father. And he stood by my bed and he said, Jackie, do you remember at Thanksgiving when I was telling you about Jesus? And I said, yes. And he said, well, he sent me here, and he told me that if you'll give your life to him, that he will change you, and that he will raise you up from this bed, and that he will use you to glorify his name and to help other people. And I don't think it was that I really believed so much what he was telling me. But I think it was more that I had nothing left to lose. My family had shut me out. I had no place to go when I got out of there. I had no home. I was down to 90 pounds. I had all kinds of diseases. Nobody would speak to me. I had all kinds of warrants waiting out there for my arrest. I had nothing to lose, you know? So laying in that bed, I accepted Christ. I said the sinner's prayer. I asked him to forgive me of my sins. And when I got out of that hospital, I went into the program New Life for Girls, where Cookie Rodriguez had been praying for me for 2 months from the time my brother died. Frank called her and said, I want you to start praying for this girl. And he told her my story. So when I finally called her, she said, oh, we've been waiting. She said, we knew God would send you. She said, we've been waiting for you. And I was so high, and I got on the bus to go to that program. I went straight through the stop, and I ended up in Harrisburg. And I called her up, and I said, well, gee, that's okay. I'm just going to get on the other bus and go back, you know, to D.C. You don't have to worry about anything. And she says, oh, no, no, no, no. We'll drive right out there, and we'll come get you. So she came, and she got me, and I was so high. She just put me straight to bed. Well, I woke up the next morning, and I look out the window, and all I see are trees everywhere and birds singing and everything. And I thought, oh, my gosh, what did I do? Where in the world am I? I'm used to concrete and bricks and truck noises and people yelling, and I thought, what did I do? Then the next thing I'm aware of is these people are over, like, in a Bible class and the thing, and then there's these other people on the other side in this little prayer cell. And remember now, I have no religious training, no religious education, and I'm thinking, who are they? Where am I? So all of a sudden somebody says, she's up, and they run and they get Cookie. So she comes flying up, you know, this little woman. She goes, okay, everybody over here, we're all going to pray for Jacqueline, and God's going to touch her body and heal her, and she's not going to suffer any withdrawal. And I said, right. Okay. So I was already starting to have cramps in my stomach. She puts me in the middle. She puts all these people around me, and they start praying. And I'm just standing there afraid to move. And all of a sudden, I can feel it. And it's like a heat starting at the top of my head, going all the way down through my body. And it felt like it was glowing, and it was warm. Now, I didn't know what that was, but I liked it. And all I knew was that my stomach didn't hurt anymore, and I was starting to feel good. A little while after that, I'm sitting up in Cookie's kitchen, and I'm eating beef stew. A little while after that, I'm out in the backyard with the girls and I'm playing volleyball. And I'm thinking, boy, this is strange. And the deal was that I was going to stay 24 hours. And then if I still wanted to leave, she was going to put me on the bus. But you know, 24 hours later, I was sitting in a chapel service. And Demi, her husband, said, Jackie, I want you to stand up and thank God for bringing you here and the new life he gave you. I said, okay. I stood up. I raised my hands. I said, thank you, Jesus, for the new life you gave me. And down I went. And then I thought I was the one going crazy. I didn't know what was happening. But you know what I knew? I knew there was something going on in my heart that had never, ever happened before. Because I started to feel a fire burn all the filth and all the sin and all the pain and all the loneliness. And the longer I laid there, the lighter I felt. And I felt like I was new. I felt like I was newly created. I felt like a virgin again. I felt pure. I felt clean. I felt decent and good. And I knew that the Lord Jesus Christ had touched my life, had changed my heart. And the thing that was so overwhelming to me about it was that he accepted me as I was. You know how your parents will say, well, when you get your act together, you can come home. Or when you get off drugs, you can come see us. Or when you get it straight again, we'll be your friend again. And Jesus didn't say that. He said, just as you are now, in your filth and in your sin, that's the way I died for you. I love you now as you are. And that's the way he accepted me. But that's not the way he left me. Praise God. It's not the way he left me. Just the way he found me.
1: Well, unfortunately, we're going to have to end Jackie Strautoff's story today on Focus on the Family. But we will be back next time. And you'll hear how she met her late husband, Bob, and his story of drug addiction, which was supported by a life of crime.
0: Jackie's emotion there in her heart, I hope that connected with you. Isn't it amazing that God can take a woman who was strung out on drugs and cleanse her from that addiction? That is our Lord. Jackie's story is such a great reminder of that truth. And let me just say, if you are feeling something stirring inside you, if you feel like there's something missing from your life, and if what Jackie experienced is what you want, why don't you take a moment to talk to the Lord right now? You don't have to close your eyes or stop your car. The Lord is right with you, and he wants to forgive you of your sins, just like he did Jackie, and accept you as his child. In the New Testament, the Apostle John tells us, if we confess our sins, he is faithful and just to forgive us of our sins and to cleanse us from all unrighteousness. And that's what the Lord did for Jackie. That's what he will do for you. Just ask him.
1: And after you've had that conversation with God, we'll encourage you to find a church that can support you in your walk with Christ. On behalf of Jim Daly and the entire team, thanks for listening. I'm John Fuller.
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0: Every day here in the Hunter, someone hears hope because of you. 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A scripture speaking his promises into our everyday. A moment where God calls us back into his good purposes. 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
1: I bought a commercial dishwasher for my house because I was sick of waiting for the cycle. This thing had 1 minute cycles and at the start I was so stoked. Until the electricity bill tripled and it was super loud and really annoying because we constantly had these massive trays all over the kitchen. What I thought would save me time ended up costing me money and sanity. And as with that example, what I've found with my mental well-being is that quickly isn't always the best. If I start a new medication, it might take weeks to work. If I try to get off a different medication, it could take months to get out of my system. As a pastor with bipolar, I need to remind myself every day that mental well-being is the long game. If you get a little bit better every single day, eventually you'll be a lot better than you are today.
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1: A word on God's rest. 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He restores my soul. Psalm 23, verses 1 to 3.
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1: A word on God's protection. 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Psalm 27, verse 1.
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This is Hope with God. I'm Andrew Palau. Do you feel lost? There's a story in the Bible, God's Book of Truth. It's a story about a shepherd with 100 sheep, and one wanders away. He left his 99 sheep to rescue the one sheep that took off on its own. Wow. Now that is true love. This story represents the love of Jesus for you. He is the shepherd, and we are the sheep. We try to figure out life on our own, and we stray from the shepherd's care. Even though we run, Jesus loves us so much that he rescues us, he comes for us, and he brings us back. He wants to have a relationship with you. Have you been running from God, afraid that he won't accept you back? You have a good shepherd who sees you and knows you. Come to him today. He's reaching out to you with open arms. Always remember, there is hope with God. I'm Andrew Palau.

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5: A cloudy day today. There's a very high chance of showers most likely in the latter part of this morning. There is a chance of a thunderstorm about the Upper Hutter this afternoon or this evening. Today's temperatures 15 for the coast, 21 for the valley.
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5: A cloudy day today. There's a very high chance of showers most likely in the latter part of this morning. There is a chance of a thunderstorm about the Upper Hutter this afternoon or this evening. Today's temperatures 15 for the coast, 21 for the valley.
6: Thanks for making time in your day for Leading the Way with Dr. Michael Youssef, passionate author of more than 50 life-changing books. As we observe culture around us, it seems that just about everyone has a cause they're fighting for. Some lean into the realm of politics, others human rights, and still others dive into environmental projects. The list is endless. But God calls his people to contend for the faith, holding firmly to and proclaiming loudly the truth of God's word. Up next on this episode of Leading the Way Audio, Dr. Youssef takes you into the brief book of Jude, specifically to verses 3 and 4, highlighting what we're taught about contending for the faith. I hope you can listen along as Dr. Youssef begins.
7: Turn with me, if you haven't already, Jude. We looked at verses 1 and 2 last message, and we're going to look at verses 3 and 4. Beloved, although I was very eager to write to you about the salvation that we share, I felt compelled to write to you and urge you to contend for the faith. The faith that once and for all entrusted to the saints. For certain men whose condemnation was written about long ago have secretly slipped in among you. They are godless men who change the grace.

0: grace of the Lord into license for immorality and deny Jesus Christ, our sovereign Lord. Before I get to these two verses, you must understand, please listen carefully, this is very important. In fact, everything in those two verses is of vital importance. But listen carefully. There is a world of difference between faith and the faith. Faith is what we believe. The Bible said that we are saved by faith alone, not just by accepting a miracle or two or three, no, but placing our whole faith in the Lord Jesus Christ as the only Savior and Lord. Faith is what we believe. You got it? But the faith is the totality of biblical truth. The faith is God's self-revelation as it is revealed in His book, the Bible. The faith is the unfolding of God's salvation plan from Genesis to Revelation. The faith is found in the book of God. The faith is the fact that God made only one provision for salvation. Not too many roads will lead to God. Only one. His name is Jesus. The faith is that Jesus and only Jesus is the way, the truth, and the life. The faith says only obedience to the command of Jesus is the evidence of one's salvation. The faith means that the Bible is not a fairy tale once upon a time. No, no, no. It was once and for all given to us. It is a closed book. It cannot be added to or subtracted from. And that is why Jude says, once delivered. Once delivered. What does that mean? Once delivered. It's given to us once and for all. You can't pick and choose. You can't accept this part or reject that part. It's not a smorgasbord. It's not as a buffet, all-you-can-eat breakfast buffet down at the corral. No. In fact, Galatians 1:8, Paul said about that faith, he said, if we or an angel from heaven should preach another gospel other than the one we preach to you, let him be eternally condemned. Please hear me right. Just as God once and for all created all the stars in the galaxies and placed them in their orbit, and He gave them names, just as God once and for all named all the stars, so is the Bible once and for all. I know that we live in a time when 80% of Christians, listen to me, I'm not talking about the world outside, I'm not worried about them, God is going to take care of them. I do preach the gospel to them. But 80% of Christians in America do not read the Bible. I found some astonishing statistics when I was doing the research for my book, How to Read the Bible as If Your Life Depends on It. And when I was writing this book and I did the research, I was absolutely shocked to the core. 80% don't read the Bible. No wonder only 4% of Americans have a biblical worldview. But Jude is even saying more than that. He's saying the faith is a trust. It's a trust. And we are custodians of that trust. We are custodians of it. We are stewards of it. Now, can you feel that weight of responsibility? Can you feel it? And that is why Jude did not begin by telling us to contend for the faith. He didn't begin there. He began by telling us about this incomprehensible, it really is an inexplicable privilege that God has given us, namely that we are compelled, that we are beloved, that we are kept, and that we are blessed. And after He shows us the incredible lavishing of God's amazing grace, then He says, contend for that faith. Please listen to me. It's after you understand all of these privileges, can you feel the weight of responsibility of that privilege? But beloved, listen to me. The problem with all of this is that there's a danger, huge danger, of handing the next generation a modified, molested, and counterfeit faith. Question, do we have to be contentious in our contending for the faith? Not at all. Not at all. Not one bit. We do the contending for the faith with love in our hearts. With love in our hearts. No bitterness, no hatred, no anger. That's not who we are. That is alien to our heavenly blood that's flowing in our veins. We contend for the truth with a smile on our face and the love in our hearts. Listen to me, please. If we do not love them, why in the world would we even contend for the faith at all? Just let them perish in sin. But because of our love for God and for the gospel and for His word, because of our love for people, we want to see them truly saved, not just churched. We contend for what?
1: The
0: faith. And if and when they totally reject our efforts, we just shake the dust off our feet and hand them over to God. We can't do a thing about it. But you cannot contend for the faith if you don't know the faith, if you don't love the faith, and if you don't live the faith. It is only when you know, love, and live the faith can you truly contend for the faith. Another question. Where are we and with whom should we contend for the faith? Not with the atheists and the agnostics. No. They denied the faith. We patiently need to explain it to them. Not the Muslims, the Hindus, the Buddhists. There's a counterfeit faith. But we contend for the faith with those who sneak into churches like the serpent of old and try to do an inside job in the church. We contend for the faith with those who may be in pulpits, but they're preaching partial truth. We contend for the faith with those who may sneak into a Bible-believing church and for the purpose of changing, modifying, falsifying, or bringing doubt to the truth. Why? Because if we let them go unchallenged, it is only a matter of time before they can cause a whole lot of harm. A whole lot of harm. I want to give you a couple of examples from history so you understand even what is happening today that you see in the news all over Europe and North America. For the first 500 years of the Christian faith, the first 500 years, the Church of Jesus Christ was plagued by all sorts of heresies. All sorts of heresies. I mean, I can name just from the top of my head at least 6 or 7. These heresies had to do with the divinity of Christ, with the authority of the Scripture, and with the Holy Trinity, and on and on and on. Please listen to me. Whenever the gospel is preached, Satan is always at the heels of the preaching of the gospel, trying to falsify it. Test me on that. And so those early days of the Christian church, there were some who valiantly contended for the faith and stood, and some of them lost their lives to depose the heretics. And sometimes these heretics, a cult-like, they leave those countries and they go somewhere else as a cult. And so there was a heresy known as Nestorianism because it was founded by a man named Nestor. And it was, just to give you the bottom line, they did not believe in the divinity of Christ. And then they felt pushed out of some churches in the Christian land, which all of the Middle East was a Christian land at that time. And some of them went and lived in Northern Arabia, Christian heretics, known as the Nestorians. And there in Northern Arabia, they influenced a man named Muhammad. And now we have the religion of Islam, which denies the divinity of Christ because they learned it from a Christian heretics. Not only that, but 4th and 5th century, there was as I said, many heresies, Sabellianism and all of them. But there was a special heresy that flourished in North Africa. It was started by a woman. That has nothing to do with it because other heresies started by men. It's not the issue. It's called Montanism. The Montanist movement invaded the church in North Africa with vengeance. What did they teach? Listen carefully. They taught that the Bible is not a closed book, that God can still speak prophetically today. This is in the middle of 600s, and is equal in authority to the prophets and the apostles. And it spread throughout North Africa. Remember, North Africa is where St. Augustine came from. He came from the country of Tunisia. When I say North Africa, talk about Libya, Tunisia, Morocco, Algiers. Not heeding the warning in the book of Revelation at the beginning and at the end, never to add, never to subtract from the word of God, yet these heretics were invaded those churches in North Africa with vengeance. I have tremors when I hear somebody, whether online or on television, says, I have a prophetic word. I have a prophetic word. Oh my gosh, I get tremors. This Montanist heresy, as I said, was spread throughout North Africa all the way until the middle of the 600 AD. North Africa had well over 50,000 churches by the middle of the 600s. 50,000. That's the most conservative estimates. And so, when the hordes of Arabian Muslims came and invaded North Africa, and they said, oh, Allah spoke through a prophet, they said, oh, let's listen to it. And within 30 years, every one of these tens of thousands of churches turned into mosques. We're seeing it with our eyes now. Do you watch the news coming from Europe and even here in the States and North America? We're seeing it before our eyes happening now. Some pathetic prostate churches in Europe and North America are accommodating. And this happened because believers in time gone by refused to contend for the faith. And they allowed false teachers, false preachers to flourish without any opposition. They got away with it in these locations. Verse 4 again. Certain men whose condemnation was written about long ago have secretly slipped in among you. Beloved, the tragedy today is that so many Christian believers who have no discernment. If you want to cry to God for something, cry that God would give us discernment among the believers. Why? Because history is littered with examples of how Christians were snookered by falsehood again and again and again. Many Christians taught that out of the kindness of their heart, let's listen to the other side. Other side? There is no other side. Are you with me? There is no other side. It's only Jesus. And before they knew it, they were taken over. Oh, we've seen one denomination after another, even in my lifetime, my involvement with these, one denomination after another fell into disbelief of the truth. But it all started by non-discerning believers who, out of the kindness of their heart, they said, well, let's listen to the false teachers. Think about it this way. Think about it this way. Out of the 100 colleges, the first 100 colleges in America, the first 100, 88 of them were founded to prepare young men for ministry. This includes Harvard. And Harvard now has 40 chaplains. The head chaplain is an atheist. Harvard was founded in 1640 for training men for gospel ministries. Here's the three things that they had the students do. Three things. First of all, the students had to know the eternal God through Jesus. Secondly, they have to pray because that's the only way they're going to have wisdom. And thirdly, they had to study the scripture twice a day. Oh, I can go on and tell you about Yale and Princeton or even Emory University. Oh, my beloved friends, please listen to me. The non-discerning Christians think that one preacher is as good as another, that one teacher is as good as another, that one communicator is good as the other. The truth is, the apostates are great communicators. They really are. They are charming, and they are oh so sweet. Three things that I lack. And oh, they get taken by their charisma and their personality and how being great communicators they are. Slowly but surely, all is replaced from the preaching of the gospel with false gospels. Do you know the story of the frog in the kettle? Water was tepid, but the heat was on. Slowly, and because it was a slow heat, the frog boiled in the water. Because didn't jump out as soon as she felt the heat. The frogs are in the kettle, and the kettle is boiling. The word Jude uses here about this slipped in, the word slipped in, slithfully. They sneaked in. It's the word actually used for an alligator. If you see an alligator lying on the bank of the river, you don't know if it's a log or because they're still, very still. And without a ripple, they slip into the water. Oh, outwardly they appear so loving, so kind, but inwardly they're full of themselves. Outwardly they say all the right words, but inwardly they do not fear God. And that is why Paul said in 2 Timothy 3:5, there he describes them that they have the form of godliness, but they deny its power. Oh, they appear to be so caring. So kind, so sympathetic, and oh, they are gifted. But the poison drips, drips, drips, drips into the souls of the unsuspecting. Now, before I run out of time, I need to tell you something else of equal importance. Apostasy did not start in the 21st church. As I already told you, even the first 5 centuries of Christian faith. But apostasy really started in the Garden of Eden. That's where it started. When Eve knew what God said, they knew God's word, but she allowed Satan to plant the seeds of doubt in her mind. Do you really think that the Bible is for today? Oh, don't get me wrong. I'm not against the Bible. It's a great book. But it's for bygone days. But now we know more because we have more scientific knowledge and understanding than they had back then. Every word that I just uttered came from the mouth of one of those apostates. Jude said, they pervert the grace of God. Oh, beloved, listen to me. I read some years ago, less than actually 15 years ago, a very prominent pastor started this called hyper grace. To put it mildly, just say, sin unto your heart's content because grace will take care of it. When people use the grace of God to rationalize sin, it is not the grace of God. God's grace is unmerited favor, not license to sin. God's grace puts you on your knees before God, not fills you with arrogance. God's grace causes us to want to please God, not tempt God. God's grace restrains us, not gives us unbridled passion. God's grace causes me to blush and feel shame when I sin, not proud of my sin. God's grace leads me to daily purify myself, not fill me with perversion. That's the grace of God. Now, as I conclude this message today, I want to take a moment as before I close to speak to that one person, to that one person, that person who's being deceived or about to be deceived into doubting the authority of the Word of God. That one person who's about to be deceived into doubting the relevance of the Word of God to their life, what's going on in their life now, today. Speak to that person who may just tired of getting convicted by the Word of God and looking for some preacher, looking for some Bible teacher that tell them it's okay to be in sin. I want you to know that there is power in the blood of Christ. There is strength in the name of the Lord. And He wants to save from the guttermost to the uttermost, because He wants you to be a new person in Christ.
1: A challenge from Dr. Michael Youssef to step beyond the doubts you may have rooted in your life and stand firm in God's grace, answering His call to live out and declare the truth in your day today. Thank you for listening to this episode of Leading the Way. You know, just about every day, Dr. Youssef and his international team receive emails, cards, and local ministry team reports detailing stories of lives leading the way he is impacting by passionately proclaiming uncompromising truth. Recently, Leading the Way received a testimony from a remote place in the Middle East that brought great encouragement to the entire worldwide team. Allow me to summarize so you can enjoy it as well. Jamal left Islam after realizing through the teaching of Leading the Way that the Quran's teaching could not originate from a loving God. In and through finding Jesus, Jamal experienced love, peace, and truth. After answering his call to follow Christ, Leading the Way's field team members began and continue helping Jamal with discipleship training courses so he can reach his family and use his skills to spread the gospel of Christ and further impact the world. Please pray along with Leading the Way for Jamal to fulfill his desire to share Jesus with his lost family and those in his career path and nation. Stories like Jamal's are multiplying. God is using Leading the Way to reach the lost in your neighborhood and neighborhoods like it around the world. Here's how to learn more about this global ministry. 1-300-133-589. Or check out ltw.org, ltw.org. And of course, you can write to Dr. Youssef at Leading the Way, P.O. Box 1900, Penrith, New South Wales, 2751. Leading the Way, P.O. 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
2: In this bulletin, damaging winds in southern Australia and Serena Williams to make her tennis comeback. With the details, I'm Jaden James. Australia's lowest paid workers will find out in coming hours if they're in line for a pay rise. The Fair Work Commission will today announce any increase in the minimum wage. Unions want a 6% rise, but business groups say it should be closer to 3.5%. Warnings have been issued for damaging winds in parts of South Australia, in Gippsland and in New South Wales along the Great Dividing Range. Nine reporter Sarah Smith is in Perth, where a severe storm has left thousands of WA customers without power for a second night.
3: At Cape Naturalis, wind gusts of up to 135 kilometres an hour were recorded, while on Rottnest Island, swell peaked at 10 metres. There's been almost 850 calls for assistance across the state. The SES kept very busy. A handful of flights also had to be diverted from Perth Airport to the regional city of Kalgoorlie due to those strong winds, and some passengers were forced to spend the night on the airport floor as accommodation was booked out.
2: Meantime, SES volunteers in Victoria have been busy where winds at Melbourne Airport have gusted to 83 k's an hour. Commanders in the Defence Force are being asked to decide when transgender identifying personnel can shower, where they can sleep, what sports they can play, and what medals they can wear. News Corp says non-binary identifying ADF members can also now take fitness tests of their gender they identify with, rather than being assessed according to their biological sex. Work has formally begun in Brisbane's Victoria Park to build an Olympic stadium, Georgia Condek reports.
4: The sod has been turned at the city's new Olympic venue after hundreds of protesters rallied in a last-ditch effort to save the precinct, fighting to protect what they say is precious green space and sacred Indigenous land. Former Olympian Kate Campbell believes the construction of the Olympic Stadium is vital for the state's future. Meanwhile, Deputy Premier Jared Blay claims Queenslanders just want the government to get on with the build as the clock ticks towards 2032. Georgia Condek, Brisbane.
2: Overseas, a 13-year-old American schoolgirl has been banned from reading a pro-life slam poem she wrote as part of an assignment. Her Denver school called her poem offensive, unsafe, and too political, while allowing poems supporting LGBT rights and mocking Jesus. Her poem about a conflict in the world was titled I Choose Life. It concluded, "A life is a life, no matter how small." The student later posted herself presenting her poem on social media. It's been watched by more than 3 million viewers. Israel's Yad Vashem Holocaust Memorial has announced plans for its first educational centre outside Israel in Munich, Germany. It's expected to open within the next 3 years to expand the organisation's educational and commemorative work across Germany and neighbouring countries. In sport, it's now official Serena Williams is returning to the tennis tour. Craig Gabriel is in Paris.
5: Last November, Serena applied to return to the anti-doping program, which is necessary to play the tour, and ever since has stringently denied that she was planning a comeback. Last week, the discussions resurfaced, and now there is official confirmation. She will start by playing doubles at Queen's Club in London next week. She's always said she regrets not breaking Margaret Court's record of 24 majors. When she stopped, she was on 23. Her last match was at the 2022 US Open, when she lost to Ayla Tomljanovic. Craig Gabriel, Paris.
2: At Roland Garros, latest winners in the fourth round include Canadian Felix Auger-Aliassime and Italian Matteo Berrettini. That's the latest Vision National News. I'm Jaden James.
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10: So it is going to be a cloudy day with very high chance of showers. It may not feel like it right now, but the bomb is insisting it is coming. Ooh. So chance of a thunderstorm as well possible for the Upper Hunter in the afternoon and evening. Daytime temps reaching between 15 and 20 degrees.
11: Let's check out what's happening on our roads. And it's been a good start to the morning so far. Still dark out there, so please drive carefully, of course. But looks like you should have a good run wherever you are across the region. Port Stephens to Newey is looking good. Both sides of Lake Mac running on time. Throughout Newcastle City, no holdups or delays. And the New England Highway between Maitland and Newcastle looking good, even through Taro and Hexham. No lineup to get over the Hexham Bridge at the moment. And it looks like the Hunter Expressway running on time in both directions. Your journey out to Singleton should be fairly A-OK. Actually, I say that, and now I can see there's some heavy traffic at the moment as you approach Singleton coming through Whittingham and on the New England Highway stretch there, and also as you come into Singleton itself, looking quite heavy at the moment. So not sure if that's just typical for this time of the morning or a result of some roadworks happening there at the moment, but maybe allow for a bit of extra time there if that is part of your journey. Out towards Cessnock, looking A-OK, and if you're heading out of the region, should have a good run on the M1 Pacific Motorway between here and Sydney. As always, though, do let us know if you come across anything in our road so we can give a heads up to other drivers about. You can shoot through a text to 0435 777 997. If you ever find yourself, feeling a bit down in life or feeling like maybe things are a bit much, here's some encouragement that Jesus himself offered us.
10: God blesses those people who depend only on him. 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
11: Hello, good morning.
10: There you go.
11: Good to be back, guys.
10: He's back.
11: Oh, is it?
10: Great to be back together, ready to go. You've been on a holiday.
11: Yeah.
10: So I'm going to sit back, relax. I've been doing
11: the
10: hard yards here. I've kept the ship going.
11: Yeah.
10: Now I need you with your enthusiasm from your holiday to carry me along.
11: Oh, I get to come in with my fresh energy. But I was on an island. I was on up in Hamilton Island. So maybe I'm coming back with more island energy. So maybe we'll just be cruisy.
10: You don't need any more island energy. You've got enough of that already.
11: I also thought too, we were doing the weather before, and I was like, can I get a retroactive weather?
10: It's been a mixed bag. It was clear yesterday, yeah. So that was nice. But Friday, when you were sending pictures of incredible landscapes, it was dreary.
11: So I left on Friday, early Friday morning, and as I was walking across the tarmac in absolutely pouring mm-hmm. rain, like I was drenched when I got on the plane because we didn't, Newcastle Airport. I did turn to my friend Gersh and said, this is probably the perfect weather to be heading off to paradise in, just as the starkest of reminders of what we're getting away from.
10: Thank goodness it wasn't raining up there, hey?
11: Oh, Yeah. My mum was worried. Apparently there was some reports of recent bad weather up there, but it was literally just everyday perfection.
10: Explains the nice fresh tan.
11: Yep. Mostly more of a red glow at the moment. But but look, it is going to be back Tuesday morning. I've got to get my head into gear here. I gave myself a long weekend. But look, as we get into the day, of course, we love to pray.
10: Mm-hmm.
11: So why don't you join us as we pray? Heavenly Father, Lord, we thank you for today. We thank you for the opportunities that lie ahead of us. Lord, the opportunities that we'll have to experience your goodness and your love. Lord, the opportunities we'll have to live out and be your love for others as well as we demonstrate your love for them. Lord, our passage today, our word for today, Lord, speaks about those who are poor in spirit. And Lord, I want to just say for anyone who feels like they are not being able to rely on anything but you, Lord, would you help us to see the blessing in that, that we get to know the fullness and goodness of your love. For those who maybe are in a place where they're feeling maybe the lack at the moment, would you help them to feel the fullness? Would you help each of us to discover that you are the only one worth relying on? And Father, would you be with us today as we head into our day, or even for those heading back from overnight work, would you be with them and help them to rest well as well? In Jesus' name we pray. Amen.
10: Amen. All right. Let's get into some Joyce Meyer. Here's 15 Minutes in the Word.
1: Welcome to 15 Minutes in the Word with New York Times bestselling author Joyce Meyer. On today's program, Joyce will be teaching from her series, Joy and Enjoyment. There is a way to enjoy everything we do, even while driving in traffic or cleaning up the house. Because if we have Jesus, we have joy. Now, here's Joyce with today's teaching.
14: Listen, make your mind up right now that you are not going to be a grouchy, grumpy old person. The older I get, the funnier I intend to be. I had a good laugh last week, and so did my kids. I was praying over my food, and I said, "Thank you, Joyce, for this food I'm about to receive." My son said, "We better get you some counseling if you're praying to yourself." Laugh at yourself. Don't get so mad at every little mistake that you make. Amen? I think God laughed at that. The way I arrange my mind, it's a decision I make every morning when I wake up. I have a choice. I can spend the day in bed recounting the difficulties that I have with the different parts of my body that no longer work, or I can get out of bed and be thankful for the ones that do work. Each day is a gift, and as long as my eyes open, I will focus on the new day and all the happy memories I have stored away just for this time in my life. I love that. Love it, love it, love it. Dave and I talk often about the early days of the ministry and how hard we worked and the little tiny meetings that we had and, oh my gosh, and dreaming of this day, hoping to see the day. I remember when I was just believing that just, God, if just 100 people will show up today. And that took years. And, you know, it was hard sometimes to hang on to that dream. And there were a jillion times when I wanted to quit. But that's exactly what the devil wants you to do. Can I tell you, it does not take any courage to quit. Anybody can do that. But only strong people can hang on to your dreams when there's nothing, no reason to make you ever think that it would come to pass except what God has put in your heart. Amen. Now, another thing that we have floating around on the inside of us that I personally think is one of the most important things, motives. God is not nearly as concerned with what we do as why we do it. And And I want to add that if no matter what you're doing, if you're doing it for the wrong reason, you cannot enjoy your life. Only works done with right motives will be rewarded or be satisfying. Matthew 6, 1 through 7. Yes, I said seven verses. Be careful not to practice your righteousness in front of others to be seen by them. It doesn't mean that people can't see you doing good works, but it means if you do them on purpose in front of them to be seen by them, guess what? You have no reward. You get no reward. So when you give to the needy, do not announce it with trumpets, as the hypocrites do in the synagogues and on the streets, to be honored by others. Truly, I tell you, they have received their reward in full already. But when you give to the needy, don't let your left hand know what your right hand is doing. What does that mean? I believe that even after we do something really good for somebody, we're not even supposed to sit around and think about how good we were. Amen? I read one book a long time ago that says love stays in the shadows until it's needed. Then it steps out and does its work and goes back into the shadows, waiting for the next opportunity. When you give to the needy, don't let your left hand know what your right hand is doing, so that your giving may be in secret. Then your Father who sees what is done in secret will reward you openly. Do you know how hard it is to do something really good for somebody and nobody know it but you and God? You know why? Because the flesh craves credit. It just wants a little pat, a little nod. Now, I've told this story before, but it's been a while since I've told it, so if you've heard it again, I don't apologize. You just probably need to hear it now. Probably this has been over 30 years ago, and I'm glad to be able to say that, but it wasn't yesterday. But anybody here remember those days when these big Jesus, rhinestone Jesus pens were popular? How many of you ever had a rhinestone Jesus pen? Come on, there's only three of us in here that old? Lord, help me. Anyway, they were a big thing. And so I was in the nail shop one day getting my nails done, and there was somebody else in there getting theirs done, and they were talking about being a nurse in a hospital and how hard it was to see people in such bad shape and not even be able to talk to them about God because it was against hospital policy. And so I had this thought that was from God. Give her that bright, shiny pen you wear and tell her that if she'll wear that on her uniform, even when she leans over patients and they see the name Jesus, it'll bless them and help them. But I felt like I was supposed to do it in secret, and I didn't know how in the world I was going to do that since there was a girl there working on me. And lo and behold, the girl working on me said, oh, you know what, Joyce, I just ran out of a product here that I need. I'm going to have to run next door to the supply house and get it. So God opened up the door for me to get no attention. He made a way for him to get all the glory. And so I sat there while that girl was gone, wrestling with myself about whether to do it now or to wait until the girl came back. And I'd like to tell you I did the right thing, but I didn't. I sit there and waited, and I even told myself, it might really bless her to see my generosity, you know. Might be a good example to her. And so she came back, and when I got finished, I took the pen, and I took it over to the girl, and I said, I want you to have this. I felt like God told me that if you would just wear it on your uniform and blah, blah, blah. And everybody, I got just exactly what I wanted. Oh, that is so nice. You are so kind. That is so sweet. And as I walked out the door to go to my car, I heard the Lord whisper in my heart, I hope you enjoyed that, Joyce, because that's all the reward you're getting. Anybody else here ever done anything like that? Of course. Well, thank God that was 35 years ago. Motives are so important. And when you pray, don't be like the hypocrites, for they love to pray standing in the synagogues and on the street corners to be seen by others. Truly, I tell you, they have received their reward in full. You know, I'll be honest, even when I'm praying corporate prayers in these meetings and praying for you guys, I had to learn not to be concerned about what you thought about the eloquence of my prayer, but to keep my eyes really on Jesus and listening for what he wants me to say and not be up here trying to impress you. I don't want to lose my reward. Come on, how many of you don't want to lose your reward? But when you pray, go into your room, close the door, pray to your Father who is unseen, then your Father who sees what is done in secret will reward you. And when you pray, don't keep on babbling like pagans. I love this. For they think they'll be heard because of their many words. Yeah, I could tell some stories, but I don't have time. Many people do right things, but they do them with a wrong motive. And if you do a right thing with a wrong motive, you're not going to have joy in doing it. Come on, I know how many of you are getting hungry. Who's thinking about that coffee you're going to get? I am. Conscience. I think it's funny, you know, we do these Instagram posts and they count the number of hits you get or likes you get. I kind of wish that stuff wasn't even on there because if the numbers are high, you feel great. And if they're low, you wonder what's wrong. But I've noticed something that's really interesting. Sometimes the numbers will be real high and sometimes they'll be real low. And last week, my numbers were really low. But I was teaching on conscience. I mean, I can see a direct correlation to how many hits I get by what I'm teaching on. I've also noticed that I get more hits if I'm wearing something really pretty. I'm gonna stick around and see this outfit. Listen, you're better off listening to the importance of keeping a clean conscience than you are listening to how you can get what you want. I mean, it discourages me because the things that people should care about, they're not that interested in, and the things that are going to get them what they want, they love, but you're still not going to be happy if you get everything you want if you don't have these other things straightened out. You cannot enjoy your life if you're not living before God with a clean conscience. And that means you either obey God to start with, or you disobey, then you go through the guilt, the condemnation, then you got a guilty conscience, and hopefully you're smart enough to repent. But even if you do, you've got to have a strong enough faith to believe you're forgiven and to then not have a guilty conscience. It's really much easier just to do what God says to start with. Like I've found out, it's easier not to get mad than to get really mad and try to get over it. Amen? Paul said, I always strive to keep my conscience clear before God and man. That means even if you got a little nagging feeling that you said something to somebody that you shouldn't have said, the quickest, best way to solve that is to just go right back to him and say, listen, I'm sorry about what I said. Would you forgive me?
1: Joy allows us to remain stable through hard times, and so much of life is how we decide to look at it. We don't have to dread doing ordinary tasks like laundry and grocery shopping. We can enjoy everything. Please know God wants us to enjoy our lives. It's actually a major part of His plan for us. Romans 14:17 says that the kingdom of God is righteousness, peace, and joy in the Holy Spirit.
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0: Add some need to breathe on your Tuesday morning. Aaron and Chloe with you, and I hope that your day's off to a great start so far.
1: Oh, it's already 6:32. It is time for the news, but we have a jam-packed day today.
0: Mm-hmm.
1: Giving away tickets to the Newcastle Lord Mayor's prayer breakfast, which is happening this Friday. 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
0: We'll be broadcasting live from there, in fact.
1: We will be. Aaron's got stories aplenty from his trip away and a whole bunch more.
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4: In stories making news, the Federal Treasurer is talking up a drop in property prices and auction clearance rates, saying it's good news for first-home buyers. Australian home prices flatlined in May, with Sydney leading the downturn with a drop of nearly 1%. Auction clearance rates have also been falling in the last few weeks. Australia is rolling out the red carpet for the PM of the Solomon Islands. Matthew Whale is in Canberra for the first time since taking office for what's been described as frank and sensitive talks, including Pacific security. At some stage this morning, Australia's population is expected to hit 28 million. The Bureau of Statistics, which keeps a population clock, says there's an increase of one person every 75 seconds. The Prime Minister is weighing up a trip to a Socceroos World Cup match in Seattle to meet with the US President. And at the French Open, latest winners in the fourth round include Canadian Felix Auger-Aliassime and Italian Matteo Berrettini. I'm Jaden James, and those are the latest news and sport headlines.
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4: The clouds are rolling in. A very high chance of showers today. Possible thunderstorm in the Upper Hunter. Max temps only hitting between 15 to 20 degrees today.
5: Taking a look across our roads. And it's been a good start to the morning so far. No hold-ups or delays throughout the region. Lake Mac looking all on time. Both sides of the lake, Port Stephens to Newcastle, looking good. Newcastle City itself, no hold-ups or delays. If you're travelling into the city from Maitland, the New England Highway, looking good. No line-up to get over the Hexham Bridge at the moment. Hunter Expressway on time between here and Singleton. Now, we are still seeing a little bit of traffic as you come to off the Hunter Expressway, where it becomes the New England Highway through Whittingham, looking quite busy at the moment, so that will add some extra travel minutes to you in your journey this morning. Out towards Cessnock, though, looking A-OK. And if you're travelling out of the region, the M1 Pacific Motorway looking good between here and Sydney. As always, though, let us know if you come across anything on the roads that we can give a heads up to other drivers about. 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
5: Good morning. Great to be with you on this wonderful Tuesday morning.
4: Good to have you back, Aaron.
5: Yeah,
4: good to note.
5: Vibe level there between us.
4: Good to note.
5: A bit of passion and enthusiasm.
4: The energy off a mini break is high, which is good.
5: Yeah.
4: He'll drag us along, guys. He'll drag us along on this Tuesday.
5: I did this for all of us. I went away to go and get that relaxation, that restoration, so I could come back and bring that energy for all of us.
4: That's so generous of you to go to Hamilton Island for us, Aaron, us.
5: Hey, look, we all make sacrifices. And this was mine.
4: So good, so good. Coming up next, I heard a recounting of what I would say is the least romantic proposal ever.
5: Mm-hmm.
4: It's a guy who's well known, and I think it's I'm going to get you to judge if you think there's any possible way that this could be less romantic.
5: All right, we'll talk about it next.

0: because you're good.
1: That's Matthew West and Good. You're on The Fresh Start with Aaron and Chloe this morning.
2: I've heard what I propose is the least romantic proposal ever.
1: Okay. Give us a bit of context on this.
2: I have really no notes, no context to give. Okay. It is the man telling his own story.
1: Okay.
2: Very proudly. I'll let you be the judge of this one.
3: We'd been together for 3 or 4 years, had dated. She's volatile. I got a ring. I had planned on doing this, and I didn't know. I didn't want to really sort of plan out an event or make it a big deal. So I picked a fight. You know, it was early Sunday morning. I was like, why are we together? What are we doing? And if you start a day like that, it can only get...
4: I thought you meant it can only go up.
3: No, because then she's in her head. It became a day of just completely butting heads. And by the end of it, she was having a glass of wine. We were outside, and it became almost a yelling match. And while she was up and doing this, I got on one knee with a ring. And she said, is this real?
1: Oh, my goodness. Picking a fight.
2: I have thoughts. I have thoughts.
1: Chloe, if Evan had done this, would you have said yes?
2: Well, this is the thing. And this was like, did you hear the audience go, oh,
1: yeah.
2: Because you can't help it. When someone proposes, you can't help it. But no, don't you take that back. Because imagine being the woman and being like, I'm in such a bad mood right now.
1: Mm-hmm.
2: And now I just feel it is...
1: Could be worse in that...
2: Really?
1: Well, he could have hired a photographer or videographer to catch the moment. Yeah, people do that for their proposals, right? But of all the times you wouldn't want to be when you're in the middle of feeling angry and clearly not, you wouldn't have set anything up to look romantic at the time.
2: Yeah. It's one of those ones that I was just like, could that be? I don't know. I don't think, because there's proposals that go wrong.
1: Mm.
2: There's like spontaneous proposals like, in the moment he turned on the couch and he said, oh, do you want to get married? Like that's not romantic, but it's not manipulative. Do you know what I mean? There's something so odd about it that just really grates me.
1: Now, I do have to confess, this story does trigger a little something in me about my proposal story. Now, I will just say I planned a very romantic proposal and it all went brilliantly. Can my wife remember anything I actually said when I asked her to marry me? No, but she remembers the moment, very beautiful, gardens down in Sydney near the Opera House and the Botanic Gardens there and the state of the lawn. It looked like Pemberley from Pride and Prejudice.
2: I had
1: it was wonderful. On the way down, because we were going to an event, had half a fight in the car. Because we did have that conversation where she said, I just, like, where is this going? Because I don't, we'd been through some ups and downs and she was like, I just am so worried that, this isn't going to end up in marriage. And I had to sit there and just bite my lip knowing we were on our way to me proposing her.
2: But what do you say?
1: Because
2: you don't want to blow it, but you also don't want her upset.
1: I was tempted, and I think I understand where this guy's coming from. I was a little bit tempted to, like, almost lean into it so it was more of a surprise.
2: Oh, no.
1: I didn't. I'm not an idiot.
2: This guy, Scott Foley.
1: But I get the slight temptation is to go, how much more is the, like, whoa, of yes, this is going to happen if it's come off the back of something else. But I'm like, I'm not ruining the rest of our day for that. Like, I'm not ruining it. Like, once you ask, everything changes. Like, you forget everything that's happened before. I think so.
2: Maybe, I don't know.
1: If it's what you really want.
2: Yeah.
1: That's just a symptom of this is a bad relationship.
2: True. Yeah. I think I speak on behalf of womankind, though, to say don't...
1: Do better.
2: Don't mess with our emotions to try and manipulate a better reaction.
1: Mm.
2: I listened to that and I thought, this is doomed. This is toxic. This is so terrible. This relationship is not going to last.
1: Do we know how long they've been married?
2: Yeah, only 19 years.
1: Maybe there's something in it. I'm just saying. I reckon there'd be some great non-romantic proposals,
2: yes,
1: but it maybe still stood the test of time.
2: Would love yours.
1: Yeah, let us know. Did you feel like your proposal, either as the one proposing or the proposee? Is that the proposing?
2: Recipient of said proposal.
1: Did you have a really unromantic proposal? But, you know, maybe your relationship has stood the test of time and it didn't matter. Let us know. Give us a call.
2: 1-300-777-997.

0: It's Avalanche City talking love, love, love. We are talking love, love. Maybe not as romantic as it could have been. Love stories of proposals. We want your story about did you have a really unromantic proposal? Maybe like it all ends up okay in the end or whatever. Maybe you've just got a really pragmatic partner. I feel like that's often what happens if the guy's just not wired that way. We heard the story of a guy basically picked a fight early on, almost like implying that their relationship was going nowhere.
1: Yeah.
0: Just to get her wound up all day so he could then surprise her with a proposal that in the middle of a fight.
1: As he said, she's volatile. So he intentionally poked and poked. I mean, I just...
0: The fact that he started the story with, so, she's volatile.
1: Yeah, I was like, oh. Honestly, I listened to that and when I looked up how long they'd been married, I was like, I don't get life.
0: You know, it rings that bell of like when you want to plan a surprise birthday party for someone.
1: Mm-hmm, mm-hmm.
0: And so part of the instinct could be, to make it a full surprise, do you make them feel like everyone's forgotten their birthday?
1: Yeah, sucks, man.
0: It's so risky.
1: So
0: the negative for the positive payoff.
1: I married a man who really loves surprises. Mm. He even in the smallest things, like he's like, oh, I've got something we can do as a family tomorrow. I'm like, what is it? Oh, it doesn't tell me. And then it's like on the day, it's like, okay, so what are we doing? That's fine. We'll do whatever you want to do. What are we doing? What do I have to wear? You've got to wear joggers. And I'm like, are we going on a hike? Are we going to the beach? Are we like, what do we need to take to prepare? And it was just, he loves the everybody else not knowing and he's the only one that knows.
0: I am very similar.
1: Oh, I have put my foot down now to say I don't like it. I do not like it. You know my personality.
0: Yeah, yeah.
1: I'm like, I like to be prepared. Yeah. I don't thrive in like the chaos. That's not my zone.
0: If it was like, say, you go, I've got a surprise for you. Then the next day, say, he's laid out some clothes or some things and it's very clear that it's been thought through for you, everything you need. Do you enjoy the letting go and the element of surprise then?
1: I'm yet to experience that level of organisation. It's more like you may be prepared for this or maybe you might not, but it's a surprise.
0: What are we doing? You'll find out. You're on a boat. What are we doing? You'll find out. You're up in the air in a parasail. What are we doing? Can't tell you yet.
1: And I don't know if it's just being wired differently. Maybe it's me just being a control freak. I don't know what it is, but as I've gotten older, I've enjoyed surprises less and less.
0: I completely empathize with Evan because I have that same instinct in me. There's so many things where it's like, I could just tell Liz this thing that I like, not actually going anywhere or even just like, I don't know. I don't know if there's something about the spontaneous joy, if it's like the joy diluted over like the telling and them experiencing it. It feels like you get a greater in the moment joy when it's all a surprise and a positive surprise.
1: But it just feels like the joy is really largely concentrated in the giver rather than the receiver. Mm,
0: yeah, that's true. That is definitely true. Anyway, we'd love for you to share with us. Have you got an unromantic proposal story? Maybe it turned out all okay in the end, but you're kind of like, come on. Could have been a bit more effort. Maybe just a real pragmatic husband. Maybe it was just very spontaneous for them.
1: Let us know. Shoot through a text 0435 777 997.
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0: That's where messengers, faith, hope, love. You're on The Fresh Start with Aaron and Chloe. I'd like to say that those are three things that we love to communicate so often to our listeners through the airwaves. Faith, obviously. Hope is a big one, and love as well.
1: Yeah, that's right. Now, Aaron, you were away yesterday, and it was June 1st.
0: Which, of course, is a very important date for us.
1: Yes, first day of what we are now calling officially our Reamathon month.
0: Yes, that's right. You know, if you're a regular listener, that each June we invite you to partner with us in sharing the message of faith, hope and love to our region, because as a listener-supported station, all the good things that God is doing through Rema doesn't happen without you and your support.
1: Yeah, that's right. Now, I asked yesterday who wants to be some of the first to jump on board, and then totally forgot to check if anyone actually followed through with that.
0: Well done.
1: And people did, and I'm so grateful. So you've kicked the ball, and the ball is rolling. Thank you so much.
0: Yeah, look, a big thank you to some of the gifts that have come in even just yesterday, including people like Ren, who gave a gift of $150. Incredible. Christine gave $100. Joshua and Sarah out of Head and Greeter gave $300. They also said, thanks to Rema, we found our home at Hillsong Newcastle and it has changed our lives.
1: Mm.
0: I love that because we do a real thing about wanting to connect people in with local church community. So that's brilliant. Big thank you to Deborah Doyleson North for a gift of $30. She says, I've been listening on and off to Rema and Vision as well, another great Christian radio station when we lived in Quirindi on and off for the past 8 years. Had to stop for a couple of years as our situation got really tight financially, that is supporting. But I love what Rema does for myself and so many.
1: It's so good to hear comments like that. Josh and Sarah of Head and Greeter, thank you so much for your gift of $300.
0: Yeah. Big thank you to Phil at Lambton for your gift of $300 as well.
1: And to Anthony of Maryland, an incredible gift of $500.
0: Incredible. So thank you everyone for the support so far. But hey, look, Reamathon month has kicked off now, and we are believing to see over $500,000 raised to go towards obviously being able to share faith, hope and love with our community. And we'd love to invite you to be a part of it today.
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4: In this bulletin, Australia's population reaches 28 million and an independent MP welcoming news of a drop in property prices. With the details, I'm Jaden James. We've just ticked over 28 million on the national population clock. Taking births, deaths, migration and departures into account, the country is gaining one new person every 75 seconds. There's a new baby every 136 seconds and a death every 213 seconds. The Health Minister says Australia has no plans to impose travel or quarantine requirements on countries affected by Ebola. New suspected cases in Italy and Brazil have prompted other nations to act and minimise the spread. The current outbreak in the Democratic Republic of Congo is believed to have taken almost 250 lives. The Federal Treasurer is talking up a drop in property prices and auction clearance rates, saying it's good news for first-home buyers. Australian home prices flatlined in May, with Sydney leading the downturn with a drop of nearly 1%. Independent MP Allegra Spender says property prices don't need to rise any further.
5: But let's be honest, like, people are being locked out. Every time that property, you know, goes up in cost faster than people's wages, that's another group of people that, you know, who are starting out working really hard and just cannot get onto the property ladder.
4: Auction clearance rates have also been falling in the last few weeks, which experts attribute to interest rate rises, as well as fear over changes to the capital gains tax and negative gearing. Nearly 3 million low-paid workers will find out if they get a pay rise later today. Nelson Scott has the details.
6: Later this morning, the Fair Work Commission will reveal a determination on whether there will be any change to the minimum wage. Currently, Australia's lowest paid workers receive $948 per week. Union groups believe this should be increased by 6% as a result of heightened cost of living pressures brought on by the Iran war. Businesses are requesting a 3.5% rise, which is still below the current inflation rate, but they argue they're already being squeezed by rising costs. The government also wants to see wages increased, but as is convention, hasn't outlined a specific figure. Nelson Scott, Canberra.
4: A Christian human rights watchdog has warned that the Mexican government is failing to protect the threat to the nation's freedom of religion from criminal gangs and traditional tribal practices. Christian Solidarity Worldwide reports state and federal authorities either ignore or inadequately investigate violations. That's despite claiming to promote respect for human rights. Many religious activities have been disrupted or become impossible to carry out because of restrictions imposed by the gangs and communities governed by tribal customs and practices. Baptist leaders have reported fresh signs of growth across churches in England and Wales, with increased attendance, membership, and baptisms. Following several years of decline, particular growth was seen among younger adults aged 18 to 35. In the AFL, Matthew Lloyd is strongly rejecting claims the Essendon legend was part of a push to remove Brad Scott in an attempt to install James Hird as its next coach. The legendary goal kicker telling Footy Classified he's not interested in playing politics.
7: I've just said that I think James should be able to be part of the process. And I'm not pro-James, I'm not against James. I just want James to be part of the process. If they decide he's not part of the process, so be it, because at the end of the day, I want Essendon to pick the best coach. I'm not interested. I'm not interested in politics.
4: Meanwhile, Taylor Walker is set to make his return for Adelaide against Geelong on Thursday night after a stint at State League. That's the latest Vision National News. I'm Jaden James.
8: Hey Aaron, did you know that our sponsor Piggott's Pharmacy offer in-store vaccinations?
0: Yeah, I did actually.
8: Well, did you know that they provide a wide range of vaccinations, including hepatitis, the flu, measles, mumps, rubella?
0: Sure did.
8: Okay, but did you know that you can also book ahead online at piggottspharmacy.com.au?
0: Yep.
8: How'd you know all that?
0: I read the script.
8: Yeah, that makes sense. For all your vaccination needs.
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1: Well, it's forecast that it's cloudy with a very high chance of rain. The bomb is insisting that it's coming, so I don't know, take an umbrella.
0: It is one of those mornings where you could go, it's going to be fine. So, hey, look, you won't regret having an umbrella in your car.
1: Possibly a thunderstorm in the Upper Hunter later this afternoon and evening, temps reaching 15 to 20 degrees across the Hunter.
0: Let's check out what's happening on our roads. It's been a pretty good start to the day so far. We have seen a bit of traffic as you approach Singleton this morning. It looks like it's easing up a bit through Winningham, so that's some good news. Generally across the region, things are running on time this morning. Port Stephens to Newey looking good. If you are travelling around Lake Mac, both sides of Lake Mac running on time, even going across the Five Islands at the moment. Throughout Newcastle City, we're looking at a pretty good run right throughout the city, wherever you're off to this morning. And if you're heading into Newcastle from Maitland, the New England Highway run is good this morning, as is the Hunter Expressway in both directions as well. And out towards Cessnock gets a big thumbs up this morning. If you're heading out of the region, the M1 Pacific Motorway is running on time at this stage between here and Sydney. And as always, let us know if you do come across anything on our road so we can give a heads up to other drivers about. You can send through a text to 0435 777 997. If you ever feel like maybe the things of this world have let you down, or like there's just a real need to be reliant on God, well, here's some good news and some words of encouragement from Jesus himself.
1: God blesses those who are poor in spirit and realize their need for him, for theirs is the kingdom of heaven.
0: It seems like an upside down world where perhaps being in need is actually a good thing, but when it points us to relationship with God, we can be more blessed than ever.
1: Matthew chapter 5, verse 3.
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14: Because mornings are better together.
0: Hello, good morning. Welcome back to this wonderful Tuesday. Aaron and Chloe with you.
1: Oh, isn't it good to have Aaron back, everybody?
0: Yay! Thank you, thank you. Settle down, everyone. Bringing in the marching band this morning, I thought was a bit much, but...
1: Do you know, I got one text which made my heart sing a little yesterday.
0: Yeah.
1: And I was talking about how you were away on a nice, good, clean, fun guys trip.
0: Yep.
1: And the text that came in was, we're having a girls' morning with you, Chloe. And
0: yes.
1: I was like, ah, go the girls!
0: Yes, queen!
1: That's so me.
0: Oh, no, it is good to be back.
1: Yeah.
0: Thank
1: yeah.
0: you. Thank you for covering me, allowing me to go away on that. I should also say that to my wife as well. Probably more, even more gracious.
1: More so to your wife.
0: My pregnant wife, yes.
1: Yeah, that's the thing, eh? All right, we've got a lot to get through today. Later on, we're giving away some tickets. Check out the Newcastle Lord Mayor's Prayer Breakfast. It's always a great morning, and it's happening this Friday.
0: Yep.
1: If you are wanting to head along, get your tickets now, or, I mean, possibly win them over the next hour. And coming up next... Living the dream, Aaron.
0: Mm-hmm.
1: I don't know if you've seen this, but have you ever like gone, well, guys, it might be for the guys. Guys go to the football game and their dream is like, oh, we don't have a winger. The winger's like, we don't have a winger. Can anyone play wing? And they're like, me. And then they join in the team. Or you go and you watch a musical and they're like, the lead role has come on.
0: And you're like, I know every line and every note.
1: Yeah. Well, it's happened in real life.
0: Oof.
1: I've got the story next.

0: It's Jamie McDonald and Won't Let Go. You're on The Fresh Start with Aaron and Chloe this morning.
1: So, something has happened that I thought was only could only possibly be a scene from a movie. It's crazy. I don't know how many, like, I'll go to musical theatre, right?
0: Yeah.
1: And I know all the words to certain roles and I'm like,
0: singing along loudly.
1: I reckon, apart from the dancing, because you don't know the choreography, I could do an okay part of the song, right?
0: Yeah.
1: It's never going to happen. However, dreams have come true for one man. It was a La La Land Orchestra concert. And we've got a little clip of what it is meant to sound like.
0: Okay.
1: Bring on the rebels. So it is one of those, the movie's on the screen and the orchestra is playing.
0: Oh, I love those.
1: And it's the movie.
0: Yeah.
1: La La Land.
0: Yep.
1: Beautiful orchestral piece, right? But this is what happened at the start of the concert.
2: The keyboard. Anybody like an amazing sight reader? You can sight read? Sight read? Okay.
0: So this is an audience member.
1: An audience member says, yeah, I can sight read the keyboard.
0: So what happened? Was there a keyboardist? What happened to the keyboardist?
1: Sick. Sick. Pulled out. They literally, this packed stadium, like not stadium, but like concert hall.
0: Yeah.
1: And they were like, can anyone sight read the keyboard? A man puts his hand up in the middle of the crowd.
0: Whoa.
1: He literally, everybody's clapping.
0: Yeah.
1: Everybody's celebrating him. And yeah, everybody's like, oh, okay. This guy's going to get up. And in the middle of the crowd, he walks out, goes down the aisle, shakes the hand of the conductor and takes his place at the keyboard.
0: This is one of those moments where you got to hope, you know, like when you watch the Australian Idol auditions and people are like, oh, yeah, no, my mum says I'm the best in the world. You've really got to, like, back yourself on this one.
1: Do you know what? He absolutely nailed it.
0: Oh, amazing.
1: That is what comes with sight reading, and every piano teacher out there is like, yes, this is why my students need to be able to sight read.
0: Yeah.
1: Things like this don't happen.
0: It's the fantasy call-up.
1: The fantasy call-up.
0: Yeah, it's. I imagine there are plenty of guys at sports matches that are like, oh, if I needed to fill in, I'd be ready to go.
1: What would your fantasy call-up be, Aaron?
0: I think you could probably guess.
1: All right, I'm going to have a think about it. We'd love your suggestions.
0: Yeah.
1: It's possible.
0: Yeah.
1: Now I've seen this. It's possible.
0: Yeah.
1: These things are possible. What's your fantasy call up?
0: Yeah, what situation would you love to be in where you could get called on to fill in and just have your moment? 1-300-777-997. Give us a call.

0: That's Jeremy Camp. And again, you're on The Fresh Start with Aaron and Chloe this morning. And we're talking getting the fantasy call up.
1: It's happened in Sydney. It's happened at the ICC in Sydney. They were doing an orchestral version of the movie La La Land, where the movie plays on a big screen and there's a live orchestra that's playing the score.
0: I love those events. Yep.
1: Really cool. At the beginning of the concert, no, in the middle of the concert, it was the second act, the keyboardist has gone down, very unwell, and they obviously don't have an understudy. And this is real. This is not made up. They said to the crowd, can anyone sight read keyboard? And a man in the crowd goes, I can. And to the crowd's delight, everyone cheering, he gets up, joins the orchestra, and absolutely nails the second act.
0: Now, I feel like the movie La La Land is the perfect audience for this kind of thing. I imagine there's a whole bunch of people going, oh, why couldn't Emma, what's her name, have gotten sick on the screen? Yeah. I know all her lines.
1: I could have acted it. So we're asking, what's your fantasy call up?
0: Yeah. What would you love to, you just feel like you know the every word to something, or maybe you've got a skill in some area where you're like, I would love to get that moment of getting to fill in.
1: How about this, Aaron? I love this thought. Does anybody need somebody mid at Excel? I don't know why that would be like an emergency situation, but I love it. Anyone who's ever used, played Flight Simulator on Microsoft.
0: Yes, probably going, maybe I could do this.
1: We need somebody. The pilot's down and the co-pilot and every other person on board, but we need somebody who's nailed Flight Simulator.
0: Now, you love to sing and you also love musicals. Is there one musical that you feel like could be your go-to that if they needed to, you could fill in?
1: Call me up for Les Mis, Aaron. Call me up.
0: Which role?
1: Oh, look, Eponine or Fontaine.
0: All right.
1: I knew both.
0: You're not putting your hand up to go, I'll be Jean Valjean.
1: In a pinch. But is this not the daydream everybody has?
0: When I was a teenager, I literally had this like daydream fantasy so often about one particular situation.
1: Right.
0: I wonder if you could figure it out. Think about teenage me. So we're talking late 90s. Let's just say it was usually while I was listening to music.
1: Oh, like a band and they need a front man.
0: Yep.
1: Did you want to be part of DC Talk?
0: Yep. Toby's down and needs someone who knows all the rap lyrics. I've got it.
1: I think I've got some vacancies right now.
0: Oh, yeah.
1: But
0: don't Google that.
1: What is your fantasy role? I do love this that I've got in front of me here, which is watching the musical Les Mis and suddenly Fontaine goes down. I know, she's the one that sings, I dreamed a dream of time. And then suddenly nobody else knows the part and I do.
0: Yeah.
1: That's the dream. That's the fantasy. I get it. I'm with you on that one.
0: Yeah, that is awesome. Hey, actually, you know, my fantasy almost did come true because I did the Jesus Freak cruise a few years ago.
1: Yes.
0: And Kevin Max, one of the guys in DC Talk, actually did a karaoke night where it was karaoke with Kevin Max. So the audience could get up and perform any song they wanted with him as a duet. You said like a normal karaoke night. He did have the one rule though, which is he wasn't doing any DC Talk songs because I was saving that for the concert. But I was like, oh, that's as close as I could possibly
1: Hang
0: get
1: on,
0: to.
1: Did you get to do it?
0: I didn't, no. I didn't. I was like, I'm not, I need something where I can rap, not sing. That would have been pretty awesome. You could have sung Les Mis with him if you were there. He probably would have been up
1: He's
0: for it.
1: He's very confident. If he says, you can sing any song in the world with me, that's pretty cool. But no, how amazing is that? It's like your dream come true. And it's been verified that it is actually real.
0: Yeah, it wasn't
1: you know
0: a
1: what
0: stunt.
1: Mean? It's not a bit or a stunt or
0: Incredible.
1: Anything like that. But he really did nail the part. Well done.
0: Yeah.
1: But if you've got, like, what's your fantasy call-up? Maybe State of Origin?
0: Yeah.
1: They don't have anyone else to go on the field. I'll do it.
0: Let us know. Give us a call 1-300-777-997 or you can text through to 0435-777-997.

0: That is Mr. Toby Mac. That would be my fantasy call-up, would be to fill in for him on a DC Talk
1: concert.
0: But you
1: love Toby Mac.
0: I know it's the...
1: So you want to fill in for the guys standing next to him.
0: Yeah, but I can't sing like them. I know every one of his raps.
1: No. You're missing the key word in this. Fantasy call-up, as in fantasy. This is never going
0: to... Yeah, okay.
1: In this world, you can sing just as well as the other singers.
0: Yeah, okay. All right.
1: We're asking what's your fantasy call-up because it happened to a guy in Sydney. Yeah. He was attending a concert, like an orchestral concert, and in the second act, the keyboardist went down, unwell, couldn't play. The conductor says, can anyone sight read this music and could play the keyboard? A guy puts up his hand, walks to the front, absolutely nails the second act.
0: Yeah.
1: So that really happened in Sydney.
0: Yeah.
1: And we're asking what your dream fantasy call-ups are. Fontaine from Les Mis the musical. That's yes, 100%. That's a great call-up.
0: Yeah.
1: Virginia's texted in and she says her fantasy call-up

0: absolutely smash it singing like the first verse, and you see like the look of surprise on their faces.
1: You know, there is a way and a universe where you can get called up to sing these like big songs.
0: Yeah.
1: It's called karaoke.
0: Oh, yeah. true that. Hey, look, we've got Corey on the line this morning. Corey, how are you on this Tuesday morning?
2: I'm well.
0: What's your fantasy call-up, Corey?
2: It happened.
1: Oh.
2: It actually happened.
0: Okay, run us through.
2: Okay, so 2009, I'd probably 12 months out of school. Now, for anyone growing up, they'd know, and you'd know Aaron, my biggest dream was to work in radio.
0: Mm.
2: So I got the opportunity through a mate to work at a very big commercial radio station as work experience.
0: Yeah.
2: As an audio producer for a networked night show across Australia.
0: Yeah.
2: And then he rings me one night or texts me one afternoon and goes, mate, I'm extremely unwell. I'm like, yep. He goes, I've just rung the boss. You're going on live tonight.
0: Whoa.
2: I went, hang on, what? He goes, yep. He goes, I'm listening. Don't stuff it up. But he goes, like, no pressure. But he goes, I'm too unwell to come in. So you'll have to go and do the show live with the co-host. I went, okay, what side? He goes, we've put you on the panel side. I went, what?
0: So you're like in charge of all the buttons and all the high pressure stuff.
2: Yeah. And I went, what? So I get in there. I don't know the panel. I don't know the computer system. I don't know anything. And I'm going, where is everything? And for 3 hours, I had to run a radio show across Australia.
0: Wow. Did you succeed?
2: Yeah. I did succeed.
1: Yay!
2: I made like two blunders.
1: That's amazing.
0: That's incredible. Oh. And then from there, you know, you had some time on Rima, which would have only just been the next level of fantasy as well.
2: Exactly. You know, I got to Newcastle. I'm like, I want to meet that Aaron Brown guy.
1: And you know what? Confidence is high because you're like, if I just get in the room, somehow my dreams will come true and I will get on air.
0: If I spike Aaron's food.
2: Exactly.
0: Oh, that is awesome. Well, we're glad you got to live the dream,
1: so
0: Corey,
1: good.
0: And I'm sure plenty more dreams to come for you too, mate.
2: Yeah, hopefully. I mean, I'm in a bus now, so maybe that's another dream.
0: But you do love a bus. Well, there you go. Some
1: fantasy
0: call-ups.
1: It turns out it's more possible than you think.
0: All right. I'm just seeing if Toby Mac's touring anytime soon. No. Oh, well.
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5: In stories making news, we've just ticked over 28 million on the national population clock. Taking births, deaths, migration and departures into account, the country is gaining one new person every 75 seconds. There's a new baby every 136 seconds and a death every 213 seconds. Australia's lowest paid workers will find out in coming hours if they're in line for a pay rise. The Fair Work Commission will today announce any increase in the minimum wage. Unions want a 6% rise, but business groups say it should be closer to 3.5%. The Health Minister says Australia has no plans to impose travel or quarantine requirements on countries affected by Ebola. New suspected cases in Italy and Brazil have prompted other nations to act and minimise the spread. And in tennis, world number one Aryna Sabalenka has stormed into the French Open semi-finals, defeating Naomi Osaka in straight sets this morning, scoring 7-5, 6-3. I'm Jaden James, and those are the latest news and sport headlines.
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0: We've got a partly cloudy day ahead of us today, a very high chance of showers. So if you're considering leaving the umbrella at home because it's not raining right now, think twice. You might need it, particularly in the Upper Hunter, a chance of a thunderstorm this afternoon and evening. Max temps between 15 and 20 degrees.
1: Let's check out what's happening on our roads. Well, things are definitely moving now this morning. I was seeing a fair bit of traffic at the moment as you come off the Hunter Expressway in towards Cameron Park. The rest of the run through to Wall's End not looking too bad, then patchy from Wall's End through Jesmond City bound this morning. Both sides of Lake Mac, as I just get my chest okay there, both sides of Lake Mac are running on time at the moment, apart from some traffic on the Five Islands building up about halfway across the bridge at the moment. So allow some extra travel time there. A bit of traffic heading up Hillsborough Road towards the Inner City Bypass as well. Speaking of the Inner City Bypass, not running too badly at the moment, but a little patchy on Garden Suburb for the stretch they're running up to the hospital. Also seeing some traffic at the moment on the Pacific Highway as you approach Bennett's Green from the Jules direction. Throughout the rest of Newcastle, as there Wall's End through Jesmond, looking particularly busy as you approach the turn off to Crowder Street at Lambton there from Jesmond direction. Port Stephens to Newcastle running on time. And as you head through Taro this morning, we're now seeing traffic building up. It is affecting John Renshaw Drive as well, where it connects onto the New England Highway. Looking quite busy both with the connection there and then also once you the two are merged, you'll see a bit of traffic as you approach the Hexham Bridge. Clears up once you're past it, but allow extra travel time there. A little small queue waiting at the moment to get over the Hexham Bridge, but all in all, not too bad for this time of the morning. Hunter Expressway running on time between here and Sydney. And the M1 Pacific Motorway between here and Sydney, is running on time. No issues out towards Cessnock or Singleton. And if you do come across anything on our road this morning that we can give a heads up to other drivers about, please shoot through a text to 0435 777 997.
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1: Hello, good morning, Aaron and Chloe with you.
0: You've got to give him some grace.
1: He's stumbling over a few words.
0: His training wheels back on because he's been away for so long.
1: I'm looking at all these busy roads and I've just spent a weekend getting around on a golf buggy all weekend. Maximum speed was 20 k's an hour.
0: Island life is so hard for you, isn't it?
1: Yes. Now, I do want to actually do a quick shout out as well. I did meet some wonderful Newcastle people while we were on the trip to Hamilton Island. So we saw a group of people all wearing these purple Hawaiian shirts with someone's face all over it that said happy birthday. That person was Di. So we ran into them a few times and got to chat with them, discovered they were also from Newcastle, which is pretty cool. So big shout out to Di and her friends. Give them a shout out. It was great to meet you guys. And hope you enjoy the show this morning.
0: Now we're talking fantasy.
1: And happy birthday as well.
0: Happy birthday, Di. I know, you got thousands more people wishing you happy birthday. We're talking about fantasy call-ups because in Sydney, a guy attending an orchestral version of La La Land, like big concert hall, very fancy production, the conductor in the second act says, "Our keyboardist has gone down sick. Can anyone sight read?" He's like, "Yeah, I can."
1: This
0: the audience applauds and he nails the second act. We're not talking a little concert in a back room somewhere. This is a massive, it's at the ICC.
1: Yeah, the Convention Centre at Darling Harbour. This thing's huge.
0: We asked, what's your fantasy call up? And you've exceeded our expectations because it seems like these things actually happen in real life to ordinary people.
1: Yeah, look, we had this one come in. It says, it's not so much for myself, but we went to a midnight or acoustic concert back in the early 90s. My husband now and his best... Midnight Oil. Sorry. Yeah, there we go. Midnight Oil acoustic concert back at, that makes sense, early 90s. My husband now and his best mate, and we took one of the youth group boys who loved playing guitar. We're in the audience. It was a great night. And then Peter Garrett, of course, lead singer of Midnight Oil, asked if anybody would like to come up and play with them. And my husband's best friend said he wanted to. He put his hands up, but Bill put his hand up too. That's the friend they took with them. And Peter picked Bill. When he got up on stage and Peter said, "Do you know how this song goes? I don't know any of your songs, but I can do one of mine."
0: Wow.
1: And he got up there and jammed with them and played one of his own songs. It was a night to remember. Jono, her husband, was upset because that was his dream, but Bill had an awesome night up there with him. Still a memory we all have.
0: Stolen! The fantasy call-up! Stolen!
1: I mean, I'm glad the band went with it. I can imagine it was still a fun moment for them. But imagine that if you're like, "Hey, who wants to get up and play one of our songs?" And you go, "No, I don't know you."
0: What? Come back.
1: But I'll do one of my own.
0: I don't know any of your songs.
1: But you guys can jam to mine. That's incredible. Love it.
0: I love the confidence in that. What a story. That is amazing. You know what? I'm gonna keep it open for a couple more minutes. If you have had a fantasy call up, would love it. If there is another one somewhere out there, would love to know the story. Shoot it through 0435 777 997 or give us a call.
12: I declare and I decree any chain that has been holding me.

0: It's brand new from Ray. It's called Joy. Loving that bop right there. You're on the Fresh Start with Aaron and Chloe this morning.
1: All right, welcome back, Aaron. After your holiday, enjoy some nice breakfast while you were away.
0: I did. Any breakfast when you're away with friends is just a good breakfast.
1: Well, there's a really good breakfast coming up on Friday as well, Aaron.
0: Amazing.
1: It is the Newcastle Lord Mayor's Prayer Breakfast.
0: That's right. So we're going to be there broadcasting live, but it's going to be a great morning of people from across the city and region coming together for a morning of prayer and connection with the new Lord Mayor, Gavin Morris.
1: Yes. I'm really looking forward to chatting with him because we will have him on our show.
0: Yeah. I've got a few questions for him as one professional weather reader to another.
1: Well.
0: Also about, you know, being Lord Mayor.
1: We don't want to talk to him. About being the mayor, we want to talk about the weather, you know, but we'll get to the serious stuff too. Mm-hmm. But hey, if you haven't got your tickets, grab yours now, the Newcastle Lord Mayor's Prayer Breakfast. But we have some to give away right now.
0: Yes. So this includes being able to come to the event, enjoy the breakfast that is there, and being able to then, of course, go in and be a part of the wonderful morning of music and other presentations that will be happening.
1: Because it's not just for, like, leaders and people like that. It's open to everybody, and it is a really encouraging morning.
0: Mm.
1: All right. I'm going to get the people to guess, Aaron.
0: Mm-hmm.
1: Your favourite breakfast food.
0: Mm-hmm.
1: Whoever guesses it right first wins a double pass.
0: Should I be giving out any kind of clues?
1: Well, I think we start small.
0: Okay.
1: No clues.
0: No clues. Just stab in the dark.
1: Stab in the dark. What is Aaron's favourite breakfast food? Now, he's not told me, but I'm guessing it is something that could be guessed.
0: Yeah.
1: Like, it's not so obscure and, like,
0: no.
1: It's not like, I don't know, poached eggs with mayonnaise or something like that.
0: Yeah. No. It's something that you could feasibly go that would be on the list of things someone would have for a breakfast.
1: Think you know what his favourite breakfast food? You can win the passes to Lord Mayor's Prayer Breakfast. Shoot through your guest. First to get it wins. 0435 777 997.
2: I've got so much to be thankful for.

0: Forrest Frank and Thankful. You're on The Fresh Start with Aaron and Chloe, and we're inviting you to join us for the Lord Mayor's Prayer Breakfast this Friday. 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
1: But we have a couple of tickets to give away, a double pass this morning. We're asking you to do is be the first to guess Aaron's favourite breakfast food.
0: Now, we've had some guesses come in. Will you go through them? I'll tell you.
1: Sure. I'm getting hungrier as I read them. I'll just put that out there. No joke. Texted through bacon and egg roll, and the thought of a bacon and egg roll went through my head. I was like, could really go a bacon and egg roll right now. Peter, is that correct, Aaron?
0: It is not correct. Can I say? Close.
1: Oh, okay. Okay, so Mandy with her guess of Cocoa Pops, which is really on the other end of this breakfast spectrum.
0: Yeah, nah. I never really ate Cocoa Pops growing up.
1: Cocoa Pops.
0: Not that I didn't like them. We just, we didn't get them. I think once we tried the, cheap knockoff version, it was like,
1: I've had Cocoa Pops for dessert. Surely on the scale of things, it's more a dessert than a breakfast.
0: Oh, it's mostly chocolate.
1: It's so delicious. I could go some Cocoa Pops. Clearly I've not had breakfast yet. I save it until after the show.
0: It is not Cocoa Pops.
1: Okay. How about this one from Mike? Cornflakes. Gone for the classic staple.
0: You know, I do love cornflakes.
1: You do.
0: I do love cornflakes because, again, we didn't have them in my house growing up, but I remember we'd go to my grandma's place and I would eat it like all day there.
1: You've told me you eat cornflakes for dinner.
0: Oh, I've had
1: that
0: before.
1: And like late at night. You eat them late at night all the time.
0: Not all the time, but I have done. Not a weirdo like you with your Cocoa Pops.
1: It's not something to be ashamed of, Aaron, okay?
0: It is not. I can say it's not in the cereal end of things. I would say so far Pete is the closest.
1: Okay. Ashley is guessing. Does Aaron love an Eggs Benny with bacon?
0: I'm going to give it to her.
1: Has she got it?
0: She's got it.
1: Oh, my goodness.
0: She's got it. Absolutely.
1: That's amazing.
0: The only caveat I would say is I'd probably opt for ham over bacon, but I don't mind a bit of bacon. But she's got me. The Eggs Benny is the most important bit there.
1: I thought we were going to be here all morning guessing obscure breakfast foods.
0: No, that's,
1: Eggs Benny. Well done, Ashley.
0: You know, I only discovered them a few years ago.
1: What's Eggs Benny?
0: So, Eggs Benedict. So it's they're eggs Benedict. No, they're poached eggs.
1: Recommended by Benedict Cumberbatch. It's his special recipe. Got it.
0: So they're poached eggs, but with a hollandaise sauce on top of it. And you have them on toast with your choice of either ham or bacon or whatever else.
1: I've never had Eggs Benedict.
0: Yeah. There you go.
1: We might have to go out for breakfast at some point.
0: I think so.
1: And Ashley, I wonder if they're going to have them at the Lord Mayor's Prayer Breakfast in Newcastle.
0: Why? I don't know. I think it's more grazing breakfast. I don't know.
1: I'm not sure.
0: Anyway.
1: We could make a request.
0: I demand we bring Aaron.
1: We're doing
0: Eggs
1: a live
0: Benedict.
1: Broadcast. He needs his Eggs Benedict. Well done, Ashley.
0: Yeah.
1: And that went very quickly.
0: Yeah. Not something I get to have very often, by the way, just in case you think I'm living some indulgent, luxurious life of Eggs Benedict every morning. No, that's my special treat when it's like you get to go out to a cafe for a breakfast or brunch.
1: Because you've just come back from a 4-day holiday.
0: Yeah.
1: Did you have Eggs Benedict during your holiday?
0: No.
1: Well, was it really a holiday?
0: I know.
1: What did you have?
0: The whole weekend was a waste.
1: Now I'm stuck on this track. What did you have for breakfast on holiday?
0: So because we'd rented a house for us all to share, so we just did barbecue breakfast. So we did bacon and eggs.
1: Oh, you ate at your place?
0: Yeah. No, we just found enough money getting there. We didn't need to spend more going out for breakfast.
1: This is fair. And at what time of the day did you eat your breakfast?
0: I know you're probably thinking, super luxurious.
1: 10 o'clock or something.
0: No, because we had things to do, so about 8-ish wasn't too bad.
1: Yeah.
0: Although I am usually the last one up, and it was a bit of like I was sitting there finishing my thing while everyone was going down, packing the buggy ready to go for the day.
1: Looking at their watches.
0: Come on, Aaron.
1: This guy usually gets up earlier than all of us. Why is he so slow? Is that
0: because I usually get up earlier and I'm taking advantage of this sleep in right now.
1: Very good. Very good. Well done, Ashley. Good thinking. Thank you, everybody, who shot through a guess.
0: Yeah. Eggs Benny for the win.
1: Yum, yum. Get your tickets to the Newcastle Lord Mayor's Prayer Breakfast. It's coming up this Friday.
0: We'll see you there.
2: The Fresh Start. Reema 99.7. Doing what I do, I spend rather a lot of time flying in aeroplanes. And as those huge passenger jets trundle down the runway, it always amazes me how they get them into the air. So you can imagine that I find this statistic somewhat troubling. Commercial jets are struck by lightning on average once a year. Yikes. Hi, I'm Bernie Diamond and welcome again to Fresh. Yeah, that's a troubling thought when you and several hundred others are hurtling through the air at 40,000 feet in the middle of nowhere. But here's the good news. When a plane is struck by lightning, people don't die because the aircraft is designed to handle it. The outer skin is made of conductive materials like aluminium, which allows the electrical charge to travel around the outside, it's called the Faraday cage effect, and safely exit, usually through the tail. Sensitive electronics are shielded, and the fuel systems are protected. Planes are also rigorously tested for lightning strikes, which typically occur without passengers even noticing. So while dramatic, they're rarely dangerous. And if human engineers can design something amazing like that, you'd imagine, wouldn't you, that God would have a plan for when the storms of life hit us. As things turn out, he does. Isaiah chapter 43, verse 2. When you have troubles, I am with you. When you cross rivers, you will not be hurt. When you walk through fire, you will not be burned. The flames will not hurt you. None of us is immortal, not a one. But through every trial, through every storm, through every flood, through every fire, God is with us until he brings us safely home. Don't fret, don't fear. Because God is in this place with you. That's his word, fresh for you today.
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6: In this bulletin, the federal budget allegedly showing incorrect figures and more jobs being replaced by AI. With more, I'm Jaden James. The Treasurer is under pressure to explain a major mistake in his budget. Treasury incorrectly calculated the benefit of the current tax and housing

0: system. Modelling shows that under the current settings, median income earners have benefited by about $5,700 over their working lives. But a check of the calculations has found the benefit is more than $10,000, downplaying the advantages of the existing tax system for middle-income earners. Wild weather is lashing the southern half of Australia. At Melbourne Airport, wind gusts hit 83 k's an hour overnight. SES volunteers have responded to almost 200 calls for help in the last 24 hours, while in WA, thousands are still without power. More than half of the country's universities have fallen in the latest global rankings. The Centre for World University Rankings claims years of inadequate funding has contributed to the drop. The University of Queensland held onto its spot at number 103. Artificial intelligence is beginning to replace certain jobs, Gabriel Hodson reports.
1: Monash University researchers have looked at national payroll data and the ABS, finding that in the first 3 months of this year, businesses spent a record $6 billion on equipment and machinery related to AI. That's a 400% jump on last year. SMH The Age says Australian businesses are also on a $155 billion data centre spending spree, meaning the industry is growing faster than the mining boom of last decade. Researchers say the impact of large language models are yet to fully hit the jobs market, but since 2022, hiring has been weaker in the roles most at risk of being replaced by AI. That includes accounting clerks, keyboard operators, telemarketing, and human resources. Gabriel Hodson reporting.
0: Overseas, the US president insists indirect talks with Iran are continuing at a rapid pace, despite officials in Tehran claiming the talks have been suspended. The Iranian Revolutionary Guard Corps says it is opening other fronts in the war. Donald Trump also says all shooting will stop between Israel and Hezbollah. An American Major League Baseball executive has been fired for discriminating against a Christian player. He admitted to blacklisting Washington Nationals pitcher Trevor Williams because he was outspoken about his faith. The executive said one reason for that was Williams criticizing the Los Angeles Dodgers for hosting an event where drag queens dressed up as nuns. The Dodgers were condemned by Christians across the country, including many other top baseball players. Washington managers have apologized to Williams. The annual Jerusalem Prayer Breakfast, which began in the Holy City 10 years ago, took place in nearly 40 countries last week. The unique gathering of spiritual, political, and cultural leaders to pray for the peace of Jerusalem is one of the few events that unites Israeli parliamentarians. In sport, Nathan Buckley is keeping the door ajar to coaching an AFL club other than Tasmania. The Collingwood champion returned to an assistant coaching job at Geelong during the pre-season. Buckley telling Fox Footy, while the Devils is the job he wants, he's weighing up his options.
2: I've made no secret of the fact of where, what I'm preparing for, or what role I wish to be in, but I don't have that role. So I'll look at different options, but I know what I'm doing, why I'm doing it, and I'm being very deliberate and targeted in going about that.
0: Meantime, in a bid to get his body right, Darcy Moore has travelled to the United States. The Collingwood skipper has suffered 4 soft tissue injuries this season. That's the latest Vision National News. I'm Jaden James.
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12: Don't forget your umbrella today because it's cloudy with a very high chance of showers, most likely later in the morning and into the afternoon. Possible thunderstorm for the Upper Hunter to max temps 15 to 20 degrees.
13: Let's check out what's happening on our roads. And it's a busy one this morning, particularly at the moment over the Five Islands. It looks like as you come out of Booragul, you'll get through the First Street roundabout and even before you hit the actual Five Islands Bridge, hit some heavy traffic, remains heavy until, of course, you get past the Spears Point roundabout, so allow for that extra travel time this morning if it's part of a run. The other side of the lake is running on time and looking good. Now, throughout Newcastle City itself, seeing a bit of traffic on the run from Wall's End through Jesmond as you head city-bound this morning, so quite patchy, so allow for that. As you come off the Hunter Expressway, you'll also encounter some traffic coming in towards Cameron Park. Having a look throughout the rest of Newcastle City itself, it looks like quite busy downtown on Hunter Street at the moment around the Newcastle interchange and also on the Pacific Highway as you travel between Adamstown Heights and Merriweather Heights. Now, Port Stephens to Newcastle running on time. If you're travelling into Newey from Maitland, still quite busy through Taro and Hexham. Now, it's not a car park there, but it is quite busy. There is a fair bit of traffic also trying to connect on to the New England Highway from John Renshaw Drive. So John Renshaw Drive itself also seeing a bit of traffic at the moment. So definitely will add some extra minutes to your travel time, but good news, at least it's not a car park there. Looking out towards Singleton, everything is running on time. No issues out towards Cessnock. And if you're heading out of the region, the M1 Pacific Motorway is looking good between here and Sydney. As always, though, do let us know if you come across anything on our roads or if you just want to interact with the show at any point, you can shoot through a text to 0435 777 997. It can seem like things are in a really weak and vulnerable place where you feel like you've got no one else to turn to but to perhaps rely on God. You may not think of those times as blessed, but here's what Jesus himself had to say about it.
12: God blesses those who are poor and realize their need for him, for the kingdom of heaven is theirs.
13: I love that encouragement this morning. Maybe you are more blessed than you realised when you're actually putting your reliance and faith in Jesus.
12: Matthew chapter 5, verse 3.
14: Happy day. 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
12: Hello, hello, everybody.
13: Welcome back to The Fresh Start. Aaron and Chloe with you, and mornings are better together, which is why it's good to be back with you all this morning.
12: Yes, very good to have you back. Now, Aaron, you've just been to Hamilton Island, living up the life. He's a little sunburnt. He is full of beans this morning off the back of a break.
13: Yeah, I am feeling so chilled out and relaxed. It is awesome, and I'm sure I'll be able to share some stories and stuff across the morning. And I do want to say, though, I had a really cool encounter where, well, I mean, I had a few cool encounters. I got to swim the Barrier Reef.
12: Oh, lovely.
13: I wasn't even expecting that. Can I be honest?
12: Well, you're in Hamilton Island.
13: Can I be honest? I didn't do much research because other
12: Did
13: people
12: were going
13: to
12: Did you know where Hamilton Island was?
13: I knew it was kind of tropical and up north. I didn't realise how close to that it was right on the Great Barrier Reef.
12: Well, there you go. And you had an island shared amongst a bunch of people.
13: Yeah. Now, some of the people that were on the island, turns out, were also from Newcastle. We met a
12: great
13: group.
12: What are the chances?
13: I know. So I thought it'd be cool cool to talk about this morning. I reckon there are other experiences. When have you been travelling and ran into people from home? Love to know where were you? What happened when, because it's just there's something exciting about it.
12: Ever travelled to the other side of the world and bumped into someone from the Hunter? Because, I mean, we're a special lot and and we recognise each other just from looks.
13: Yeah, that's right. So, look, give us a call if you have a story. When have you run into someone from home somewhere else in the world?
12: 1-300-777-997.

0: It's Kobe James and Born Ready here on The Fresh Start with Aaron and Chloe this morning.
1: Why is it so exciting to run into people from home or people you know when you're abroad?
0: It just, I don't know, it's almost of all, it's that classic line, right? Of all the places in all the world.
1: But like, would you even really stop and have a conversation if you saw them like at home?
0: Yeah.
1: But because you're both somewhere else, it just becomes this excitement. You've just come back from Hamilton Island where it happened to you.
0: Yeah. Look, obviously a lot of Aussies there, still in Australia, but we saw this wonderful group of people who were there to celebrate one woman's birthday. So she obviously had a family and friends come along and they were all wearing like matching shirts with her face on it. And we ran into them a couple of times and had a bit of a joke around. Then we were on this boat out to the Great Barrier Reef and was standing waiting for something, had to talk to her. Not had to, but got to talk to her. And we're like, oh, where are you from? And she said, oh, yeah, kind of like New South Wales.
1: Yeah. No, you do the
0: it's so broad.
1: A couple of hours out of Sydney. You know?
0: Yep. And then you're like, oh, cool, us too. And they're like, Newcastle, ah, us too. And so then we're able to kind of more compare. And she's
1: I work in Warrabrook. Us too.
0: I'm your co-host, Aaron.
1: We're here together. Yeah, but it is. It's just that excitement of like, oh.
0: Yeah. So she's a local teacher at Newcastle Grammar School. So shout out.
1: Di.
0: Yeah, I don't know what her last name was, but Di is her first name and she teaches music. So if you go there, you can wish her a happy birthday. She's looking a little more tanned. But I do love that moment where you make that connection. And that was Hamilton Island.
1: Yes.
0: But it's even crazier when you get even further away from Australia. And you just have those encounters.
1: That excitement. Now we're asking for your stories. Give us a call, 1-300-777-997. Jeff let us know that he lived on Hamilton Island for nearly 18 months. A couple of maintenance guys from the resort I worked at were from just around the corner where I lived back in the Hunter.
0: Wow.
1: So maybe there's some sort of connection between the Hunter and Hamilton Island that we're not getting.
0: Yeah, I tell you what, it did have a lot of Port Stephens vibes. To it as well, but just even more luxurious. Also, it was funny because we spotted a whale coming back and everyone's like, oh my gosh, there's a whale. And I wanted to say, oh, there's heaps of whales back home. We just gave away whale watching tickets last
1: Moon
0: week.
1: Moonshadow, go jump on them.
0: But yeah, let us know, 1-300-777-997. Where have you run into someone from home but while you've been out travelling?
1: Yeah, and there is something exciting about seeing an Australian overseas as well. I think because our population is smaller, that the odds are much, much less.
0: Yeah, it's even crazier. Like just even running into an Aussie is exciting when you're overseas. So then when you discover they're from like your hometown. Amazing. And then all of a sudden you're doing all the connections. Oh, do you know this person? Do you know that person?
1: 1-300-777-997. We want your story.

0: It's Phil Wickham, Homesick for Heaven. You're on the Fresh Start with Aaron and Chloe this morning. We're talking about when you're travelling and you run into people from home. I'm just back from Hamilton Islands from a guy's weekend, and I ran into a wonderful group of people from Newcastle. In fact, when we delved down further and they said, like, what suburb they were from, I was like, oh, yeah, like, I grew up in that suburb. So it was kind of this crazy, like, here we are, you know, completely like hours away. And
1: it's so exciting. Why? We don't really know why. But there is just something about finding a piece of home when you're far away from home. Rachel's got a story. What happened to you, Rachel?
2: I have been lucky enough to do a fair bit of travelling in my younger years, and I would have to say I've probably come across Aussies on every single holiday.
0: Yeah.
2: And more often than not, quite local to home. But when I was, I think it would have been 13, I was in America with my mum and dad. They'd been over there for a conference. We had service stations. And we did some travelling after their conference, and we're in the Grand Canyon, and we're getting ready to leave the hotel, and Mum and I were in the hallway, and someone a few rooms up was also standing in the hallway, and she was talking into her room to whoever she was with, and Mum heard the voice, and she's like, I know who that is. And she went up there, and sure enough, it was one of our account customers from the service station in Belmont.
1: Oh, wow.
0: There you go. And
2: she was travelling with her dad.
0: Oh, that's cool. And did you kind of feel this instant camaraderie?
2: She did. I didn't know who they were. I was still quite young. But, I mean, I was like, what are the chances? Like,
0: yeah.
2: Not just someone from home, but, like, you actually know this person.
0: Yeah, that is next level again. I love that. You said you've done a fair bit of travelling. Where's some of the coolest places you've gotten to go to?
2: I have been to India. I have done a tour through Europe. I have been to Africa. I did a mission trip in Uganda and then stayed and did some travelling by myself. Where else have I been? I've been to Dubai. I've been to Japan. I've been to Thailand a couple of times, Bali.
1: Okay, so you've been everywhere, Rachel.
0: Is there anywhere you haven't been? What's left on the bucket list?
2: New Zealand.
1: Oh, and that's
2: really
1: so nice and close.
2: Like New Zealand. Mm. Yeah, I know.
0: Isn't it funny? Sometimes the closest places are the places, like, for some reason we end up taking the longest to get to.
2: Yes. I mean, I always used to say, like, before I travelled, why would you go overseas when I've got such a beautiful country to explore, which I still really want to do?
0: Yeah.
2: But when, at the time, it was cheaper to go overseas, so that's what you end up doing. So, yes, and I've also done a few dive trips to, like, Solomon Islands and Papua New Guinea as well. So
1: Very, very lucky.
0: Very blessed indeed. Well, Rachel, thank you for sharing that story. And, hey, maybe next time you travel overseas, maybe you'll run into one of our listeners.
2: Maybe.
0: Who knows?
1: Thanks, Rachel.
0: Now, we would love your stories. Keep them coming this morning. 1-300-777-997. When have you been overseas or anywhere, really? It could be within Australia. And you've run into someone from back home.
1: So, I've done some maths.
0: Okay.
1: Roughly 0.33% of the world's population lives in Australia.
0: Okay.
1: So, running into an Australian overseas is probably, like, less common than you think. Then I was like, okay, let's narrow it down even further. People of the Hunter make up 0.0096% of the world's population.
0: Wow.
1: So if you run into someone from the Hunter overseas, the percentage is so remarkably low that it is an exciting
0: there
1: occasion.
0: There you go. Hey, we've got someone on the line. Hello, good morning. Who are we speaking with?
3: Hey, guys, it's Stu here.
0: Hey, Stu, have you got a story of when you've run into someone from home while you're overseas?
3: Yeah, man. I've sung in choirs, and I was singing with the university choir, like the Newcastle Uni Choir, around Europe. And so we're singing in these amazing cathedrals and stuff. And we were in Paris and got to sing at Notre Dame. before it burnt down. And, yeah, it was an incredible, like, moment. And we're just, like, getting ready to get up onto the altar and do these songs. And this guy from Newcastle comes up to me, and he's like, "Stu, how are you?" And it was crazy. Like, it's a packed cathedral because, like, everyone's, all these tourists everywhere. And there would have been thousands of people in the room. And this one guy who, you know, I've been in musicals and done stuff with before in Newcastle, just randomly is in the middle of Paris, you know, just having a look around.
1: What are the chances?
0: That is so good.
3: What are the chances, guys?
0: 0.0096% apparently. Hey, Stu, that's an awesome story,
1: cool.
0: Mate. That is so cool. Also, what a great story, too. Yeah, I sung at Notre Dame Cathedral.
1: Yeah, that's pretty
0: Thank
1: cool.
0: you very much.
3: Yeah, I just thought I'd slip that in there, guys. You know, just
0: He didn't even run into someone. He just wanted to share that.
1: Yeah. Very
0: that's
1: cool.
0: Awesome. Oh,
3: so good.
0: Thanks for sharing that with us, Stu.
3: Love it, guys. Love the show. Have a great day.
1: You too,
0: mate. So good. Actually, a similar vein was when my wife and I got to do a Europe trip years ago. It was kind of our big, you know, pre-kids adventure. And one of my best mates, he was actually going to be overseas in France the same time we were. So it wasn't a random run-in, but we didn't plan our trips necessarily together. But we got to hang out in Paris for like half an hour before, like, he arrived on the day we were leaving. So we got like half an hour in like a Parisian, you know, cafe. I got to meet his, was then new girlfriend, but then now his wife, for the first time in Paris.
1: That's pretty cool.
0: It's awesome.
1: And it's funny the lengths will go to make that happen.
0: Yeah.
1: But if he was actually here at home and you were here at
0: home. Yeah, they'd be dating months and I hadn't met him. 1-300-777-997. Let us know if you've got a story this morning. When have you met someone from home overseas?

0: up. Now, this is just according to chat. Okay, okay, so I don't back this maths. But it says Hunter residents make up 0.0096% of the world's population. So the chance of running into somebody from home overseas, I'm going to say, pretty slim.
1: And it seems to happen a lot. And we're asking for your stories this morning. You can call or text 1300 777 997 or text through to 0435 777 997. We've got someone on the line who's just called through. Hello, good morning. Who are we speaking with?
2: Hi, you're talking to Chris.
1: Chris, have you got a random running overseas story for us?
2: Yeah, so we went to a tour in Africa, and at the time, my ex-partner's brother-in-law was on the tour in Africa. It was unbelievable.
0: Wow.
1: So just a random middle of Africa, and you run into, like, someone you actually related to.
2: Absolutely. It was just unbelievable.
0: Then were you on the same tour, and then you did the whole tour together?
2: Yes.
1: Yeah. Yes. Now,
0: I don't know if that is that a good thing or a bad thing.
2: No, it was a good thing, thankfully.
1: Yeah.
0: Wonderful.
1: I was going to say, because there is this camaraderie, I think, that helps you feel a bit more connected. But there could be a flip side as well. If you enjoy just your alone time, you're like, oh, now she's dropped out. But do I feel like I have to just keep talking to this person the whole time?
0: Yeah.
1: Well, we didn't plan to go on this trip together.
0: So I love this is coming from Amanda. She says, I've got a friend who lives in the same suburb, but through life distractions and crazy schedules, we hadn't seen each other for nearly a year. Mm. While on a weekend cruise to Eden, I literally almost walked into that friend on the same cruise.
1: So good.
0: She was on the cruise with her family. We both looked at each other, cracked up laughing before sharing a long overdue friendly hug.
1: That is awesome.
0: So you may not have been able to have a chat for, you know, a whole year, but you definitely had time to go on holidays together unexpectedly.
1: Sometimes it's just what you got to do. But let us know if you have a story. We would love to hear it. You can text through to 0435 777 997. We've got the news and sport headlines on the way next.
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6: In stories making news, wild weather is lashing the southern half of Australia. At Melbourne Airport, wind gusts hit 83 k's an hour overnight. SES volunteers have responded to almost 200 calls for help in the last 24 hours. A severe weather warning for damaging winds has been issued for parts of New South Wales, while in WA, thousands are still without power. The national auction clearance rate has dropped to its lowest level since April 2020. Just 55.5% of all homes which went under the hammer over the weekend were sold. More than half of the country's universities have fallen in the latest global rankings. The Centre for World University Rankings claims years of inadequate funding has contributed to the drop. The University of Queensland held onto its spot at number 103. And in the AFL, in a bid to get his body right, Darcy Moore has travelled to the United States. The Collingwood skipper has suffered 4 soft tissue injuries this season. I'm Jaden James, and those are the latest news and sport headlines.
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5: 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Slow down to 40 kilometres per hour in school zones between 8 and 9.30am and 2.30 to 4pm. Kids can be unpredictable. Your speed shouldn't be. 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
8: The rains are back. That's what the bomb is saying for today. Make sure you pack that umbrella because a very high chance of showers, most likely during the later morning and afternoon. Possible thunderstorm in the Upper Hunter. Temps reaching 15 to 20 degrees.
9: Why did I want to add Marge to the end of that sentence before?
8: Rainsy Marge.
9: Let's check out what's happening on our roads. And look, just getting word now of a car broken down on New Lambton Heights. It's on Lookout Road as you approach Kookaburra Circuit. So heading southbound there. It looks like it is having traffic backed up a bit past Russell Road. So, again, that is Lookout Road as you head on the inner city bypass this morning and just as you come past the hospital. Also seeing some patchy traffic between Wallsend and Jesmond on the run into the city. And looking elsewhere, look, not too bad this morning all in all. Things are starting to ease up a bit over the Five Islands. Still busy about halfway across the Five Islands Bridge. You'll hit some heavy traffic there and remain so until you get past the Spears Point roundabout over the other side of the lake. Things generally running okay, a little patchy here and there. Pacific Highway between Adamstown Heights and Merriweather Heights looking busy at the moment. Citybound Port Stephens to Newcastle is running on time. Taro has eased up this morning, which is good news. However, there is quite a wait to get over the Hexham Bridge coming along the Pacific Highway. It is backed up past Tomago Road, so quite a build up there. Hopefully that'll be relieved soon, but if you're coming through there, allow for that extra wait this morning. Heading out towards Singleton, all A-OK on the Hunter Expressway and the New England Highway. No issues out towards Cessnock. And if you're heading out of the region on the M1 Pacific Motorway, everything is running on time. As always, though, do let us know if you come across anything on our road so we can give a heads up to other drivers about, or if you just want to interact with the show at any point, you can shoot through a text to 0435 777 997.
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9: Good morning. Welcome back to the show. If you've just joined us, great to have you with us on this wonderful Tuesday.
8: Oh, yeah. It is wonderful Tuesday.
9: Tis wonderful to be with you.
8: Does it feel like Monday or Tuesday to you? Because he's just come back from 4 days of holidays.
9: I know, it's weird because usually if there's been a long weekend or something, you and I both had that long weekend, but you're a day ahead of me. Mm. You've already been doing this thing for a day. I'm still in Monday mode.
8: Oh, you missed the biggest day of all yesterday, Aaron.
9: Yeah?
8: It's June 1st.
9: Ah, start of Remathon month.
8: Yeah, very exciting day. And we shared that we are believing for $500,000 over the course of the month. 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
9: Yeah, lay down those firm foundations for us. 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Look, this year is a very important year for us. In fact, they're saying it may be even as important as our first year in terms of what happens this year is going to be helping us to move forward into the future.
8: That's right. 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But coming up next, I have a very important question for everybody.
9: Oh. Talk about it next.

0: That's Kenny Nicole and Have Your Way. You're on The Fresh Start with Aaron and Chloe this morning.
1: I want to ask you, Aaron, off the back of getting up at, what do you get up at, 5 every morning?
0: Yep.
1: And you go on a holiday, it's 4 days.
0: Yep.
1: And there's no set breakfast time, there's no, you're not at work, it's just a bunch of guys just living their best life. Mm-hmm. What time did you voluntarily get up?
0: Oh, I think for me it ended up being about 8:30.
1: Yeah, right.
0: On average. I think there was one morning we had to get up a bit earlier because we had to be at a dock ready to catch a boat at 9 o'clock.
1: Sure.
0: But otherwise, yeah, probably at 8:30, 9 o'clock.
1: Are we growing up?
0: I think so. I know. What happened to like 10 a.m. sleep-ins, midday sleep-ins?
1: I guess the thing is, you got to do the maths. When did you go to bed?
0: Yeah. Well, now I think about it, maybe I really am getting older or growing up. I prefer calling it growing
1: We're
0: up.
1: We're maturing.
0: Because this was our 10th guys trip and we actually would – I'm thinking back and it's like, man, one of the things I loved was like sitting up till like 2 a.m. just talking through life and faith and, you know, being dads and all this kind of thing, solving the problems of the world.
1: Mm-hmm, mm-hmm.
0: I reckon most nights we were in bed by 11. 10:30, 11.
1: In bed by 10:30, 11 this year, right?
0: Yeah.
1: In maybe year 1, 2, 3 of the trip.
0: Yep.
1: What time were you guys going to bed?
0: Oh, like 1 or 2 o'clock in the morning. Depended how far into whatever Switch game we were playing or, you know, the battles. And then you'd have some people were just always early to bed people anyway. So they'd kind of drift off. But a few of us would always stay up, you know, talking through things. But we were all happy to go like, yeah, let's go to bed and enjoy the full day tomorrow.
1: Well, yeah, it's not like you having less or more holiday. It's just that the hours are spent in the morning enjoying the sun, the sunrise and you know, the morning foods and all things rather than having being awake at 12 till 2 in the morning.
0: Yeah. Now, I will say I was not as shifting my things as one of my mates who planned a 21-kilometre run on one of the mornings. So got up at 6.
1: Oh, he's really grown up.
0: Yeah, he got up at 6 and went for a run. Then the next morning he got up at 2 to watch English Premier League. Oh, no, it wasn't English Premier League, but English soccer. An Arsenal fan, so he's very excited.
1: Oh, it was the final. I do get it. Yeah.
0: Whereas we very much enjoyed our sleep-ins. But yeah, we were just like, oh, no, let's just go to bed. Why stay up?
1: Did you feel like, oh, I'm going to miss out or anything like that?
0: If other people were up, I was still usually the last to go to bed. But I was going.
1: Aaron's sitting in the lounge room with his party hat on. He's like, anyone want to play Switch?
0: No, it was probably the most grown up we were on one of these things. So, yeah, it was such a weird shift, but I loved it. I mean, it probably helped being, you know, somewhere feels really tropical. Like the mornings are some of the best times.
1: Yeah. I just think it's a really interesting almost snapshot because it's what, largely the same group of guys from the first year into 10 years now.
0: Yeah, it's like a core group, but we've had, like, there's a bunch who couldn't make it this year, but, you know, there's the kind of, the 5 of us have been to nearly every one of them, I think. So.
1: And is anyone more concerned about getting injured this year?
0: Everyone. It came up a lot, especially so my mate Luke, who some listeners may remember when I did my half of a marathon. He was the one actually doing the half marathon. So he organised a 21K run. He did invite us to do a stretch of it. And we were like, no, thank you.
1: we don't want to get injured.
0: And he did injure himself. He tripped on a rock and fell and hurt his hand. It was okay. Like, it was all kind of okay. But we were all reflecting on, we're probably a little less like we're still adventurous, but we're a little less adventurous.
1: So what started as like 2 a.m. parties, away from the wives, away from the kids, playing Switch into the early hours of the morning, has diverged into
0: sensible bedtimes.
1: Old men in reading glasses with newspapers and their legs crossed, all sharing a lounge room. That's the picture I'm getting here?
0: I don't think that's accurate. We're
1: still
0: youthful.
1: Give it 10 more years. It sounds like that's the direction you're moving in.
0: I think we're on the way.

0: It's Aussie Alexander Pappas and Older. You're on the Fresh Start with Aaron and Chloe this morning. Now, Chloe, I've been away for the weekend, gave myself a long weekend, our guys' trip, 10th one, so we decided to go to Hamilton Island and make it a special one. I have to say, it was nice to get a little reprieve from what I knew was wintertime kicking off here.
1: Yes.
0: Because I came back, left in May, came back in June. Just the space of a weekend, but it sounds epic there. But of course, now officially into winter, but also into something even more important than that, change of season.
1: It's Rheumathon month. Yes. And you were not here for the first day, which was very sad. It was an exciting first day as we saw some gifts come in, which were really encouraging. But this month, we are believing for $500,000 to keep us going for the next little while. There's so many things in Rheuma's future that we're so excited about, but we are listener supported.
0: Yeah, look, it's been, you'll have noticed a lot of changes here recently, and that's been us having to respond to the moment and the season we're in at the moment, and which is why we need your support, because we believe that the mission of speaking life to the people of the Hunter is as important now as it was, you know, over 40 years ago when things began. So we would love your support as we believe for that $500,000. Thank you so far. We've seen over $14,000 come in already, which is incredible.
1: Very cool.
0: People like Deborah at Doyleson North or Phil at Lambton. People like Anthony at Maryland, Josh and Sarah at Head and Greeter, who actually got connected in with the church community thanks to listening to Rheuma.
1: Yeah, so. We love being a part of people's story of connecting them in. Look, it's time. It's time now. Hey, Rheumathon is up and running. All you got to do is go to rheumafm.com.au. Would you consider a $150 gift today?
0: Yeah, it can make a huge difference for us, but even more importantly in the lives of people who need to discover the hope of Jesus, and your gift does that. rheumafm.com.au. If you could give a $150 gift or whatever's on your heart.
1: Incredible.
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1: That's Becca Shea. Freedom is my anthem. You're on the Fresh Start with Aaron and Chloe. We've got the 9 o'clock news and sport coming your way. 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
1: But yeah, you can stream us in your workplace, in your home, wherever you are. We'll be hanging out with you until 10 a.m. this morning. We've got Family Life Today on the way and some more encouragement and conversation as well. But right now, it is time to head into the news and sport.
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5: In this bulletin, migration driving Australia's new population record and the ACTU calling for a rise to the minimum wage. With more, I'm Jaden James. A major milestone has been reached, with Australia's population now sitting at 28 million people. Taking births, deaths, migration and departures into account, the country is gaining one new person every 75 seconds. McCrindle research demographer Mark McCrindle says migration is the main driver for the boom.
6: We've got the lowest birth rate that we've seen, and so we're leaning more and more. Almost three quarters of our population increases migration. Two-fifths of the population are in two cities, Sydney and Melbourne.
5: The ABS estimates a person arrives in Australia every 59 seconds. The newly elected Prime Minister of the Solomon Islands has touched down in Australia for his first official trip. Australia's leader, Anthony Albanese, is expected to launch talks on a new treaty agreement with his counterpart, Matthew Wallet. A stalled policy deal aimed at curbing China's influence in the Solomons is also expected to be high on the agenda. The Fair Work Commission will this morning decide on an increase to the pay packets for Australia's lowest paid workers. Unions have called for a 6% increase to the base rate, while business groups want a more modest rise. Australian Council of Trade Union Secretary Sally McManus says inflation has been outpacing wage growth for too long.
7: If you get a pay increase that's less than inflation and you're a low wage worker, you've got no choice other than to cut back on the, you know, very essentials, things like food and things like going to the doctor.
5: The government also wants to see wages increased, but it hasn't outlined a specific figure. Emergency services say people in WA South were well prepared for the weekend storms. More than 100 power outages are still being dealt with across the metro and southwest, while SES volunteers have been dealing with 840 calls for assistance. DFES Chief Superintendent Clint Kuchel says the size of the area affected by the storms meant damage to property and infrastructure was inevitable.
8: The community preparedness was pretty good across the board, following the Bureau of Meteorology warnings and then the DFES warnings and having a look at the emergency WA app. So people seem to be really quite well prepared.
5: Meanwhile, a severe weather warning for damaging wind gusts is in place for the southern and central ranges of New South Wales. The Australian Christian Lobby is supporting the Northern Territory's Every Child Matters Bill, which seeks to make the safety and protection of children paramount in the top end. ACL Northern Territory Director Nicholas Slay says it's a common sense bill, despite opposition to safety taking priority over cultural practices. Mr. Lay told Vision Radio there also needs to be an urgent review of adoption, which he says is virtually non-existent.
9: There needs to be a broader discussion around the foster care system, adoption, and really reviewing these laws across Australia. Because Christians are often the people that are standing up to look after the orphans. And this is something that is not really accessible in Australia as much anymore.
5: Last year, just five children were adopted in the territory. In sport, Socceroos coach Tony Popovich has explained why he's rushed Christian Volpato into his World Cup squad. The Sydney-born 22-year-old chose to represent Italy but switched allegiances after they failed to qualify for the tournament. Popovich says Volpato has plenty to offer.
10: Technically a very good player, great left foot, is comfortable under pressure, which you have to be in the Serie A, so I'm really looking forward to working with him.
5: Matt Ryan will captain the team, leading Australia into his fourth World Cup. And Carlton's Harry Dean has been named the AFL's Round 12 Rising Star nominee following his strong performance in the Blues' 4-point win over the Cats on Friday night. That's the latest Vision National News. I'm Jaden James.
0: One Sydney Together in Christ is a historic celebration as one. 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
2: The rains are a-coming. A cloudy day ahead of us. Very high chance of showers. A possible thunderstorm in the Upper Hunter later today with temps reaching 15 to 20 degrees.
1: Well, let's check out what's happening on our roads. And look, after a busy morning, things are starting to ease up. There are still a couple of hotspots to let you know about. A car has been broken down for a while now. New Lambton Heights on Lookout Road as you approach Kookaburra Circuit there. Basically, as you come past, it's right out the front of John Hunter Hospital. But it is heading in a southbound direction, so heading towards Garden Suburb. Traffic backed up a fair bit there, as obviously a lot of traffic needing to get around. The rest of the region, though, looking pretty good throughout Newcastle City. A couple of, you know, busy hot spots throughout the city, as is expected, but nothing that's going to hold you up too much. Lake Mac looks to be running on time now. No issues over the Five Islands. Port Stephens to Newey looking pretty good, and looks like Taro has cleared up as well if you're travelling into Newey from Maitland. Still a bit of a wait to get over the Hexham Bridge with traffic backed up to about Tomago Road. Looking elsewhere, out towards Singleton, looking A-OK, and out towards Cessnock, also all right. If you are travelling between here and Sydney, the M1 Pacific Motorway is all running on time. As always, do let us know if you come across anything on our roads so we can give a heads up to other drivers about. You can shoot through a text to 0435 777 997. In life, there are times when we feel poor in many ways. 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There's some good words, encouragement that came to us directly from Jesus.
2: God blesses those who are poor in spirit and realise their need for him, for the kingdom of heaven is theirs.
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1: Welcome back to The Fresh Start. A big g'day to you as
2: g'day.
1: Well.
2: G'day.
1: Our official greeting at 9 o'clock as we try to bring it back. Also because I think it looked like g'day just signifies a relaxed.
2: We're chilled. We're Aussie today.
1: Yeah.
2: Always.
1: Always.
2: And in this hour, we like to take it a bit easy.
1: Yeah. So, look, maybe you've just done the school run. Maybe you're on your way back now. Maybe you've just arrived at work. Wherever you are, go and grab yourself a cuppa. have us on, put us on, even if it's in the background, and settle in. We're going to have some great conversations coming up. But to kick things off, Chloe.
2: Oh, family life today, always with the goods. It's on next.
17: 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Our hosts are Dave and Anne Wilson.
18: So I'm excited. We're talking about The Road to K-Luma. We started yesterday talking about this new audio drama that Family Life is producing.
2: It's exciting.
18: And you love it. I love it. Yesterday was really fun. So if you missed yesterday, go back and listen. But if not, listen to this clip, and then we're going to tell you the exciting news about this coming to you soon.
19: I'm Oryk, son of Chief Yannick. I'm the Kosan, or heir of Pahar. Our village is full of farmers, miners, and smiths.
20: I'm Mr. Smith.
21: I'm Mr. Farmer.
19: Nothing really happens here. We live at peace, safely hidden between the Great Galdar Mountains and the vast Maiar Sea. I mostly watch my father conduct village business or settle petty disputes. If I'm lucky, I get to train for battles that won't ever happen. Like I said, nothing happens here. Absolutely nothing at all. I can't for a minute think why you should be interested in my life in any way whatsoever. I guarantee you, nothing of consequence will ever happen here.
22: Has just occurred. Make haste, leave the gate.
2: That reminded me of Lord of the Rings, actually. The horns blowing or Jesus coming back. I don't know which one.
18: Well, I gotta lie. This is the second time I heard that, and I just loved it the first time, and I love it even more because I knew it was coming this time. Anyway, we've got the co-writers and producers back in the studio. Perry and Landon are back. And remind our listeners what we talked about yesterday. It's based on the story in the Bible that Jesus told in Luke 15 of the prodigal, right? The prodigal son.
23: Yep.
18: You know, even as you hear that, again, I don't want to say what we said yesterday, but as you envision parents and families sitting down or driving on a road trip or whatever they're doing, listening to this, what are you hoping happens between parents and their kids?
23: Yeah, well, you want everyone to listen to just a good story. Like, you know, we need and we bond around good stories. Yeah. And so that's really what we want people to listen to. And then I think the best stories are one that point us to Christ. And so to be able to have good conversations surrounding that and just a place for parents and kids to talk about some hard things or some difficult things.
24: And like you also said last time, kids are smart. And we felt like putting, like we say, reimagining the story of the parable of the prodigal son in this fantasy world. We feel like that allows us to explore what the themes would be like in our world that we've created without making the kid feel dumb. Like we're trying to like trick them into doing the Bible study with us or something. You know, my mom used to sometimes be like, "Oh, guys, I want to watch this movie. It's so great. Oh, that's all." And then it's, you know.
2: But I might have done that a few times.
24: So, like, we think our story is engaging for anyone who listens and fun for anyone who listens.
2: What about is age appropriate? How old?
23: Yeah, we're saying ages 8+. You'll hear a snippet of a scene at the end of the episode that has our scariest scene in it. The scariest scene's in episode 1. So if there's ever a scene parents want to screen, listen to that. We have one kind of scary magical creature in there. But we were very intentional to steer clear of anything that would be
24: sacrilegious in any way.
23: Yeah, exactly. And this is supposed to be a allegory of a parable in a sense. And so even our characters that we have them representative of, you know, the father and the elder brother and the younger brother, they're not them.
24: They're not.
18: But you're the modern day C.S. Lewis.
23: Oh, don't say it.
18: I see what you're doing here.
24: We just like to say it's our sandbox that we get to show parables, or even we're telling parables or other stories of the Bible or themes of the Bible through this world, like our sandbox, essentially.
23: And Jesus did it better, but hey, if we can throw in a talking bat, sure. You know,
18: there's a talking bat.
23: Yeah, that's the scary creature we'll talk about.
2: That's the magical creature.
24: Well, had to put some magical creatures in there.
18: Yeah, that's fun. I mean, and anybody that knows the prodigal story, and you know, it's exciting if they don't know the story. This is going to make them not only learn it through this, but they're going to go back to the Bible and read it. But it's full of family dynamics.
24: That's right.
18: Father, son, and that could relate to father, daughter, mother, daughter.
23: Oh, yeah.
18: It's all there. So I want to ask you personally about your life. So there's the younger son who's walked away with his father's inheritance and waste it all in wild living. He comes back full of shame and guilt. Mm-hmm. Ever been there? Either one of you?
24: I mean, I can definitely relate to, like I said last time, the older son. And I am really critical of others because I feel like I need to be perfect.
18: And you hinted at something that I wonder if both of you have ever felt, the expectations of your parents. Mm-hmm. I mean, your parents are in full-time ministry. Mm-hmm. Did you feel that? Like,
24: it definitely played a role on the pressure that you feel to perform. And I know we'll talk about this too. We have a clip kind of lined up. But I looked up to my dad a lot. I thought my dad was the coolest. Still do, for to be fair.
18: Yeah, he's probably listening.
24: Probably listening. Hey, Dad. I won't say anything embarrassing. But yeah, I really wanted to be like my dad. I'm a quality time love language. So I just loved hanging out with him, wanted to be like him. And he was always someone who didn't show a lot of emotion, didn't let things bother him, but also didn't show a lot of vulnerability growing up. And so I thought what it took to be a man was to just be calm, cool, collected, be funny when it matters, which is all the time. And then just like not let things rattle you. Because I would see that dynamic with my parents. And so that just led to me putting up this wall that I think my parents probably experienced from me growing up of like, I'm fine. I'm good. I don't need any help. I don't need to talk about my feelings. I'm good. And
3: you're saying from the outside, mm-hmm. you did look good.
24: Yeah.
3: They probably had nothing to worry about.
24: Yeah.
18: How's that working with your marriage now with Brooke?
24: You know, I'll tell you what, that part of my life ended before, thankfully, honestly, in dating, I started realizing, well, this is not going to work. So Brooke definitely has played a huge role in me being able to be more emotionally aware, emotionally mature, vulnerable. We really put that in for both of us, our relationships with our parents, into this dynamic between Auric and his father, Yannick, the chief. And we can talk about that more, but we have a clip lined up that kind of goes into that.
23: And just to set up this clip, so yesterday we heard kind of the big bad guy attack the city. He's got him surrounded. So they've got to figure out what to do, how they're going to survive. And so the chief, whose name is Yannick, gathers the elders and they make this plan. And Auric kind of wanted to contribute, but his dad, the chief Yannick, didn't really take to it too much. And so this scene is sort of their post-discussion of that elder meeting. So yeah, let's listen in.
6: Your idea was well thought. In time, I may have you brief the messenger on what you know of the tunnels.
7: But couldn't I... Yes, father.
6: I have not ventured into the heart of Mount Galder since before I was chief.
7: I know, father. You've told me this story hundreds of times. You defeated the Great Spider, and now Pahar is the most successful mining town in the Great Continent.
6: But you still fail to understand the importance of that story, Auric. My victory cemented me as chief. If you are to be chief one day, you will be measured by how you respond in situations such as this. That was a time to fight. Now is a time to be prudent. You understand?
7: I guess.
6: Good. Now, let us clear our minds of this business. You will make me proud one day.
7: One day?
6: I know you will. Now, I must see to another matter before nightfall.
7: Okay. See you later.
6: Good night, son.
7: Make me proud one day? What does he mean, one day? I need some fresh air. Maybe I'll go check on Barbary. Barbary! There's my favorite falcon. Oh, you look hungry. What more do I have to do to make him proud of me, Barbary? I mean, I train hours every day. I sit through countless lessons, meetings. I'm sorry. I can't let you out tonight. Oh, I know how you feel right now, buddy. He liked my plan. Why not just send me? And then why would he tell me that story about when he went into the mountain? Does he not have the confidence to send me, or does he want me to take initiative and just go myself? Maybe that's what he was saying. Well, if I'm ever going to be chief, I have to do what he did and be brave. No, this is my chance to make him proud by literally doing what he did. I can go through and take the message to the Laboa clan myself.
8: I'll be all right. I've been through before. Well, most of the way, at least. Thanks, Barbary. I'll be back before you know it.
18: So is it Barbary?
24: Barbary the Falcon.
18: Barbary the Falcon reminds me of R2-D2.
24: a little mascot, animal or robot, I guess.
18: Somebody you can talk to.
23: You can purchase your Barbary Falcon at familylife.com/Barbary.
9: No, I'm curious, Landon, did you ever feel the pressure to make your parents feel proud?
23: Yeah. The household I grew up in was one of, you know, obedience and structure, which is all good. But I think then I heaped pressure on myself to, I mean, not only walk in spiritual, obedient, godly ways, also to do well in school. It's actually something that my parents and I have talked about a lot, and feeling like I had to do X to make them proud. Mm-hmm. And it's actually kind of a cool, I mean, this wasn't planned or anything, but my parents are big fans of the show. My dad knew I was coming on, and he just said, "Hey, I'm praying for you today, and I'm so proud of you, son." And just to hear those words, just because of who I am as his kid, is a very redemptive thing to hear. And
18: isn't that interesting, the power of a parent's affirmation? Yeah. You're tearing up.
24: Yeah. Power of,
18: and he didn't say
24: on Family Life Today.
18: Yeah, whatever. But I mean, your dad didn't say, "I will be proud of you."
23: Right. Mm-hmm.
18: Like you guys wrote.
9: Or I hope I can be proud. Mm-hmm. Because we as parents, we have some words that we can use, and it can feel and maybe be manipulation. Mm. I can even remember saying to one of our sons, makes me teary thinking about it too. Even when he was in high school, I knew that he wasn't making the best choices. But I remember saying, "Do you know how proud we are of you? Do you know how proud I am of you?" And he would say, "No, I don't." And I'm thinking, how do you, I tell you this all the time. In my head, I'm thinking it. But it reaffirmed, like, he needs me to say it over and over, especially if it seems like he's not making the right decisions. Because that doesn't determine who he is. That doesn't determine if I'm proud of him. I'm proud of him because of who he is in Christ and as my own son. Like, I love who you are. But that's always tricky with parents when we don't feel like these guys are messing up. Like the prodigal son's father. Mm-hmm. Has anybody ever thought about the father laying in bed thinking, "What did I do wrong to make this child eat the slop of the pigs?" I would have been the parent laying in bed thinking, "Lord, what have I done wrong?" You guys think that?
18: Oh, of course.
9: You do?
18: 1,000%.
24: You touched on something that I also don't want to miss either, is that you said, like, it's like I've got to say it over and over and over.
9: Yes.
24: And that's true because, like, you know, if my dad is listening, I don't want him to think that I don't recognize all the times that he's said he's proud of me. He has. I think you got to keep saying it because for some reason as a kid, I still felt like I had to earn it. And so that's kind of like, you know, what we're putting into this story is we want parents to dig a little deeper even than "I'm proud of you, but why?" And it's because of the identity that can't be taken away.
9: Because of your performance necessarily.
18: Or your obedience.
24: It's not just because I had a good basketball game and my dad, I'm not throwing my dad under the bus, but just opening up the doors for that vulnerable conversation, which we wrote into the story later
23: and
24: on.
23: And like kids are sometimes just a little thick. I was thick. Like I needed it. It took the 112th time it said for it to finally click, you know?
9: Parents, are you hearing this, parents? Like, we need to say it over and over and over. And it's never, you can never overdo it.
18: Mm-hmm. Yeah, and some of it's because the second they walk out of the house, they're getting bombarded with a different message. They're not being told by everybody at the school, "Oh, you're amazing." They're told, you're nothing. I'm better. You know, it's just, and you come in and the home should be, the parents' relationship should be, "This is a place I feel loved more than anywhere on the planet."
9: Regardless of my performance.
18: Which is the story of the prodigal. I mean, if there's anything this thing is, and I know you captured it, there's nothing you could do to make me love you more. There's nothing you could do to make me love you less. That's the grace of God that parents have to somehow communicate. And you have this tool to help them do it.
23: Yeah. And on that note, I mean, it's interesting, the scene we just heard, Oryk didn't get that from his dad. Mm-hmm. And so then he goes, I have to find it somewhere else. Yeah. And I have to do it. And like you said, people are going out to school and like, I'm going to look for approval somewhere else. And that's when sin comes in. And in Oryk's case, he kind of explores what his own way of doing it. And we'll see the consequences of that as the story goes on.
24: If we were to ask Yannick in that scene and say, "Do you love Oryk because of who he is?" I'm sure he would have said, "Absolutely yes."
9: Yeah.
24: But what Oryk is hearing is, he's not proud of me. I haven't done enough to earn it yet. Mm-hmm. And I've got to go, this is my chance to do that. And so he goes out and takes it into his own hands. How dangerous it may be, we'll find out if you keep listening to the show.
18: Yeah, I know that two of our sons, probably all three, felt this. And I tell you, Anne probably didn't miss it. I missed it as a parent, understanding them feeling pressure. You said you felt it. Mm-hmm. To live up to our expectations. Some of it was we're in ministry, pastor of a big church.
9: Case. Yeah.
18: Mm-hmm. And I remember one of them said to us one day, and again, now they're adults and they're saying it years later, but it's like, yeah, I stopped drinking in high school just because I didn't want to ruin your reputation. Mm-hmm. Or like, you didn't stop drinking because it was wrong? No, it's really like your reputation's something I could crush. Mm.
24: Do you notice that creating distance?
18: Yeah.
24: It's like that.
18: And they
24: like
18: felt this pressure. Mm-hmm. And I don't know if they felt it from us, but they felt it. And I was like, I don't want you to feel that. Mm-hmm. I don't want you to drink, but I don't want you to feel that right. pressure. And yet we do that as parents in many ways, especially in a Christian household.
9: And since we're on this topic, fessing up as parents of what to do and what not to do and what we shouldn't have done.
24: Yeah. And neither of us are parents, by the way. So let's throw that out.
18: It's amazing you captured this so well, not even being a parent.
24: It's a grain of salt.
0: Oh, thanks.
24: Seriously.
9: I think what will happen as a result of what you guys have created are great discussions. And when great discussions happen, I think it's when kids can feel safe enough to share what they really feel. Maybe their insecurities or maybe some things their parents are doing that's hurting them or making them feel insecure or feeling pressure. One of the things one of our sons told me is, Mom, when I tell you things maybe that have hurt me or that you've done, I don't want it to become about you. Sounds so weird. But what would happen is like, oh no, I'm so sorry. And then I would over explain why I did what I did. When what he was really looking for is just for me to say, oh, I'm so sorry. I can see how you would feel like that. Tell me more. So I think as parents, don't get lost in the part like of what you've done. Mm-hmm. Still make it about them so they can tell you more of what they're feeling. Otherwise, they'll feel like, oh, it hurt her so much. I'm never going to tell them another thing. Does that make sense?
23: Sure. Is that hard as a parent? I mean, this is asking as a kid. I mean, because I can't imagine having a kid do something, but then also you're feeling all those things you're talking about, but you don't want to project them back onto your kids. I'm assuming we have to go to the Lord with it, but that can't be easy as
24: so like owner. Is that, are you saying like ownership over what they're feeling? Like you feel responsible in that way?
9: Yeah. I think it is hard because we know we're not perfect. We did our best, but I'm so glad they had the guts to tell us because I think it's making us better. It's sharpening us, just as the word talks about.
18: And I think, you know, your sons, it means a lot to the son or daughter to hear their parents say, I'm sorry. I was wrong. I didn't know I was wrong, but I hear it now.
9: And I can see what you mean.
18: And I want to do better. It's almost like, help me know how to do better.
23: Yeah.
18: Whether you're 15 or 25 or 35.
23: Right.
18: You know, it's a moment of vulnerability. Man, you talk about a moment to close the gap of the bridge or the wall between us. It's when a parent owns up to, I'm sorry, I'm not going to do that again.
9: And
18: that,
9: as these,
18: that's powerful.
9: I think as these discussions continue with our kids, if your kids fess up to something, like, I just want you to know I did this, take a breath, say a prayer, maybe take a day to don't freak out.
18: You can freak out in the bedroom later.
9: And then say to them, I'm so happy that you told me. Yeah. They're hurting for some reason and get to that. But I think it's pretty cool that you guys have created a discussion guide to go with this whole thing.
18: So you help parents and sons and daughters have talks, right? Yeah.
24: Well, I think like you're saying, with your response to that, to the kid coming with something that's going on, like they're stepping out in vulnerability and hopefully they don't have to be the only one that's doing that. But your response can create distance or closeness, one or the other. And we're kind of trying to help make it easier by creating a space of vulnerability with the discussion guide so that neither really has to take so much of a leap. We try to frame it so that parents hopefully will lead the way. But yeah, Landon, I mean, if you you could share an example of a question maybe based on
23: I think just kind of to double click, the structure of this discussion guide is let's ask parents a question first, allow them to kind of lead with vulnerability, and there's discretion to, you know, how much you share, but then that will hopefully open up a space where the kids can do that. So in episode one, we ask parents to share a story about a time when you wanted to make someone proud. What did you do? How did it work? And then parents, we encourage you to ask your kids, do you sometimes feel pressure to make me proud? And in what ways do you feel that pressure? And man, we can just talk about it. That's
9: that's good.
23: I feel like that'd be a pretty powerful conversation.
18: That's great. Yeah, so we're going to get to hear one more clip, but let me tell you this. If you want it, You can get it at familylife.com/roadtrip. And you don't want to miss it. And you'll get the study guide and, you know, the conversations.
9: Will they get that with it?
24: Yeah.
9: Study guide
24: it'll be all available, all easy to access.
9: Yes.
24: Yeah.
9: Mm-hmm. Yes. Awesome.
18: All right, we're going to tease you with one more clip. What's this one?
23: Yeah, so we talked about when you don't necessarily have the approval, you look for it elsewhere. Oryk takes his own plan and he goes into the heart of Mount Galder, which is the big mountain right by. Mm-hmm. And he runs into a little bit of a problem with his friend Vera. Let's see what happens.
0: I hate to break it to you, but that looks like a dead end to me.
5: Not anymore. Follow me.
0: Really, Oryk? You couldn't have made a bigger... Whoa.
5: Everywhere.
0: Oh, here, grab some.
5: Yeah.
0: What was that?
5: My torch is out. Pass me your flint.
0: I can't see. Hold on.
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0: With you. Good to have Aaron back, isn't it, guys?
1: Yeah. Welcome back, Aaron.
0: Oh, they're all girls. Thank you. All the girls are happy you're back.
2: And high-pitched men, thank you very much.
1: Yeah, it's good to have men back.
2: That could have also been a woman with a gruff voice. Very sexist here, leading into stereotypes.
0: I tell you what, Aaron, I heard what I'm going to call the least romantic proposal story I've ever heard. It was a shocker.
2: Let's have a listen.
3: We'd been together for 3 or 4 years, had dated. She's volatile. I got a ring. I had planned on doing this, and I didn't know. I didn't want to really sort of plan out an event or make it a big deal. So I picked a fight. You know, it was early Sunday morning. I was like, why are we together? What are we doing? And if you start a day like that, it can only get...
4: I thought you meant it can only go up.
3: No, because then she's in her head. It became a day of just completely butting heads. And by the end of it, she was having a glass of wine. We were outside, and it became almost a yelling match. And while she was up and doing this, I got on one knee with a ring. And she said, is this real?
0: I'm sorry. I've heard that a number of times now, and I'm still angry. I'm still angry when I hear that.
2: Oh, but Chloe, he created emotional drama. He was able to turn a weak moment into a beautiful moment.
0: He starts it off by describing her as volatile.
2: Yeah, not a great way to start a story.
0: Why she's volatile, mate, when you're picking fights in order to propose. It's funny. I think everybody who's married has a different proposal story. And while we celebrate the best ones and we hear those stories a lot, there's a lot that are either, as the kids say, mid, with not great, to poor proposal stories. We love some this morning.
2: Yeah. Do you have a really kind of underwhelming, unromantic proposal? Now, that's not an indictment on your relationship. You could be happily married. They might be the person of your dreams, but maybe the proposal itself, meh.
0: Well, the headline of that story, which I'm deeming the worst proposal in history, is that they have been happily married for 19 years now. Wow. I would have thought that was impossible. That relationship was doomed from the beginning. No. They are going strong. So a bad proposal doesn't mean anything about the relationship, apparently.
2: Yeah. So let us know. Have you experienced, maybe you've been the proposer, just a really unromantic proposal? Maybe it was spur of the moment, at a footy match, or something. I don't know. Give us a call.
0: Footy match.
2: If you both love footy, that could be romantic.
0: It could work if you don't. Let's see. If you're
2: They've
0: there.
2: Just scored and you're like, well, this is the best
0: if
2: moment.
0: If he rings you on the phone from the footy match, his team has just won and says, I'm ready to celebrate a little more. Will you marry me? I mean, it's a story.
2: Happy to settle down now that my team's through to the finals.
0: Give us a call. Least romantic proposals, 1300 777 997.

0: That's Andrew Marcus and Leland there with Faithful. You're on the Fresh Start with Aaron and Chloe this morning, talking about the worst proposals ever. Or least romantic, we should say.
1: Least romantic. You know what? Some people are just happy to get any proposal. let me qualify that statement.
0: People will put up with whatever.
1: They're desperate, but they've been waiting a while, or they've been hoping.
0: Yeah.
1: And you know what? Any form that comes in is a good one. How about this? We just spent weeks travelling through beautiful parts of Europe. I kept expecting a proposal at romantic locations.
0: Yeah.
1: Instead, he finally proposed in the car while driving through an industrial area on the way to the airport. Do you think he planned to and he planned to I and almost, he planned to and
0: yeah.
1: then it was like it's nearly too late now?
0: Maybe he was really up for the surprise, because there is something in us men, I think, where we love a good surprise. And I wonder if it was like, it's too obvious. And then either he left his run too late, or he was just going completely countercultural. Eiffel Tower, been done. Industrial estate on the way to the airport.
1: While driving. Oh, goodness. How about this? I walked in the door from work, still carrying my bag, got my coat on, and my boyfriend immediately proposed before I put my stuff down. I said, "Can I just take my coat off before I answer?" And apparently they still laugh about it nearly 20 years later.
0: Oh, love that. Give us a call, 1-300-777-997. Or you can text through. You know, often we ask for great proposal stories.
1: We want the fancy ones.
0: Chance to kind of go, finally, I don't need a great one to share my story.
1: Yeah, one that's really mid. Let us know, 1-300-777-997.

0: It's Cochrane and Company parking lot. Hey, if you've got an unromantic story to share with us about your proposal, it may have ended well. You may have a wonderful marriage, but maybe you've just never been able to share it because just been, we're celebrating. We're celebrating those unromantic proposals this morning. 1-300-777-997. Now, Chloe, it was all prompted by a story of an actor who shared how he picked a fight with his partner the day of the proposal.
1: Mm.
0: I'm not even entirely sure of the logic. Maybe it was...
1: Yeah, he picked a fight in the morning, planned to propose in the evening, and just gave them a really bad day where they just argued. And
0: about their relationship. Yeah.
1: And it was all like in the middle of a shouting match, he said. He pulled out a ring and she was like, is this real? Like, are you for real? And I mean, 19 years of marriage is probably testament to the fact that it might be going okay. But man, what a beginning, hey?
0: Yeah, I guess I would say what he was going for, and it's a risky maneuver is you're going for that low, like set the bar so low that when you come in with the proposal, it is such a jump up from horrible to great, but it is such a risky maneuver.
1: My goodness, it is.
0: Yeah. So look, we're asking for your stories. Do you have an unromantic proposal? Maybe it just happened in the spur of the moment or whatever, and that's not a reflection on your relationship. It's just maybe what happened. Share it with us. 1-300-777-997.
1: Yours doesn't fit in this category.
0: Oh, I went very romantic.
1: Although it nearly went really wrong.
0: So my wife and I were on our way down to Sydney for a date to go to the Opera House to see a concert. And we'd had some ups and downs and been through some tough things. It's taken me a while to get my act together. I had come to a place where I'm like, yep, this is it. I've got my stuff together. I've decided I'm going to marry her. Mm-hmm. Hadn't quite communicated that to her yet because, well, you know, I was planning the proposal.
1: For how long were you dating and you were like, I'm not sure?
0: So there was probably about 2 years of...
1: Whoa.
0: No, there was a while where we were kind of dating, not dating. Then we were dating and then I just was like trying to, I don't know.
1: So she was what, in her mid-20s?
0: Yeah.
1: Mid to late 20s,
0: yep.
1: And you'd been dating for years,
0: yep.
1: And you still hadn't gotten your act together to decide,
0: it's
1: 100%.
0: All on me, right? All on me. I just had my own insecurities and stuff I had to deal with.
1: So no wonder in the morning she was just like, I don't know if I can take this anymore.
0: Well,
1: you are a good woman, Liz. You are a good, loyal, faithful woman is all I can say.
0: So what ended up happening was, we'd actually even broken up a few months earlier for a bit, like not fully, but we're like, we'll take some time. And it was for me to like really reflect on what I wanted. And so I'd come to this place of like, I know, I'm all in. And I had sort of communicated that I was in, but obviously I didn't want to give up the fact that I was planning the proposal. So we went down, and I'm talking, I've organised friends to go down to, yep, like ahead of time. They've set up this beautiful picnic in the grounds of this government house there in the Botanic Gardens at Sydney, you know, recreating like this Doctor Who meets Pride and Prejudice.
1: Very good, very romantic, tick, tick, tick.
0: Then we're in the car on the way down and it's the, where is this going?
1: Well, I mean, now that I know the backstory, I don't blame her.
0: What am I meant to do though? Because obviously I've got the instant ace up my sleeve of I'm about to propose, but I can't give that away.
1: So
0: do I lean into
1: it? So for how long was it between buying the ring and proposing?
0: About 2 months, September to November.
1: And during that time, you didn't really give clear indication that you were heading towards proposal.
0: I had indicated that I was committed to the relationship and that was generally where we were heading.
1: Mm-hmm.
0: But I think because it had kind of been my position before, she maybe was still questioning like what's happening.
1: Is this real? Is he going to break up with me again?
0: Yeah. And it was, yeah. Then I did face that dilemma of, Do I lean into the fight? Do I do what this guy Scott Foley did and almost like make it seem even more unlikely that proposal's coming so it's even more surprising? I did manage to just kind of dampen down the argument a bit, but in the end it was okay.
1: She just we scrapped that thought and
0: I managed to move it along. Yeah. Hey, we've got a caller. I'm hoping it's with a great unromantic proposal story. Hello, Rima 99.7. Who are we speaking with?
2: Ah, long time listener, first time caller.
1: Hey.
0: What was your name, sorry?
2: Cow.
0: K Cal. Hey, Cal, have you got an unromantic proposal story for us?
2: Well, kind of. It was a little bit embarrassing. So we're at Scottshead Beach. The setting's beautiful. Dolphins are swimming in front of us.
0: So I'm far romantic.
2: Yeah, I'm trying to fish, but I had the ring in my pocket. And I'm jumping around trying to not get the ring wet. Anyway, I built up the courage. I finally proposed. A random came down and took a photo. 13 years later, I find out that she actually knew I was going to propose that day because she seen me get the ring out of the bag before we went down the beach.
0: Oh,
2: yeah. So all this time I'm thinking like, oh, I'm packing myself, you know, like, am I doing the right thing? Oh, I'm going to do it. This is so cool. 7 years later, she tells me that she already bloody knew.
1: Do you know what? I'm really glad that you didn't bail, Cal, because
0: yes.
1: That would have been so confusing.
2: I've felt like bailing a few times in the 13 years, but it's all good.
1: Hey, we're all on the same page, Cal.
0: Now, tell you what, now that you've seen how good your now wife was as an actress, do you now, like, kind of wonder if she actually knows way more about most of the things you're playing
2: for? Dude, I've asked her. I said, what else have you kept secret? Like, come on. The cat's out the bag now. You might as well have all of it, though.
1: Love it. Love it, Cal.
0: Love it. Thank you so much for calling through, mate. You have yourself a great day.
2: No worries. God bless you.
0: You too. Oh, so
1: fantastic.
0: Good. There is something on that, if you know, like, because you don't want to ruin it, do you?
1: I knew.
0: Did you?
1: Yeah.
0: Did he know you knew?
1: No. It's pretty obvious when there's a square-shaped box sticking out of a pocket.
0: And if he hadn't, what if it turned out, I don't know, he just bought himself new AirPods or something? How disappointed would you have been?
1: Yeah, I guess. I just don't self-doubt myself much, Aris.
0: Of course he's going to marry me.
1: Lock that one down.
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0: Francesca Battistelli, It's Your Life. You're on The Fresh Start with Aaron and Chloe this morning.
1: Oh, I can't believe it's 10 o'clock.
0: Yeah, but into the day we go and still to come. Lots of encouragement for your day as you are heading to whatever you've got on today. Got some music that's going to speak life to you and some words of encouragement coming your way from Ken Robinson with The Week Ahead.
1: It's going to be good. Thanks so much for joining in the show this morning.
0: Yeah, we covered so much from unromantic proposals to when you've run into people from home randomly overseas. Quick shout out to this text that came in before that we weren't able to get to. They said, hi team, my only holiday in 1987, finished at Kentucky in Northern Territory, then flew to Bali where I met a girlfriend I'd been working with in Stockton randomly, so then went to Singapore, then to Perth. While at the zoo there, I ran into a friend from our ballet days whom I had not seen in over 10 years.
1: So she's just travelling the world and running into people from home all over the place.
0: Amazing.
1: Pretty
0: love
1: cool.
0: That.
1: And it is interesting how much we love seeing people from home overseas. Mm. You wouldn't care if you saw them from where you know them from, but in a different place, it is really fun.
0: Love that. So, hey, keep them coming. If you've got a story of when you've run into someone from home overseas, you can send through your text to 0435 777 997. But in the meantime, Chloe, time to head to the news. And we'll catch you all tomorrow for Whittle Wednesday. Bye.
2: REMA 997 News, brought to you by station sponsor DRV Conveyors.